0: is heat weather.
1: Today in Hobart, a bit of cloud about with a top of 15 degrees. Tomorrow, partly cloudy and 17. Then as for Sunday, mostly sunny with a top of 18 degrees. And listener knows what Aussie ears want to hear. 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
6: The sun is finally starting to come out in Hobart. 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

100.9 that this legend is coming back down under, right? Yes, Bruno Mars is bringing the Romantic Tour down under. It kicked off in Perth. He's going to be hitting up Brisbane, Sydney. The closest show to us, you guys, is going to be Melbourne, Marvel Stadium, Feb 19th and 20th. If you want to get along, you need to write this down, okay? Pre-sale tickets are going to be on sale September 2nd, but you need to register now at livenation.com.au. General sale September 4th from 2 p.m. if you want to head to that Marvel Stadium show. The lineup is insane. Tyler, Anderson, .Paak. I am so keen for this, and make sure you keep it locked to hit 100.9. You never know when we're going to do a cheeky ticket drop-off. Now, not only does Bruno Mars play for you in one hit's time, he's also going to be taken over at 12 p.m. So make sure you're keeping it here as we keep the non-stop moving on your number one hit music station, your number one Bruno station.

0: Hobart's next millionaire could be hiding in Montrose, Lenna Valley, Taroona, Glenorchy. 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
1: it's Dali.
2: It's Dali.
1: Dali.
0: Who is this iconic baldy? Maybe you were lucky enough to see him on our Fridays Live 2025 lineup last year. And he's got an album coming out. It's called Pitcoin. Come on, I mean, that's a pretty big clue. If you want to win $1 million, get those final guesses into hit.com.au. You've got 6 minutes left.

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3: God, I love that man. 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Pitbull was this hour's Million Dollar Voice. If that was your guess for Hit 100.9's Million Dollar Voice, you are now in for a chance to win $1 million like these guys. 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Jess on Hits 13 1060, I've seen your name pop up a few times on our end. 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

0: We are an hour away from legend Bruno Mars taking over our station on Hobart's Hit 100.9. 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But if you're still recovering from the news of Post Malone cancelling his Melbourne tour dates next month, I've got him lined up for you inside the next hour, along with another guaranteed million-dollar voice on your number one hit music station. Hey, Mr.
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17: This is a HIT news briefing. Hi there, I'm Andrew Schell. Residents living near Tasmanian Botanics are being encouraged to keep odour diaries amid ongoing complaints about smells from the medicinal cannabis operation. Brighton Mayor Lee Gray says council takes the issue seriously, but strong evidence is required before action can be considered under environmental laws. The future of the proposed Battery Point walkway is in doubt after Hobart City Council's chief executive recommended the project be scrapped. The proposed foreshore path would cost an estimated $28.3 million, but the state government has reportedly refused to alter Crown licence agreements that stand in the way of construction. And briefly, young Tassie pilot Robert Bramley is being remembered for his commitment to helping others. That's after he was lost in a plane crash in the Gulf of Carpentaria. To sport, and a strong endorsement has come for the Devils ahead of their VFL finals clash with Geelong tomorrow. Southport coach Matthew Primus saying the Devils have very few weaknesses and have consistently shown they can move the ball quickly and apply pressure. Meantime, our VFLW squad is set to take on the Bulldogs in the morning.
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19: Good morning, Matthew Layton with you. The search for dozens of missing Australians is being complicated by the sheer scale of the Nepal-Tibet disaster. 39 Aussies are unaccounted for and DFED officials are helping track them down. Foreign Minister Penny Wong says more Australian personnel are on the way.
20: Three things. The first is to do everything we can to find the Australians. The second is to get more Australian officers into the regions. And the third thing is to provide assistance.
19: The race to help survivors is also turning to the youngest caught up in the disaster. Save the Children says kids may be distressed or separated from family as rescuers use helicopters to reach isolated communities. Virgin Australia has banked a $501.2 million profit as its fuel hedging softened the hit from the US-Iran war. And a bitter US-Canada trade fight has spilled onto the map, with President Donald Trump ordering Lake Ontario renamed Lake America.
16: Clean clothes, a warm shower, a conversation. 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
19: It's win or go home for the Bulldogs and Magpies tonight. They meet in the AFL's historic first wildcard final at the MCG. Collingwood coach Craig McRae says the stakes feel different.
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19: And Melbourne's named vice-captain Jack Viney for his first game of the year against Carlton tomorrow night.
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22: This is Heat Weather.
17: Today in Hobart, a bit of cloud about with a top of 15 degrees. Tomorrow, partly cloudy and 17. Then as for Sunday, mostly sunny with a top of 18 degrees. 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
0: Hey, you're with Izzy for Hit R&B Friday as we send you off into the weekend with another chance to become Hobart's newest millionaire. Who is this R&B legend?
29: No one knew I was pregnant. I just told my stylist, make sure it's stretchy. So the underarm was stretchy and this was baggy, but, right, you know, the zip.
0: Yes, This Million Dollar Voice had an iconic Super Bowl halftime performance back in 2023, and she could be the reason your wallet shines bright like a diamond. She's the only girl in the world you need to be thinking of right now. Who am I talking about? I need you to guess at hit.com.au. 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
0: 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People know. Anyway, don't lose sight of the fact, every day next week, a double pass. 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
0: 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What contest?
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0: 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So she's got her own makeup line called Fenty Beauty. She performed at the Super Bowl halftime show back in 2023.
1: No one knew I was pregnant. I just told my stylist, make sure it's stretchy. So the underarm, it was stretchy, and this was baggy, but, you know, the zip.
0: One of my favourite halftime show performances, honestly. She also has a song called What's My Name. I mean, that's the whole point of this game. Get her name into hit.com.au. You've only got until this song ends to

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5: G'day, there are major shells. That means 51 little penguins on King Island are still being investigated as part of the expanding response to the H5 bird flu outbreak. Federal Agriculture Minister Julie Collins has since announced an additional $145 million in response funding. A push to limit short-stay accommodation across Hobart is being hailed by the Greens as an important step in tackling the housing crisis. Hobart City Council has voted to seek a planning scheme amendment that would ban new applications for homes to be used as short-stay accommodation. The Greens want to see similar measures adopted around the state. And Labor is pressing the state government for details on the sale of the old Spirit ferries and the cost of keeping them in service until then. TT Line Chief Executive Chris Carbone told a parliamentary committee earlier this month that there's been significant buyer interest, with multiple inspections already completed. Briefly to sport, in the SFL Premier League's home and away season wraps up tomorrow. Clarence set to host Lauderdale, while North Hobart hits the road to play Kingborough, and Glenorchy is clashing with the Robins.
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7: Hello there, it's Matthew Layton with you. More Australian help is heading in as authorities race to find dozens of missing travellers. Along the Nepal-Tibet border, an avalanche-triggered flood has killed close to 400 people. Foreign Minister Penny Wong confirming 39 Australians are missing across separate groups.
8: Unfortunately, the number of Australians who are missing and not accounted for has risen to 39. So that's in addition to the tour groups that I talked about yesterday. We have now ascertained four more Australians who were not travelling with those tours.
7: Homicide detectives have charged a 38-year-old man with murder over a woman's death. The 28-year-old was found at a home in Perth's southeast, with police alleging the case involved family and domestic violence. And Antarctic staff are being brought home early, with bird flu threatening mass seal deaths around Australia's station on Macquarie Island.
9: Did you know that diabetes is Australia's fastest growing chronic condition? Over 300 Australians are diagnosed with the condition every day. Search Diabetes Australia to find out more.
7: A double boost for the Western Bulldogs ahead of tonight's wildcard final with Collingwood at the MCG. Aaron Norton has overcome an ankle injury while Tim English returns from a knee issue. Dogs defender Bailey Dale says stopping the Pies won't be easy.
10: They're quite a good rebound team. They really do slingshot from their back end. So we're going to have to watch that on the G. They like to sort of run and gun from back there. And they've got some pretty dangerous small forwards as well. So being able to kill the contest and not let them get drop a ball is going to be one of the ways we're going to have to go about it.
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0: Mostly fine for the rest of today in Hobart. Tonight down to 9 and tomorrow mostly fine with a high of 17. 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
1: Just throw the ultimate party. Get on stage. I'm going to have horns. I'm going to have a band. 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I'm going to be dressed like this. I'm going to dance like this.
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0: Sports. He's hitting Australia in 2027 for the Romantic Tour with special guests Tyler and Anderson .Paak. Question. What do you find romantic, Bruno Mars?
1: What are the things I find romantic? 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
24: G'day, there, I'm Angel Schaum. The proposed Battery Point walkway could be abandoned after Hobart City Council officers concluded the project faces significant legal and planning hurdles. CEO Michael Stratton says the multi-million dollar foreshore path can't move forward without changes to Crown licences, and it seems the state government's indicated it won't take that step. The future of Tasmania's existing spirit vessels is under the spotlight as Labor calls for the government to reveal potential holding costs. Opposition figures Josh Willey and Anita Dow say Tasmanians deserve to know how much the ships will cost if they remain unsold after the arrival of the new ferries. The government says experts are working through the sale process and buyer interest remains strong. And Hobart residents and visitors will be able to access 350 Lime e-bikes from mid-next week. It comes after Hobart City Council decided to shift to an e-bike-only model and discard e-scooters. To sport, and a big day for the Devils tomorrow as the VFL squad takes on Geelong in its inaugural finals appearance. As for our VFLW side, they're up against the Bulldogs in the morning.
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3: Hello there, I'm Matthew Layton. Australia is sending disaster response specialists as the search intensifies for 39 missing Australians after catastrophic floods. In Nepal, more than 390 people are dead, with remote terrain hampering rescue crews near Tibet. The Albanese government says more staff are being deployed alongside a $5 million aid package. The government is keeping Australia's annual refugee intake at 20,000, with Prime Minister Anthony Albanese shutting down reports it could fall. Australia Post's full-year profit has jumped nearly 70% to $31.8 million, helped heavily by property sell-offs and record parcel revenue. And US President Donald Trump's latest swipe at Canada involves changing the name of a Great Lake. He's ordered US agencies to call Lake Ontario, shared with Canada, Lake America.
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3: 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Patrick Lipinski and Isaac Quaynor are back. 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
26: Mostly fine for the rest of today in Hobart. Tonight down to 9 and tomorrow mostly fine with a high of 17. 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
21: G'day there, I'm Andrew Schell. The federal government is investing another $145 million in Australia's response to H5 bird flu as investigations continue into the deaths of 51 little penguins on King Island. Weak positive test results have been detected in the birds, with CSIRO scientists continuing their investigation. The state government's call to move away from promised mandatory pokies pre-commitment cards will be the focus of a parliamentary inquiry. A Legislative Council subcommittee will investigate the reasons behind the policy change and assess the evidence supporting the government's replacement gambling harm measures. Independent MLC Meg Webb says the sudden change raised significant questions about the decision-making process, but the government maintains its other reforms will help reduce opportunities for problem gambling. And tributes are flowing for Tasmanian pilot Robert Bramley after police said they no longer expect to find him alive following a plane crash in the Gulf of Carpentaria this week. Briefly in sport, the Devils men have popped up to Victoria ahead of their inaugural VFL final against the Cats tomorrow.
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6: Hey, I'm Tessa Randello. There's fresh danger for flood-ravaged parts of the Himalayas with rising lake water in Nepal. More than 1,000 people are still missing, including 39 Australians, and more than 400 confirmed dead as desperate search efforts continue.
19: Look, I'm speaking to the Nepalese Foreign Minister later today, subject to their availability, and obviously we will talk to them about what's required. We generally deploy response teams.
6: Foreign Minister Penny Wong there on the ABC. The PM Anthony Albanese says the government won't slash refugee intake after Home Affairs Minister Tony Burke said he was planning to cut 20,000 arrivals to just under 14,000, while reports the Coalition MPs are in disagreement about the party's position on humanitarian visas. Briefly, New South Wales is planning to vaccinate little penguins, black cockatoos and emus at Taronga Zoo against bird flu. And Donald Trump signed an executive order to rename Lake Ontario to make it Lake America.
22: Research shows that regularly eating ultra-processed foods can increase your risk of developing type 2 diabetes by 53%. Search Diabetes Australia for more about the nation's fastest-growing chronic condition.
6: A big night at the MCG, the first wildcard clash getting underway between Collingwood and the Bulldogs. The Magpies are missing stars Scott Pendlebury and Braden Maynard with injury, but welcome back Isaac Quaynor and Pat Lipinski. While the Bulldogs have included Tim English, who's been out for 3 weeks with a knee injury, Aaron Norton also passing fit to face Collingwood. And North Melbourne's cut four players, including father-son recruit Bailey Scott. The Roos finished 14th on the ladder this season.
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25: Mostly fine for the rest of today in Hobart. Tonight down to 9 and tomorrow mostly fine with a high of 17. 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
1: Knock off early. Are you on your way home yet? Come on, the weekend's already started. Go have some fun. Tell the boss that you're dipping early. I mean, don't tell him that I said that, or her, but just say that, you know, it should be time to go by now, right? So, keep it right here. We want to make you a millionaire to get you in the weekend, right? How good would that be? 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
2: Does this ring a bell? September 27th, 2025. Well, that was when...
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2: 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Welcome into our very fancy Millionaire's Lounge, where you got a shot at winning $1 million. 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
5: Carrie and Tommy.
6: What are they doing at the chemist? 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
5: Move
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7: Yeah, true.
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17: G'day there, I'm Angel Shao. A parliamentary committee has begun investigating the government's decision to walk away from mandatory pokies pre-commitment cards. The inquiry will hear from gambling support services, industry representatives, government agencies and the Gaming Commission. Independent MLC Meg Webb says previous research suggested the card system could deliver economic and social benefits. A recommendation from Hobart City Council's chief executive has cast some serious doubt over the future of the proposed Battery Point walkway. Michael Stratton says the projects can't proceed, at least in its current form, because the state government's unlikely to alter Crown licences, affecting properties along the route. And a fleet of 350 shared e-bikes will hit Hobart streets mid-next week, with Lime officially set to launch its new service across the city. To sport now, and Devils forward Jed Hagen believes there's no limit to what his side can achieve after reaching the VFL finals in its first season. He's told News Corp the club's exceeded expectations after many doubted it could contend for finals so quickly, with the side to take on Geelong tomorrow afternoon.
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19: Hey, I'm Tessa Randello. 39 Aussies are among the 1,000 missing after fatal Nepal flooding. The death toll's climbed to more than 400 people, while Emergency Action Alliance's Matt Tinkler is telling the ABC the terrain presents challenges.
20: Very difficult part of the world to access. It's a mountainous region, bridges have been washed away, roads are inaccessible, and you also have this large number of people fleeing the carnage on the one hand, and a lot of people, government, first responders, aid agencies, trying to get in.
19: Foreign Minister Penny Wong announced a $5 million assistance package earlier this morning. The Energy Minister's rejecting claims Queensland and the NT got carve-outs for data centres, the rules requiring them to use 100% renewables. Chris Bowen says states can seek approval to use coal or gas, but says the threshold will be very high. Former AFL star Nikki Winmar has been jailed for 6 months over a violent and sexual assault on a woman. It happened in 2025. And little penguins and black cockatoos are among those getting vaccinated against bird flu at Taronga Zoo.
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19: Finals footy is officially here. The Bulldogs and Magpies clash tonight in the first ever AFL wildcard final. Collingwood coach Craig McRae knows it is do or die.
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19: The winner advances to an elimination final next weekend against either Adelaide or Geelong.
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25: Mostly fine for the rest of today in Hobart. Tonight down to 9 and tomorrow mostly fine with a high of 17. 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
1: Carrie Bickmore
2: and Tommy Little.
1: This is Carrie and Tommy.
3: Yes, welcome to it for your Friday afternoon. How are we, guys?
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5: It's always a good Friday when there's cash on the line.
6: Yeah.
5: Yeah, cash draw is back today. Plus, how you can win Bruno Mars tickets.
6: We're just getting straight in. No, how you going? No,
5: oh, sorry.
6: You good? What's on for the weekend?
5: How you going? Yeah, you good? What's on for the weekend?
6: I'm going to go to the football.
5: I'm going to footy too.
6: I am.
5: I'm watching my daughter in her semi-final.
6: That's good.
5: She loves it.
6: Does that mean it's a knockout?
5: Yeah. If she gets out of this, she's not in the grand final next weekend.
6: Are you still going to, are kids still going to Macca's after you get, like, end of season?
5: To be fair, we go to Macca's just because, so we don't have to wait
6: to Macca's anyway. End of season.
5: Yes. Win, lose, or draw.
6: How good.
5: Yeah.
6: As you said, heaps coming up on today's show. You mentioned the cash.
5: Mm.
6: You mentioned the Bruno Mars tickets.
5: Mm-hmm.
6: But up next, oh my God, I'm going to fix your face.
5: Oh, thank you.
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1: Yes, get involved. Win yourself some Bruno tickets. But Bickers, I thought I'd bring you some beauty news.
2: Oh, I've needed some beauty news from you. You've always got your finger on the pulse when it comes to what's happening in the beauty world.
1: Yeah.
2: I mean, you see your facial lady, what, once a week now? You call her your dermatologist, but we learnt that she's just a facial lady.
1: Yes, and she puts salmon sperm on my face. She's only done that once, actually, that I know of. Yeah.
2: Bring your hot chockey.
1: The last nap was for an hour and a quarter. Anyway, I saw an interesting article, and it was saying that the gatekeepers of beauty are gone, and so now it means anyone with, like, beauty talk on the rise, all of these theories that anyone in their own house can have for beauty techniques can often go viral, and people are doing all types of stuff.
2: I know. It's so confusing. On any given day, I have absolutely no idea what I should be rubbing on my face.
1: Well, do you want to go to TikTok for one of these?
2: Give it to me.
1: Put urine on your own face.
2: Of course.
0: Again.
1: Yeah, it says. It says, but this one, this one's for beauty. It says that urine, the urea in the urine exfoliates the skin, cures acne and creates a healthy glow.
2: So who, where's the medical backing of this? Like
1: none.
2: This,
1: no, this there's none the in these.
2: Okay, so yes, this
1: but
2: is...
1: But the lady who tried it said it wasn't bad.
2: Does she have good skin?
1: Oh. She said afterwards, yeah, her skin felt good.
2: But
1: yes.
2: Did you? Can you see her? Because it's always a good judge.
1: It is interesting, though. No, I haven't got a picture of her.
2: And so you just do it once? You don't have to do it daily?
1: Don't know. I didn't look into it.
0: And it clears up acne.
2: And are you peeing into your hands or you put it in a cup?
1: You reckon you're going to try and piss directly onto your own face?
2: I'm trying to work it. No, I was just trying to work out whether I'm catching it.
1: As you said, Carrie, you said partners aren't getting involved enough in terms of doing people's hair and stuff like that. Maybe you could get your partner involved and cut out the middleman. No, not into the hands. Oh. I mean, onto the face.
2: Oh, no, but isn't this beauty for me?
1: Yeah.
0: Yeah.
2: Okay.
0: But it's for a facial, right?
1: It doesn't need to be your own urine.
2: I thought it had to be my own. It's cells back into my...
1: I think a lot of people have just decided that your own is less vulnerable,
2: I guess.
1: Yes, okay. Yeah. And would you like another one?
2: Mm-hmm.
1: Do you know what hair flyaways are?
2: Yeah, of course. I get them all the time.
1: Do you want to know how to get rid of them?
2: Sometimes I use hairspray, but it doesn't always work.
1: Dental floss.
2: What?
1: Apparently you can get dental floss, and when you pull the floss down your hair strand, the wax... from the dental floss transfers onto your hair, just like a pomade.
2: Or what?
1: A pomade.
2: What's a pomade?
1: Or hair wax would. I assume pomade is another word for, producer Sarah, yeah, hair wax is another language. What are we going here? Our youngest member of the team is walking over.
3: Pomade's just like another kind of hair wax.
1: Have you ever used dental floss as a pomade?
3: I have not.
1: Oh, my God.
2: It does sound like a good tip. I'm into that one.
1: This one's my favourite.
2: Mm-hmm.
1: So, you know how sometimes women, particularly back in the day, used to sleep with, like, curlers in their hair?
2: Yes.
1: Well, if you're thinking, God, my hair could do with some curl and volume, but I've got sleep apnea, and so I wear my sleep apnea mask, well, all you do is wrap your hair around the tubes for your sleep apnea mask and then sleep with your hair wrapped around that, and you've had a great night's sleep. And you're
2: wake
1: bouncing,
2: up with bouncing
1: and
2: curls.
1: Voluminous.
2: Good on you.
4: 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It's been

0: around Australia, if you drive home, the Savo, it's Carrie Bickmore and Tommy Little.
1: I love a coincidence.
2: Do you?
1: I love a story where you're like, what? How? Again? That happened again. Yes. He was there, she was there. Oh, my God.
2: I love it too.
1: So I read one that, look, I've done some research and I can see so far that it's true. It okay. sounded unbelievable, but now I've ChatGPT'd it and I've Googled it and it says it's true, but it is absolutely unbelievable.
3: Carrie, I also owe you an apology because even though I apologise for the one that I got wrong, I think I need to apologise to you more broadly because I found myself in a similar position to you where now I read the news and look at videos. I've got no idea what's real.
1: I know. I mean, it's just storytelling now, really, isn't it?
3: Yeah.
1: Just making stuff up.
3: Yep.
1: Okay, so I'm going to take you back to July 1974. This is also a very sad coincidence.
3: Oh.
1: Like as in, sorry, it's not a woo okay, at the end. It's okay. more like, that's weird.
3: Okay, I'll try and
1: because the last coincidence I gave you was a few weeks ago when a family visited an Airbnb in Portugal.
3: And they were in and the picture.
1: Yeah, they were looking at a picture of a photograph taken of that same beach like 30 years earlier. And that family was 30 years earlier in the picture on the wall having like sunbathing on the beach. That was the last time I brought you.
3: I'm not meaning to be antagonistic, but is that a coincidence?
1: Yeah, that you then go rent an Airbnb that's got a photo that you never knew was taken. What's
3: I think
1: that?
3: It's weird, but I'm like,
1: so
3: is it
1: what's
3: a coincidence?
1: Okay,
3: I don't
1: I'll
3: know.
1: Give you this story and you tell me if this is a coincidence.
3: Sure, sure.
1: Okay, 1974, we're in Bermuda.
3: Yeah. Oh, whoa, where's yeah. that?
1: The Triangle area.
3: Is it the Caribbean?
0: Yeah.
3: Where are we?
1: I think
3: we?
1: Bermuda's yeah, in there. Okay, what okay. is the Bermuda Triangle? People disappear there.
3: I think it's a yeah. section of the sea.
1: Okay. Anyway, let's talk about 17-year-old Neville Evan.
3: Please.
1: He was struck and killed by a taxi while riding on his moped.
3: Oh.
1: Right? He was in it. It's in a small town, Sandys Parish in Bermuda. Very sad. Fast forward a whole year later, exactly a year later, his younger brother, age 17.
3: Oh, no.
1: Erskine.
3: No.
1: Because he got the moped after his brother died.
3: What? He just
1: died.
3: Kept the moped?
1: Well,
3: he just kept the moped.
1: Well, yeah. What's he going to go and sell it and buy another one?
3: I don't know. I think if my brother died on a bike, I don't know. I don't know how I'd feel just hopping on
1: I don't reckon they're in an area of the world where they just buy and sell mopeds all the time. I think the fact that they've got a moped,
0: but
1: it's a family
0: it's your
1: moped, and they're
0: moped.
1: Keeping
0: he
1: it.
0: He might not
3: it
0: be able to let it go.
3: Nice. Yeah, yeah. Okay.
1: So, 1 year on, his brother, the same age, was killed riding the exact same moped.
3: Hey, what if it's the moped?
1: On the same road. Wait. By the same taxi driver, and police can confirm that in the taxi was the same passenger that was in the car the year earlier when the brother was killed.
3: Nah.
0: Whoa.
1: Yes. Imagine, Google it. Look it up.
3: Imagine if it's taken you a year. Imagine if you're that passenger and you're like, I'm never getting in a taxi again. And then all your friends are like, it was a freak one-off thing. And they take a year to convince you to get back in the cab, and then you get in the cab and you're like, you won't believe it was the same taxi driver, and then it happens again.
1: Look up Eben. The family name's Eben. Anyway, is that a coincidence?
3: Yeah,
1: that's a coincidence,
3: that's,
1: surely.
3: That's definitely a coincidence.
1: Not a happy one, but it's a coincidence.
3: Not a good one, no. But so do we reckon there's something dodgy with the moped and he definitely should have given it away?
1: But then,
0: or dodgy with a taxi driver.
3: How many people has this taxi driver killed?
0: Yeah.
1: Well, I didn't chat that.
3: Two. Two.
1: At two least. At this point. That's yes. a lot. Mm. I don't reckon.
3: Is there a third brother we need to be worried about?
0: Mm.
1: I haven't looked up that either.
3: Okay.
1: I thought that was enough of a story, to be honest.
0: The person in the taxi and the taxi driver should not be allowed to hang
1: ever,
0: out anymore.
1: Ever again. But they do say it happens in threes, don't they?
4: Ooh. Someone has come out and say this did happen. Teenager dies in the exact same set of circumstances. Yep. His brother can confirm, I am the moped.
3: I what? Am the moped.
1: What? Don't joke about stuff like this.
4: I don't know if it's real.
1: It is real.
3: Can confirm I am the moped.
4: Someone was taking the piss because they don't think it's real.
1: Well, I wanted you to do some proper research, not just. Anyway,
4: it
1: happened.
4: I thought it was funny.
1: It's too specific.
4: They even
1: have the name of the driver, Willard Manders his name.
4: Wow, how'd they come up with a new fake name?
1: Willard Manders is not a name. If you're going to come up with a fake name, are you calling them Willard Manders?
4: What's the first fake name comes to your mind?
0: Willard.
3: What about if they asked, did he have a will? And they're like, yes, he was driving the cab twice. I'm trying to help, Sammy. I'm trying to help.
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6: When you're driving in a school zone, pay attention to the signs. Slow down to 40 kilometres per hour. Grow up. There's no excuse in a school zone.
2: Hit traffic.
7: Good afternoon. Just some patchy delays starting to build now both ways on the Brooker Highway between Derwin Park and Queen's Domain. The Domain Highway quite heavy as you head onto the Brooker at the merge, also a bit slow coming off. The Tasman Highway a clear run in both directions between the city and Sorrel. There's no dramas either way on the southern outlet. And in Moona, main road slow both ways near Hopkins Street. Dan Murphy's has Father's Day at low prices. 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And that's the latest in traffic on Hobart's Hit 100.9.
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0: Good day, Fridays. It's Carrie Bickmore and Tommy Little.
1: Do you remember the sealed section back in the day in the mags?
2: Oh, do I?
1: It's where the best bits were found. And now Blackmores has brought out a new magazine called Unsealed. You can get it at the Blackmores website. I've got a copy in my hot little hands now.
2: What do you mean, no sealed section?
1: No, it's all there for you to read. All the good stuff there. Which is so important because it's so hard to find like health stuff you can trust. There's so many questions you have and you feel stupid asking them. Here, you can just read all about it and work out what's going on with your body, what's going on with your mind.
2: Here's this, because research found that 78% of Australian women say it's harder than ever to know which women's health advice to trust.
1: There's so much information out there. So get your hands on Unsealed, the magazine by Blackmores.
2: And up next, we have an author who's sold over 25 million books, including an adaptation to a smash hit TV show. She joins us next.
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0: 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You made it.
1: One of our country's most successful authors joins us now. She's sold more than 25 million books worldwide. You may know her from Big Little Lies. She now has Big Little Truths out. It is Leanne Moriarty.
2: Thank you very much. Hello.
1: First question, I thought you were never going to write a sequel.
2: I know, I did say that. I was very clear that I would never write a sequel.
1: Yes.
2: But then, that was the one book where I started saying, because I wrote it when my children were just starting school.
1: Yeah.
2: So it was like you've joined a new community or moved to a new village.
1: Yeah.
2: And I had my children quite late, so I could see with my friends that who had teenage children that there was a lot ahead of me. And I thought, well, maybe once I become a parent of teens,
1: there's another book in it.
2: Yes, exactly.
1: How much pressure do you get from, obviously, it's been turned into the show that we've all seen Nicole Kidman in, Reese Witherspoon's company created. How much pressure is there from them to go, come on, do another one because we want to keep the series going?
2: Yeah, there was a lot of pressure.
1: Yeah.
2: It was sort of ebbed and flowed over the years. Somebody would be on a red carpet and say, yes, we'd do it. And then they'd start talking to me and I'd say, maybe one day. And then actually what had happened was I'd started writing a completely different book set in a high school, and then there was another one of those sort of swells of interest in a new season, and then I suddenly thought, actually, I could give this high school plot
1: to my story.
3: With Big Little Lies, when it gets made then into a, as Carrie said, a smash hit TV show, do you get creative involvement as it gets adapted, or do you even want it, or is it something you have to accept that you kind of hand your baby over?
2: Well, I handed my baby over. Yeah. I don't know if maybe as you become more successful, you could become more demanding.
3: Tinkery.
2: Yes. Because it was interesting with those first contracts. I can remember one clause on the contract said she will get two tickets to the premiere. And I thought, well, isn't that just good manners? I'd be invited to the premiere. That actually has to
0: be. My premiere?
2: Yeah. Has to be put as a clause. So I think that showed how little.
1: Is that so someone doesn't come along and go, I want my whole family to come?
2: Well, maybe you're right. Maybe it's that. I guess I especially with your first adaptation, you have no power, so you're just incredibly grateful to say yes, please do it. But I feel much happier having very little, just because I think if you try to hold on, then you hold on too tightly, and I don't think that's actually the right thing to do for. Because it is a different medium.
1: Because when I read, so I hadn't read Big Little Lies, but I'm halfway through Big Little Truths.
2: Okay, yeah.
1: And I saw at the beginning of it you saying that even the series Big Little Lies, it's not all exactly the book. I just assumed it was the straight book put on screen, and there was heaps of differences to it, which I thought was a really good thing to tell us as we were reading it. Because I was like, oh, okay, so now I've got a different, you know, I'm just going to take a slightly different view of it as I'm reading it.
2: Yes, so the book follows on from the book. And I remember one screenwriter saying to me something about television eats up material. So what I might take pages to describe is only a few seconds on the screen. So they want more and more. And also I think they want every episode to have an arc. Mm-hmm. And so that's why they add all sorts of things. So my Madeline never had an affair, and my Madeline would not have had an affair, and so she—that's not part of her backstory in my book.
3: Yeah.
1: Is it a rude question? I think it is a rude question, but I'm interested in the answer to ask: is it big business, big money to have a book converted into a series? Like, do they pay you well for your work?
2: No, you don't have much power in the in the beginning,
1: right?
2: Because,
1: you're just lucky that someone wants it.
2: Yeah, exactly. And especially because the show was a success. So then my books became an element in a formula.
1: But do you get royalties if it does better than you thought, or are you just getting paid a base amount? And if it does well, it does well. If it doesn't, it doesn't.
2: I think in the first contracts you didn't get much, but in the later contracts again, you've gotten more negotiating power. So then I think you do better if it does better.
1: Yes,
2: yeah,
1: right.
2: Yeah,
1: yeah.
2: Yeah.
1: When you look at the younger generation, I think of, you know, the number of arguments I have trying to get my kids off their iPads and watching screens. And when I grew up, like I was making radio plays on my cassette, acting out all the parts, and here I am doing this as a job. And I read that you got, like, was it a dollar from your dad to write your first book or something when you were a kid? And do you worry that creativity is going to be lost with the younger generations now?
2: Sometimes I worry if they're reading enough, but that my kids aren't reading enough.
1: Yeah, I know. Even your kids aren't reading enough.
2: I know, but maybe because they know that. Maybe they know it matters too much to me.
1: They're rebelling.
2: Yeah, maybe. But I see, and you know, I have a niece who, for her birthday, she wanted to go into Dimmicks, and my sister created this for her. You can get as many books as you want in however many minutes. I forget what it was, but she was just grabbing books.
0: A frenzy.
2: Yes, a frenzy. So there are people, and she is incredibly creative, and I know there are, because just last night I had an event, and there were some young children there who want to write stories. So yeah, no, I don't think think, and I think they'll use, in the same way that now they use their phones and they can film.
1: Yes, the technology will help bring that creativity to life.
2: Yes, exactly.
3: Well, Leanne, I have a possibly two-pronged question. The answer might be the same for both, but I was interested in A, your favourite book, and B, if you had one that was the most, left the biggest impression on you.
2: Oh, that's a very, very hard. I probably always say The Accidental Tourist by Anne Tyler, and I have a signed first edition of her book, which my American editor gave me, and I deeply offended my husband because when I opened it, I said, this is the best gift I have ever received in my entire life.
1: To be fair, I used you on the plane recently. I was opening your book to read it, and the person next to me saw that you had signed it because you'd sent one into the office here. And they were like, is that actually like signed? I was like, yeah. We're friends. I'll claim it.
2: Oh, that's really nice.
3: Leanne Moriarty's new novel, Big Little Truths, The Sequel to Big Little Lies, is available now. Leanne, thank you so much for your time.
2: Oh, thank you very much. Thanks for having me.

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1: New for breakfast, Jess and Rowan.
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3: Bum trumpet.
2: Normally is a bum trumpet.
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3: I'd like to hear her side of the story before you put that claim out.
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3: I got her number.
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5: 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The average for diesel sits around $2.55. 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

0: R&B Fridays. It's Carrie Bickmore and Tommy Little.
1: Now, there is only one member of the team who has worked out so vigorously on a treadmill, he spewed all over the gym floor, and that is our producer, Kieran Simpson. G'day, spewy pants.
2: Ah, thanks for the lovely intro.
1: No worries.
2: I've got a

0: dilemma for you for a Friday.
1: Is it where do you spew when you're at the gym?
0: On the treadmill, famously.
2: How do you clean a treadmill?
0: Down the front of yourself on the treadmill.
3: Does it just whip then round and round?
1: Here's what Kizzy told me, and he told me this off air, but it's for the good of the nation. He said if you do spew on a treadmill, don't bother getting anything to wipe it up. Just turn the treadmill up to full speed, and that'll whip all the spew.
2: Oh, self-cleaning.
3: Disgusting.
1: Yeah.
0: The dilemma for your Friday, moving on from spewing. It's finals time in the AFL.
1: Correct.
0: And I'm a big AFL fan. I go for Carlton, who are playing Melbourne tomorrow. And this week, we had to get tickets for the game. Mm-hmm. And to get tickets for the game, you've got to be a member, of which I am. However, my partner Maddie's family are also members, but we didn't commit because we thought the Blues would be crap this season. And they were for quite a long time of the season.
1: Yep.
0: So we're different tiered members, which means there was different on-sale times for the game. One was 11 a.m., one was midday.
1: Yep.
0: You would think we're going to go as a family. Okay?
3: Mm-hmm.
0: Do you think, what would you do in this situation? Wait for everyone to be allowed to buy tickets or buy separately and sit separately?
3: Buy separately so you don't miss out.
1: We have different tiers of memberships.
0: Yes.
1: Because what I do... is I contact the club.
0: Interesting.
3: You are.
1: I do work for them.
3: No, I think depends
1: not
3: how hard
1: day.
3: It is.
1: Sorry, I don't. Sorry, I'm not even.
2: Okay. You're doing work right now.
0: To put this in, Maddie's dad did not wait.
3: No,
0: so tomorrow night we're going
3: to the
0: game.
3: Tickets?
0: And I am sat on level 4 at the back.
2: Hold on.
0: Yeah.
2: He was more committed
0: three rows
2: than you.
0: From the front.
3: Exactly. He's more committed. If you're not going to back your team in from the beginning, if you're going to wait to see if they're good, then you don't deserve to sit in a good seat.
1: Hang on. I think there's something needs to be factored in, because I believe, you know, just by what I've just said, life equity in this life is very important. Kieran, you have glasses which look gorgeous on your face.
0: Thank you.
1: But what I'm asking is, so Maddie's dad, how's his eyesight?
0: He wears glasses too.
1: Oh, no,
0: but
1: okay.
0: He's sitting right, he's like row 3. So if they win, he's going to be right in the rupture.
3: Good on him, he deserves
0: that. And I'm
3: going
0: to be right at the back.
3: And you don't deserve that because you jumped on a bandwagon.
0: I haven't jumped on a bandwagon. I've got a 3-game membership.
3: You said. You've been waiting to see.
2: 3-game membership.
4: That is the definition of a bandwagon. Fake fan.
0: I bought a 3-game membership this season because I thought they were going to be bad.
2: I bought a 3-game again.
3: I didn't know you could get a 3-game membership.
2: Holy shit. Yeah. How is that supporting them?
0: Yeah, well, $99 I'm out of pocket for the year instead of $260.
1: You're not
0: out of pocket
1: anything.
0: What do you mean?
3: I've got a question for you, dilemma for you. I've been talking to my son because my son's team, he's a Freo Dockers fan, right? And there is a high chance they'll be in the grand final.
1: I have already had Freo's Dockers fans that are friends hitting me up.
3: Okay, so he's going to be away overseas and I've told him he should come home if they make the grand final and see a grand final, because he may never see a grand final ever in his life if he doesn't see this one. And he's got the arrogance of a young person. He's like, I'll see them again at some point. But as someone that doesn't follow footy, is there a chance your team's in it once when you're 19 and then never again for like 30 years?
0: St Kilda fan would know for sure.
2: Yeah, Swannies went 72 years without one.
1: There is absolutely. But the caveat, I think, is... if he doesn't really, really want to be there.
3: No, he really does, but he's away with his girlfriend. And when you're 18, 19, girlfriend.
1: The classic girlfriend grand final dilemma.
0: And it's also the thing of you'll only know the week before. So he's only going to have a couple of days to get his crap together and
3: I
0: get back home.
3: I can't believe, as mum, because normally I'm team girlfriend, and I can't believe in this instance I'm saying ditch the girlfriend, come home for a grand final.
0: That says a lot.
1: It also sounds
2: because obviously they will be in love forever.
3: But see, that's a guarantee. But the finals isn't a guarantee.
2: Yeah, that's right.
3: You know what I mean?
2: This is good mum advice. I'm with you.
1: I know we're meant to say this, but he's going to have far more girlfriends than Fremantle have grand finals.
4: That's exactly.
1: And he might win some.
3: You cannot say
5: Wait,
3: that.
5: Wait, Fremantle haven't won any yet, so he might just have one.
2: He could miss Fremantle's first ever grand final.
3: Yeah.
2: Anyway, good luck in your relationship, Molly.
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7: When you're driving in a school zone, pay attention to the signs. Slow down to 40 kilometres per hour. Grow up. There's no excuse in a school zone.
8: Hit traffic. Good afternoon. Patchy delays continue to build in both directions on the Brooker Highway between Derwent Park and Queens Domain. The Domain Highway is low both on and off the Brooker at the merge. The Tasman Highway, a clear run in both directions between the city and surround. No dramas either way on the southern outlet. And in Newtown, Newtown Road heavy both ways approaching Risdon Road. Census night was Tuesday the 11th of August. There's still time to complete. In the census, every answer matters. Authorised by the Australian Bureau of Statistics, Canberra. And that's the latest in traffic on Hobart's Hit 100.9.
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21: Hey, I'm Desiree Andello. The death toll is rising as desperate rescue efforts continue after Nepal Tibet flooding. More than 1,400 people are missing, including 39 Australians.
22: We are urgently working to ascertain their whereabouts, to confirm their well-being.
21: Foreign Minister Penny Wong on 7 there. The government revealed a $5 million assistance package earlier this morning. Queensland and the NT are not getting carve-outs on new data centre restrictions. That's according to the Energy Minister, Chris Bowen, as the government plans new rules to make them use renewables, saying states can seek approval to use alternatives like coal or gas. Briefly, bird flu was spread to the first Australian dolphin found in South Australia. And Donald Trump's changing the name of Lake Ontario to Lake America. The US president signing an executive order as a trade war escalates with Canada, but he has no authority to rename Canada's side of the lake.
23: Did you know that diabetes is Australia's fastest growing chronic condition? Over 300 Australians are diagnosed with the condition every day. Search Diabetes Australia to find out more.
21: The AFL's first wildcard round kicks off tonight with the Bulldogs and Pies at the MCG. Some experience is returning for Collingwood with Isaac Quaynor and Pat Lipinski returning from injury. But star Scott Pendlebury will still be on the sidelines recovering from a hamstring injury sustained in last Friday's clash with the Lions. The winner will advance to an elimination final next weekend against either Adelaide or Geelong. And the second do-or-die clash is tomorrow night at the MCG between Melbourne and Carlton.
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4: Mostly fine for the rest of today in Hobart. Tonight down to 9 and tomorrow mostly fine with a high of 17. 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

0: G'day, Alex.
1: Hey, how's it going?
0: Yeah, so good. This game's so easy. I'm just going to draw a number, and you've got to guess based on the pen strokes you hear what that number is. If you get it right, you win that amount, okay?
1: Okay.
0: How many numbers do you want? 2, 3, 4?
1: Three would be great, but unless I take four.
0: Okay, I can give you four. It just gets harder as we go up, but that's fine because the amount on the line is bigger.
1: But okay.
0: I'll go four for you.
1: Okay.
0: Okay, you ready?
1: Yeah.
0: Here we go. What did you think?
1: Can I get that again?
0: Nope.
1: Okay, I'm going to go 4, 6. 3, 8.
0: So
2: I just need to say something to start with, Alex. I felt like you'd never even heard the comp when you were talking to us. Every bit of information, you were like, oh, really? Oh, yeah. Oh, cool. And then somehow, what's happened? Tell me.
0: So it's four numbers. So it's in the thousands of dollars we're giving away. You needed to get every number correct. I'm going to read it backwards for you. You said 4, 6, 3, 8, which means you'd nearly win $5,000.
1: Oh, my God.
0: The last number is an 8. The second last number is a 3.
1: Oh, my God.
0: The second number is a 6.
1: Oh.
0: The first number, all you need it to be is a 4. But what I wrote was a 5. I'm so sorry, Alex.
1: Oh, no.
0: Oh no, Jackpot Monday.
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0: Jane and Tommy driving you home for your R&B Fridays. 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
1: And we have a segment where we're posed a question. We ponder over said question before the answer is revealed and we see how close we are.
2: G'day, the guys want to know. They'd like to check in. It's Gary and Tommy's. What do you reckon?
1: Producer Sammy.
3: Is the question.
4: What do you reckon the average age to move out of home in Australia is?
3: 105. I don't even know if... I feel like multi-generational homes are going to become the norm because kids are never, ever going to be able to move out. We go on the way of Italy, all those beautiful countries like Greece and Italy where they all just live together.
1: Mm.
3: I think it would make parenting easier. Parents can, like, help
0: out.
3: Oh,
0: you'll be nonna.
1: I think they...
3: I'll be nonna.
0: Yeah.
3: Blew my mind the other day when I realised it could be a grandmother.
0: Yeah. Oh, funny, remember what Sam called it?
3: Yeah, a gilf. Yeah, he's Jesus. My producer boss.
0: Producer yeah. boss.
1: He's your producer.
3: Feels weird saying
1: he's
3: boss.
1: He's your producer. Yeah. He's certainly not your boss.
0: I was
1: there
0: trying
1: is
0: to
1: no
0: think.
1: World where Sammy is your boss. The guy who has to take a break, you little concussion timeouts, and Carrie, you reckon he's your boss?
3: Well, I don't want to be disrespectful.
1: But
0: to the guy who called you a gilf.
3: Anyway.
4: I was also trying to change gilf to like to be like respectful, and I was thinking of changing the G, and I forgot about the F.
3: So what?
4: Gladiator, okay, aren't we?
3: What age did you move out of home?
1: I think I was 22 or 23. I think it was around, if that's not exactly right, that's the ballpark. What about you?
3: I think I moved out when I was 21 and moved interstate all at the same time.
1: Mm. Mm.
3: Although I did move back in with my dad, who I hadn't lived with, on the other side of the country. So does that count? So I probably moved out of home. Sorry.
1: No, that does not count at all.
3: No, as in I hadn't ever lived
1: move
3: with
1: out
3: my
1: at
3: dad.
1: All. You moved in with your dad.
3: Exactly.
4: It's a 4-hour flight.
3: Sorry, I moved interstate and then moved in with my dad. So I didn't move out of home. No.
0: No, did you move out of your dad's house?
3: Okay, when I was like 23, 24.
1: Yeah.
0: Back in with your mum.
3: At some point, I did move back in with dad. It happens, though. You move in and out,
0: in and out.
3: But no, I had to pay board. I was on my...
1: I'm not saying it wasn't crap.
3: No, my dad's house was amazing. But with mum, I had to pay board.
0: Right.
3: Yes. My parents are very strict on that. I can't even imagine my kids being able to move out of home anytime soon.
1: I had to put
0: it tough, Raddy.
1: I think board is, or maybe it's not common anymore. Board. I mean, as soon as I finished school, I had to pay board.
3: I don't reckon people pay board anymore.
1: Yeah,
3: I'd be fascinated if people do because I feel like everyone's just softer parents than our parents were. Our parents were like, can we get some cash out of this kid that's working at the surf shop? Yes, we can.
1: Yeah.
4: Should we ask producer Sarah quickly? She's our youngest member of the team.
1: Yes.
4: Sarah?
1: Sarah is 21. How old are you, Sarah? 24.
3: She's your boss?
5: I still live at home.
3: Of course, you bring in home cooked meals every day.
4: What about board?
5: I'm very grateful for them. They're the best.
4: Do you pay board?
5: No, I don't.
3: No.
4: She's already booked in another international holiday for us. Not for us, sorry.
3: Are you going with her too, boss?
1: Sammy, are you trying to throw someone under the bus for taking an overseas holiday?
4: Yeah, I was like, how's she having so much fun,
1: when
4: man.
1: You take every second week off this job to go to Italy?
4: I went to Italy once and I only went for 2 weeks because I wanted to be back here for you guys.
1: No, you didn't. You came back when we were on survey break.
4: No. Wow, you got
3: this
4: a short
3: feels like
4: memory.
3: A,
6: I cancelled my holiday so Sammy could go on holiday.
3: Okay, so what do you
1: reckon? It's older.
3: I reckon it's 29.
1: I reckon there's going to be, I reckon it's one of those things, I don't want to get into which mean, median, all these things, but I reckon the age is going to be skewed higher because there are people who never leave home. So I reckon the average age is going to be like 31, most common age is going to be more like 26.
3: I reckon too.
4: The average age is actually for women, 23, men, 24.
1: Whoa!
3: It's a lot younger
1: but
3: than I thought.
4: It's trending upwards pretty quickly. So like in the 80s, about 1 in 3 Australians between 20 and 24 lived in with their parents. Now it's 1 in 2. There's actually a lot more older people. So people between 25 and 30... 40 years ago, it was 1 in 10 people living at home. Now it's 1 in 5.
3: What age do you think then you just never move out?
1: Oh, I was going to say, if you get to 40 and you're still living at home, as if you're leaving.
3: No, of course.
1: Like
3: they'll be off the perch soon and then it'll be your house.
1: Oh, you're waiting for them to die.
3: Absolutely.
1: No, but then your cooking goes, your washing goes.
3: Isn't that when you get a wife?
1: That's a great idea, Carrie. I don't view gender roles like that, but now that we're doing a throwback.
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0: 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It's Carrie Bickmore and Tommy Little driving you home.
1: Because earlier in the week we were doing the unusual call topic, 131060, have you died?
2: Who would have thought so many people had died?
1: Yeah,
2: it was. We're still getting calls from people that obviously are alive now. That's why they're calling us, including people like Pete. Pete.
3: Hey, how are you, Carrie?
2: Did you die?
3: Yeah, mate, I got electrocuted way back in the day when you, anyway, I got electrocuted as an apprentice electrician, as you do, and I died, and they resuscitated me. It took quite a while, and it keeps showing up every time I get my flight medical. Tommy, this is one for you.
1: Oh, you're a pilot.
3: Yes, and every time I do a cardio test, it comes up that I've got an irregular heartbeat. Because of the ventricular fibrillation, like your mate had.
1: Yep.
3: It just sort of just that little bit on the graph. They're always saying, is there a problem? And they, yeah, no, I'm cool. I just died.
1: Pete, I've got heaps of questions. The first thing I think of when you say you got electrocuted, was there awful burns and stuff involved as well?
3: Yeah, skin grafts on the three fingers. Look, to be honest, Tommy, I can't remember actually what actually happened. I got hooked up at the South Australian. I was in South Australian, a high-rise building, got hooked up. Luckily, people saved me, and these people were wonderful. They were that good that the ambos let the people keep resuscitating me all the way through to intensive care.
2: What happened to make you executed? Electrocuted.
3: Look, this Tommy, this one's for you. It was a big weekend, mate. It was a big weekend, and this was Monday morning, 10:05 a.m. And I just made a mistake as a third-year apprentice electrician on a fire circuit that I thought was isolated, that wasn't, and I got hooked up, and I was up on a ladder, and I was hooked up like you do. You can imagine a scarecrow getting that's me getting zapped out.
2: Hey, I've had a big weekend too before. It's not just a Tommy would understand
1: she
2: it.
1: I get you it know too, about Pete. It as well,
3: you get it there, right? Well, Carrie, this one's for you. Always pick up a guy. Your next dude, he needs to have a little bit of spark about him. Make sure you ask if he's got some spark. Okay. He needs a bit of spark there.
1: Hey,
3: yeah,
1: Pete, are you a commercial pilot?
3: Yes. Keep going.
1: Oh, what are you for?
3: I interrupted. That's classified, Tommy.
1: Okay. Ooh. It's always exciting to speak to someone in the sky. Thank you, Pete. Really appreciate
2: it. What about Bronwyn? Hey, Bron.
4: Hi, how are you going?
2: Good. Who do you know that died?
4: My husband came to bed one Saturday night after a couple of cheeky rums.
1: Yes.
4: And went to sleep, so he thought, but in actual fact, had a cardiac arrest and a heart attack.
2: But could you see it happening, or you were asleep too?
4: No, I was asleep as well, but I kind of woke up because I thought he was snoring, which he wasn't. He was having his heart attack.
1: And so,
2: how stressing.
1: I mean,
2: don't
1: go into details if it's going to, you know, bring up too painful memories. But what does that look like? Like, is there like convulsions or?
4: No, he was. What I thought was snoring was actually the death rattles. It was awful. Yeah.
1: Is that a real thing? Is that's a real thing?
4: Apparently, yeah. That's what I got told. That's what it would have been.
2: So did you have to do CPR on him?
4: I did. I managed to get through 3 minutes of CPR.
2: With 000 on hold helping you, or you just did it?
4: Yeah, 000 telling me what to do and when to do it. And then they were like, is there anybody else at home? I said, actually, yeah. So I yelled out to my 21-year-old son, and he then took over and did 18 minutes of continuous CPR until the ambos got there.
2: Oh, how distressing.
1: Hey, Bronwyn, had you done your first aid training?
4: I did, yes.
1: Yeah.
4: I had to do that for work. So I'd done that. I completed my latest one 2 months beforehand.
1: Wow.
4: And my son had completed his. But that all goes out the window.
2: Of course. Yeah. But maybe something inside you just knows, you know, how to do it or something. Oh, how distressing for you all, Bronwyn. That must have been
4: He's here with us now. He's a part of what they call the 8% club, only 8% survive cardiac arrest at home, so he's no deficits. He's absolutely fine, which is awesome.
1: That's great news. Yeah. Thank you for getting involved, Bron. Really appreciate it. Very quickly, Megan, we've been talking about people that have died and made a miraculous recovery. Can you talk to us?
5: So, my daughter, when I gave birth to her, she ruptured my uterus.
2: Oh.
5: So just broke all my stitches open from my previous cesarean. So second contraction, and I was being raced through the hospital. She actually died in me.
2: Oh, Megan.
5: They don't know how long she was not breathing for. She took her first unassisted breath at like 22 minutes.
2: So hold on. So she passed away in you, and that point, you were in what condition?
5: Sorry, I was. So I had already had a spinal tap and everything. So they knew that there could be complications.
2: Yeah.
5: So yeah, they induced me, and then yeah, by the second contraction, everything had just fallen apart.
2: So how did they get her out?
5: Cesarean. So they ran me through. They knocked me out. They had to obviously work on me because I had internal bleeding. I nearly died. She did. So then they ended up taking her to a children's hospital. She was in an induced coma for 5 days. They ended up, they did really well. Like, I was very grateful. They reduced her body temperature down to the lowest they could, which then preserved her brain, her organs, her everything. She's 100% fine now. They were like so worried, and sat me down. They did scans and tests and everything, said she's made full recovery, which even the doctors were very surprised about. They were saying that she'd probably have some brain damage, but they didn't know what. But yeah, she'll be 15 in October, and still probably my strongest willed daughter. She's very headstrong and very no everything my way.
1: You say that, Megan, not with that beautiful tone that mothers often have, where they're like, it can be good and it can be annoying.
5: Oh yeah. I always say she's either gonna run a prison gang or a company. Like, she's just, and you never know. Like,
2: Childbirth is just miraculous, Megan. Like, what a woman's body can go through and the dangers involved. Like, how incredible. Yeah. I'm so glad you're okay and that she's okay. And hearing the quavering in your voice, I think it must just feel like it was yesterday. Does it just feel so raw and real? I can't imagine.
5: Yeah, it's still a bit hard, but she's very like, yep. I died. I've died before. Like, she's proud of it.
1: when she's giving you the shits, do you remind her that she nearly killed you?
5: I remind her that she's here because of me.
2: Yeah.
5: And, like, if I hadn't taken the right precautions, she wouldn't be here.
1: Yeah.
2: Good on you, Megan.
5: No, she's a very, very outspoken girl. Yeah. And I put that down to that's why she survived. Like, she had that will. She was like, nope. Not letting it happen. I'm going to be the pain in her butt my whole life.
1: Good on you, man.
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7: When you're driving in a school zone, pay attention to the signs. Slow down to 40 kilometres per hour. Grow up. There's no excuse in a school zone.
6: Hit traffic.
8: There's a crash on the Brooker Highway near the Domain Highway. Delays in both directions. It's particularly heavy outbounds. The Domain Highway slow coming off the Brooker at the merge. On the Tasman Highway, it's a clear run in both directions between the city and Sorel. And there's still no dramas either way travelling on the southern outlets. 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
1: Do you remember a few weeks ago, the world discovered that Will Ferrell's son,
2: Magnus
1: Ferrell, had an amazing voice.
2: Yes.
1: He was on a podcast talking to Michelle Obama.
2: Yeah.
1: And we got to hear his voice.
3: Can I play you a little something?
4: Please.
3: Sorry.
4: Proud dad.
3: So
4: I love
3: proud.
4: It. Yes.
3: So proud. But this little 5-year-old you met in the map room.
4: Oh, yeah?
3: Yeah. When they brought whoopee cushions?
4: Yeah, oh, God.
3: The boys brought whoopee cushions to the White House.
2: Oh, nice.
3: But this is that kid.
1: I love it. I love the entire album.
2: Yep.
1: And up next, we're going to play a bit of Sleep Talking right now. Then after this, chatting to Magnus Ferrell.
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0: Magnus Ferrell, that is Asleep Talking for your Friday afternoon. It's Carrie and Tommy.
1: You'd be thinking, who's Magnus Ferrell? It's Will Ferrell's son.
2: I know.
1: He's an amazing musician, 22 years old, and I got to catch up with him this morning. Went off to a good start this interview until something weird happened. Have a listen. Hey, Magnus, how are you?
3: I'm good. How are you?
1: Yeah, very, very, very happy to be chatting to you. I have to say, from the outset, I'm going to call myself an OG fan because I was on to you before the clip of your dad talking to Michelle Obama went round. I was like there before that moment. I'm like, I'm claiming it. One of your first fans.
3: Thank you so much for following. Okay, wait. What song got you?
1: Life or Death.
3: Got you.
1: I like.
3: Okay. Yeah. All right. You're
1: Life
3: OG.
1: Or Death.
3: You're
1: yeah. I really like Life or Death. I actually like them all. And I would have thought until I'd seen you that you are much older than you are because your music is quite wise. Like a lot of it's love songs, but it's got like so much depth to it for a 22-year-old. Have you had the joy of being in love before?
3: I have. I have. I think that, I don't know, I just try and write about real experiences, and in doing so, I have to go live real experiences. So I think part of, I mean, who I am and also just part of the job is like going out and living life. And I think you build up reps with that like anything else. So I don't know, maybe that's the maturity of the music. I also think like the chords and stuff we use is a little different. Like I really like old soul and jazz and disco. So I don't know, which is, I don't find that very often for people my age. Just, I don't know.
1: Where did that come from? Was that what you listened to in your house growing up? Is that what mum and dad played?
3: Yeah, I grew up playing piano, and that included jazz band. It's where I met one of my closest friends and co-collaborators.
1: Were you at band camp?
3: Yeah, I was like a little band kid with like a mop on my head and learning a bunch of jazz stuff, which I'm still like kind of getting into today. But yeah, I don't know. It just like places those weird chords in your brain, and you miss them when you don't hear them. And I think disco and soul is like one of the greatest genres that you can listen to for that reason.
1: How's your world been since Asleep Talking has blown up after your dad proudly played it to Michelle Obama? Has it been a bit of a whirlwind?
3: Yeah, it's been a lot. It's, you know, I would say it's been a relief more than anything else that, you know, this song I took a huge risk on just pushing as the single and pushing as the one I wanted to put out. It worked, and I like now I can trust my gut feeling, which is so awesome. It was crazy to see the first lady, like the former first lady of the United States. Like, what? It sounds crazy, me even saying it out loud. And then it was like one thing after another. One celebrity that I, you know, looked up to after another reposting it.
1: And like who's contacted you that you've been like, oh my God, they love it.
3: Justin Timberlake is the biggest one. I grew up listening to his stuff and, you know, on the radio on the way to school, that was just like Suit and Tie was playing and Rock Your Body. And all those songs still lasted like my college career. Like, we were playing them at parties and people would be getting down to them. I'm like, damn, this is that good that it's like.
4: It's JT. His power went out. And I think the Wi-Fi went out because the power went out. Totally random.
2: Yeah.
4: He was going to try to get on his phone, which it looked like he did for a second.
1: Okay, so I obviously had heaps more to talk to him about before he lost power.
2: Yeah.
1: I want to talk to him about his dad. I want to talk to him about nepotism.
2: Do you think the management stepping in was like one of those things where he wanted to get off the call?
1: No, don't say that.
2: I wasn't sure if you had a vibe on it.
1: Well, let's find out up next.
2: Did he come back?
1: Whether he came back.
2: Okay.
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6: 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Slow down to 40 kilometres per hour. Grow up. There's no excuse in a school zone.
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8: Good afternoon. That earlier crash on the Brooker Highway near the Domain Highway has been cleared. However, still heavy both ways passing the Domain Highway. The Domain Highway is slow coming off the Brooker at the merge. On the Tasman Highway, it's a clear run in both directions between the city and Sorrel, and there's still no dramas either way on the southern outlets. 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
1: Australia, I need to apologise. Last night, in front of millions, I was complicit in the downing of a national icon. Brendan Favola severely injured himself in the Legends game, and he'll be confronting me in the happy hour after Carrie and Tommy. Happy hour might need a name change, actually.
0: Clock off and crack up.

0: Around Australia for your Friday afternoon. It's Carrie Bickmore and Tommy Little.
1: We are in the middle of a chat with Magnus Ferrell, Will Ferrell's son, who's a singer, well known for his song Sleep Talking.
2: Yes.
1: He's new on the scene. I got to chat to him this morning. We just heard part of the interview and then suddenly there was a power outage at his place.
2: Sounds tough.
1: Yeah. And so now we enter back in as Magnus is about to head to the home residence. I think he must have been in his pool house. I think he's going into Will's house.
2: I want a pool house.
1: Yeah, he's going into Will's house to have the rest of the chat. Have a listen.
3: My power just went out.
1: Oh, really?

0: Really?
1: So I'm in the dark.
0: Oh, and no with way. No lights. And now you're on upside I'm on down. Phone. I'm going to have to talk to you like that. Are you still living at home, Magnus, or are you out on your own now?
2: I am living at home.
0: Okay, that's feeling a bit better. Are you going outside?
2: This is insane. Has this ever happened to you guys before?
0: Not talking to someone, no. Are you now walking along the street? Is this your first street interview?
2: No, I found a good place with Wi-Fi.
0: That's better.
2: Crazy.
0: Yeah. One of the things I thought when I saw the clip of your dad showing it to Michelle, so I've got three kids and my son's 18 and I'm so proud of him. But obviously I only know your dad as like stepbrother's dad. I don't think of him as a dad. And seeing how he's like proud and gentle and genuine, I'm like, oh yeah, of course. He's just a dad who's super proud of his son.
2: Yeah, I mean, that's what was super special to me, I think, for the whole experience of seeing that video blow up. I didn't think that people didn't know who he was as a dad. And like, yeah, everybody just knows him as like the funny guy. But he's, I don't know, we're very close and he's always been supportive of anything I've wanted to do. And yeah, it's just cool that people were reacting to that.
0: What's the best bit of advice he's given you along the way?
2: I think he set the most advice he's set by example. Just him being his authentic self is like something that really rubbed off on me. And I've seen how that just directly has led to his success. And I don't know, he just keeps encouraging me to be me and not to like think too much and just go do.
0: Yeah, well, I've seen you talk about, you know, the title of Nepo Baby and you own it. You're like, yeah, cool. That's obviously why that clip blew up was my dad talking to Michelle. Now, fortunately, you're bloody talented. But is it equal parts annoying as it is like a gift? Like, do you feel like, oh, I don't want to have to live in the shadow of somebody, but at the same time, you know, it's so hard to break through. I'll take the breakthrough and now I've just got to prove to the world that I'm my own man.
2: Yeah, I mean, I think that I don't think that video would have gone as viral as it did if the music wasn't there. That, like, it was going to make this, like, moment of spotlight kind of in my control. Like, it was going to happen at some point. So, yeah, I knew that. But I also knew that I had to, like, prepare enough for when that moment came. So I think I have an advantage and I acknowledge it. But also it's like there are some disadvantages to, you know, some people don't really think I work that hard because of said video or because of the nepotism thing, but it is what it is.
0: Maybe it'll feel to prove them wrong.
2: Right, exactly. That's kind of how I was thinking about it. I don't think it's that annoying. I think that there's just too many good things that come out of it, and it's like, whatever, I got to talk about it a little bit.
0: Yeah. I saw that you want to collab with Billie Eilish. What is it about Billie Eilish that you're a big fan of?
2: I was really inspired by like the dynamics in which she sings with. And so she was just somebody I like really tried to sing like when I was growing up. Yeah, I don't know. I think her voice on like a very soulful track would be something that I haven't heard her sing yet. And that'd be really cool to see.
0: I saw this clip of Olivia Dean. I think it was only from like a year ago, or maybe even two, performing at like this tiny side stage at Glastonbury. And now, you know, performing to hundreds of thousands of people. And I was like, that trajectory from performing to a small, intimate crowd, it must feel totally different. Are you a big crowd player? Do you prefer the small stuff or you freak out in front of like the hundreds of thousands? What's your, you know, do you get nervous?
2: I mean, that's kind of like part of what you learn when you're developing. And obviously, like, I'm still developing, but I think like a huge part of developing as an artist is playing live shows. And I played, you know, anywhere from shows in front of 5 people to shows in front of 100, shows in front of 500 people, and then back to 30 people. And then I went on a high school tour and I did so many reps that you kind of don't care how little the amount of crowd is and how big the amount of crowd is because you just learn to start having fun. I don't know. It's just a privilege to get to play live. It's like the best thing in the world.
0: You said you started out in band. How many instruments do you play?
2: I play piano, which where I moved is actually where I'm sitting right now. I sing, I guess. I'm trying to like learn my way through guitar, but it's really hard. But yeah, I just say piano and singing are my main two.
0: Just on our way out now, can we get you to play a bit of a Sleep Talking and sing to us while you sing?
2: Oh, yeah, sure. Why not?
3: Because I need you to give me some peace of mind.
0: That one. Okay. So we're going to be completely honest with you. I think that probably sounded like the most incredible thing I've ever heard. However, through Zoom, it sounded like a cat was being strangled. So, in fairness to you, it's an issue with Zoom that I didn't. My producers are going, why would you try? Zoom can't capture piano and someone singing at the same time. So all we heard was like every third bit, and it was like pitched up.
2: Oh, well.
0: But I saw the passion, and I love the song, and you are just so incredibly talented.
2: We can send you a real video.
0: Yeah, great. That would be awesome. Magnus, thank you so much. It's been such a pleasure talking to you. I was really looking forward
2: to this interview.
0: Thank you so much. And, yeah, I can't wait to watch the trajectory, and, yeah, good luck with it all.
2: Appreciate it. Thank you so much for having me.
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5: When you're driving in a school zone, pay attention to the signs. Slow down to 40 kilometres per hour. Grow up. There's no excuse in a school zone.
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7: Good afternoon. There's patchy delays in both directions on the Brooker Highway between Derwent Park and Queen's Domain at its heaviest northbound passing the Domain Highway, which is slow coming off the Brooker at the merge. On the Tasman Highway, a mainly clear run in both directions between the city and Sorel, with just a little bit of congestion outbound as you pass the airport and no drivers on the southern outlets. 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And that's the latest in traffic on Hobart's Hit 100.9.
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16: Hey, I'm Tessa Randello. China says it's halted some rescue efforts following fatal flooding on the Nepal-Tibet border due to risk of more floods. Desperate searches are underway to find 1,400 missing people, including 39 Australians. The death toll tragically keeps climbing to more than 460 people.
17: We need urgent life-saving support now to reach the ground for those on need, but we need sustained humanitarian assistance over time to make sure that this is a recovery journey that is not being experienced alone by these unfortunate people.
16: Emergency Action Alliance's Matt Tinkler on ABC. The first bird flu case has been confirmed in an Aussie dolphin. Its body washed up in SA, while Taronga Zoo is starting a vaccination program to protect little penguins, black cockatoos and emus in New South Wales. Former AFL star Nicky Winmar is heading to jail for 6 months after being convicted of assaulting a woman. And Aussie wrestling fans are getting 3 more years of WWE action under a new deal which will run through till 2028.
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16: A boost for the Pies with the return of Isaac Quaynor and Pat Lipinski for tonight's wildcard clash with the Dogs. Collingwood coach Craig McRae admits they'd love the experience of Scott Pendlebury and Braden Maynard too.
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20: Mostly fine for the rest of today in Hobart. Tonight down to 9 and tomorrow mostly fine with a high of 17. And your music sorted with a curated playlist for every mood. 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
23: This is Carrie and Tommy.
1: Yeah, that is where you're at for your Friday afternoon. And if you are just joining us, well, you are just in time for this.

0: 36,000 winners every week. There's a lot of winners at Coles, but the winning doesn't stop there because all you have to do is guess what Carrie's been shopping, and I'm working the checkout. I'm going to scan them and give a few hints.
1: Are you going to be a bit nicer today? You were a bit rude to me when I came past yesterday. I'm like one of your most frequent shoppers.
0: That is true, but, you know, sometimes you've got to treat them mean. This is not Coles.
2: This is why you didn't get the job when you were younger. In the interview, I can only imagine.
0: All right, everyone, before we get out there on the supermarket floor, just treat them mean, keep them keen.
2: What's your philosophy on the checkout? Treat them mean.
0: G'day, Patricia.
3: Hi, Tommy. Hi, Carrie. How you going?
0: Yeah, so good. Hey, I'm going to scan two of Carrie's items, and you've just got to guess what they are based on the clues. If you get it right, you win a $300 Coles voucher. Plus, you go into the running for $10,000 in Coles cash. Sound good?
3: Amazing. I just ran out of like an in-person work meeting, so hopefully I get this. Hopefully
0: okay.
3: It's worth it.
0: All right. Fingers crossed.
1: What are we going to start with?
0: Whatever.
1: I'm in a bit of a hurry. Sorry.
0: Oh, you're in
1: start
0: a hurry.
1: Scanning. Yeah.
0: Oh, okay. Yeah. How's your day been?
1: Oh, I don't have time for chit chat.
0: Okay. I'll just scan the first item here.
1: Work 9-to-5 job and I'm tired.
0: Are you making an aglio e olio?
1: Nah, just making a bolognese.
0: Oh, just a bolognese with this type of pasta.
1: Yeah, I prefer it with that.
0: Oh, because some people would prefer a fettuccine. Patricia.
1: No, I like the long, thin ones.
0: Some people might prefer a tagliatelle. Patricia, what do you think? Yeah, spaghetti is correct. Well done. Oh, your next item. Someone's having a party.
1: Oh, yeah, it's my hubby's birthday tonight.
0: It's your hubby's birthday?
1: Yeah.
0: Okay.
1: I didn't have
0: time
1: to make him a cake. But you know what? No one is disappointed when you have that as their cake.
3: Love cake.
1: Yes.
0: Yeah, that was just so quick. Patricia, a $300 Coles voucher is all yours.
3: Oh, my God. Yay. Thank you so much, guys.
0: No worries at all. Remember, we might be calling you back to give you 10 grand in Coles cash.
3: Amazing.
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0: Around Australia, if you drive home this afternoon, it's Carrie Bickmore and Tommy Little.
1: I'm not good at sitting still. I wouldn't sit still for many people.
0: Mm.
1: But there was one show that I was willing to sit still for 6 hours in the one chair with a couple of bathroom breaks for.
2: This is...
3: Yeah, brought over a little potty.
2: Yeah,
3: sorry, am I coming too early?
1: What?
2: I don't know, because it started out complimentary and then the anger really shone through when
1: you're
2: like,
1: the sitting,
2: 6 hours.
1: I did find the sitting still very, very hard, but it was worth it. It is Portrait Artist of the Year. It returns. It's back on ABC TV and ABC iView. This Sunday night at 7:30 p.m. is my episode, and one of the hosts, Luke McGregor, joins us now. Welcome. Yeah.
3: Thank you. Well, yeah, it was hard too because Carrie wasn't even being painted. I just asked her to be there for moral support.
1: I was just in the cut chair in the corner.
3: Yeah, didn't let her have her phone. Just said, no, because if you have your phone, you can't be thinking of new cool phrases to hype me up before I go out there.
1: To be fair, so we were allowed our phone, but they asked us not to use it, and a couple of times I got told to put it away. They really just wanted you sit there.
2: Yeah.
3: Yeah, like if you've got your phone, like here you can have your phone, but you can't use it. Here you can have this Nintendo Switch, but don't play it.
1: Yeah, I know.
3: That's not fair.
2: It's like giving an alcoholic a six-pack to just walk around with to test their restraint.
3: That's a non-problematic exact scenario example, Tommy. That's right.
1: So if you want to know how this works, you sit there. There's a couple of other celebs sitting there as well, mm-hmm. and three different yep. artists paint us, and then at the end we pick the painting that we like the most. It's quite intimidating because you don't want to – you get to know the artist because they're standing in front of you for the 6 hours and you grow to like them, and then you don't want to upset one of them. But I found the picking bit very, very, very hard. I won't give away – whose I picked, but there was one that resonated with me quite strongly, and it was because it used the item that I brought with me. And we all had to bring an item, and I brought a cassette with me. Because
2: what was on said cassette, Kate?
1: It was one of the radio plays I used to make when I was a kid trying to pretend that I was a radio host. You had to bring something that was important to you. But one of the artists that was there had never even seen a cassette before. She didn't even know what the thing was. Because
2: wow.
1: she was, how old was she? 20, I think?
3: Yeah, we had some young'uns.
1: So I spent a lot of time explaining to her that's how we used to listen to music.
2: Yeah.
3: It was a very cool thing because I did the same. I used to record, and then I'd hear my voice back and go, oh my God, that sounds terrible.
2: I used to do that with earnest singing when I was young.
3: Amazing.
2: Every now and then I would think I would suddenly be good at it, and then I'd hate myself.
1: But I'd play all the parts.
2: Did you?
1: So I would do like, I'd be the announcer, I'd do the ad, and then I'd come off the ad as the announcer. And then I'd be the announcer and I'd throw to the radio play, which was usually a skit from Neighbours. And then I'd play all the different people in Neighbours. And then I'd throw to a song and I'd sing the song.
2: Carrie, you do say this.
3: You're the Eddie Murphy nutty professor on radio.
2: But it would also be, it would also, like, of course you did, because you were a kid in your room. Like, it would have almost been more impressive if you had a whole ensemble cast that you managed to wrangle into your radio production.
1: No, but, like, you know, when you're a kid, you wouldn't have done this probably. Dances and stuff that you do with, like, when you're a young girl, you'd often have your cousins around you, and you would do it as an ensemble.
2: Yeah, but always. My house. Luke, your house?
3: I was a big fan of Carrie's radio play, but it was such a, such a lack of diversity that I ended up falling off it. Incredible.
2: Luke, it is a very touching show. It's beautiful.
3: It's wholesome. It's like a cup of cocoa or something. I should say, too, that the sitting is actually 4 hours, which makes me worry just how long it felt for Carrie.
1: Is it only four? It felt – I was being kind with six. It felt longer.
3: Oh, it's a long time. I couldn't do it. That's why I'm hosting.
1: What would you have taken if you had to take an item?
3: Maybe some of those pervert glasses from Meta, so I could have some TV on the glasses and just have my real frames. But it's hard. Like, the guests have to, in front of people they've been talking to for 4 hours, choose which one's their favourite. It's like when you're at school and they're picking a sports team and they go, okay, I'll have you. You know, if you take it in turns picking team members, you're the last one.
1: You would have been picked first all the time, wouldn't you?
3: I was always last. That's kind of you to say, but I was always last. And
1: what?
3: I mean, what? This is sarcasm, right? I'm terrible.
1: Yeah, mine was sarcasm too.
2: Yeah, I actually felt bad that you answered it earnestly.
3: I know.
1: If you had to take an item, Tommy, if you were sitting there and you had to take an item that was important to you, what would you take?
2: Probably a photo with a lot of people in it, only because we've chatted to Luke before and I've heard how annoyed the artists get when people take photos, because suddenly they've gone from having to do one portrait to then they have to choose to include the photo and they have to do another five portraits of the people in the photo.
3: I'd, I'd take a magic eye book and yeah. I'd just like do this. Just something really hard to yeah. paint.
2: So, Luke, I'm curious, and maybe you don't know the answer to this because it's not necessarily your field of expertise, but you might have been exposed to it enough now. When the sitting, I understand why you would do that for TV. Having the person there is a lot better than having a photo of them, and you get all the tension you said of having to, you know, interact with the artist for the time. But in when it comes to real life portraiture, don't they just work off a photo, or do they still do get people to sit?
3: People do both. Like, but I sometimes I've had one where I've sat there, and I've also had one where it was a photo, and the photo one was really funny because. When I got the painting back, I was shirtless. I was naked.
2: What?
3: Like, to about here, look at that. And then just with an artist's interpretation of what my chest hair was like, it was very strange. I liked it. It's a cool painting.
1: One of the artists was actually telling me that they prefer to not do it a photo because they don't think you can grab personality at all in a photo.
3: A lot of artists say that. None of this is a good example, but it's like, you know, trying to get a book from like one page or something. Yes. It's to have the person there and to talk to them. Cause a lot of the stuff the judges will go for is when they feel like they've captured their personality, like the, who they are kind of pops out.
2: Which would be interesting if as the sitting goes on, you don't get along and they start to like you less and less to see them frantically adjusting their painting. And
3: well, there's also the risk of, or just a speech bubble with some yeah. horrible views.
2: Yeah.
3: Some artists, we've had artists where it was clear they've sort of meddled too long, where they had a chance to
1: step away from the canvas time. Yeah.
3: But they had, you know, they'd see everyone look around and everyone's still doing their exam and you're like, okay, maybe I missed a question. I'll go back and it's, like, it's not as good with the additions. So it's a really hard thing to know. It's interesting to watch.
1: Who keeps and also, the picture?
3: The sitter gets to keep the one they pick, although I don't know when they get sent to you.
1: What are you laughing at?
2: Because you obviously don't have it.
1: Oh, no, I don't.
3: You have it yet?
1: But, I mean, I wouldn't be able to put it up my house. I'd be too embarrassed. But, like, I was thinking I'd give it to my dad. He can put it next to Arndo's painting. He can. The shrine is building.
3: Do you want to say hi to my wife quickly?
2: Hey, Amy.
1: Hey, Amy.
3: Oh, married. We have sex.
2: What a great note to end on. You can catch Carrie and Luke on Portrait Artist of the Year, Sunday night, 7:30 p.m. on ABC TV and ABC iView. Luke McGregor, thank you, bro.
3: Thank you.
4: Hey, how you doing?
5: Carrie and Tommy will be right back after this.
4: But in case you missed it,
5: here's what happened earlier.
4: Get back to you.
1: I immediately feel like a sexy library.

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1: 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Slow down to 40 kilometres per hour. Grow up. There's no excuse in a school zone.
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3: Good afternoon. Delays are easing both ways on the Brooker Highway between Derwent Park and Queen's Domain. Still a little slow northbound approaching Howard Road. The Domain Highway now clear of its earlier congestion, running well both ways between the Brooker and the Tasman. On the Tasman Highway, slow outbound between the airport and Midway points and no dramas on the southern outlets. Census night was Tuesday the 11th of August. There's still time to complete. In the census, every answer matters. Authorised by the Australian Bureau of Statistics, Canberra. And that's the latest in traffic on Hobart's Hit 100.9.
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1: Australia, I need to apologise. Last night, in front of millions, I was complicit in the downing of a national icon. Brendan Favola severely injured himself in the Legends game, and he'll be confronting me in the happy hour after Carrie and Tommy. Happy hour might need a name change, actually.
2: Got a great show lined up for y'all.

0: drop it like it's hot.
1: I just read the craziest thing. So you know Alex Warren's song Ordinary?
2: Yes.
1: Ordinary. There is 18.6 million videos on TikTok that use that as their song in it.
2: Whoa,
1: that's
2: really?
1: How big a TikTok musician he is. He has 21 million followers,
2: yep.
1: And it's one of the most used songs.
2: Really?
1: And I was reading that because he's going to stream his entire first Australian show tonight at Afterpay Arena in Sydney. He's going to stream it on TikTok and watch the whole thing from the comfort of your own home.
2: Carrie, wasn't there some talk of him being sick?
1: Yes, his New Zealand show. He had to cancel, didn't he, Kizzy? Yeah,
2: maybe
1: he
2: all those beautiful Kiwis can watch it on TikTok.
1: Oh, yeah. I know.
2: And we can pretend it's almost the same and not a soul-crushing way to view a live show.
1: Do you know what I was thinking the other day when I saw everybody filming? I was at a concert and everyone had their phones up, and I was thinking about how our experience is so different now because we're just watching it all through our phones.
2: Some people go to shows and don't see it. Like, they see it on their phone.
1: Like, I do watch back some of the videos I take. You're right. It's very much in the moment. It's a much better experience when you're not filming. But I was actually thinking about your comedy. And is comedy one of the only spaces still that people don't film you as you're doing it?
2: Yeah. I mean, I think with some venues in the States now, America are a lot, like, their systems are a lot more efficient at taking your phones when you go in. Oh. Like here, if you've ever been to a, it happens with stand-up if we have any big touring comics, because the material they use on stage will end up becoming a Netflix deal, and they don't want the material leaked, because comedy is not like music and people only want to hear the jokes one time.
1: Oh, right.
2: And you'll notice if you go to shows here, it can often be a bit clunky, the process of getting your phone in one of their lock bags,
1: but
2: getting out.
1: But you don't tell people not to film you. They just don't, do you?
2: No, we do, yeah.
1: Oh, do you?
2: Yeah.
1: I don't feel like I've ever heard you say that on stage. And I was just thinking, is it a respect thing or something?
2: No, sorry, I never do. But,
1: and you never see people filming you.
2: But theatres do when you go in. And particularly, you know, if you're playing a theatre, it's often different if you're at a comedy club. And ushers will see people with their phones out filming. Yes. And it's not a precious thing. It just literally is, because there's no tolerance for seeing jokes twice. So if you're touring a show that you're then hoping to sell to a streaming service, you've undercut yourself if everybody knows all the jokes already.
1: I saw the saddest thing when I was in Vegas. I went to a Cirque du Soleil show.
2: Yes.
1: And it was Michael Jackson themed. And in it...
2: I'm so sorry.
1: There was a boy sitting next to me, a young boy, who I think had some challenges of his own. And he had a flashing glove, Michael Jackson glove. And it was the greatest joy. And every song that came on, he was just, like, filled with so much joy. And he'd turn his flashing glove on. But because it's Cirque du Soleil, they can't have anything flashing in the audience. Otherwise, it'll throw off the acrobats and they can face plant. You know what I mean? Like,
2: yes,
1: they're really strict about
2: it.
1: You can't film anything that's got a flash on it. You can't. And so the usher, every new song, had to come and ask him to turn his little flashing hand off. And he'd get upset every single time. And then a new song would start and he'd be like, oh, and he'd turn his flashing hand on and he'd wave it around. But I just had this thought. I just thought these poor, like, artists who are there trying to do these death-defying feats. This tiny little kid with his flashing hand.
2: Also, whoever's with him has clearly gone like, well, I'm not going to upset him. I'll leave it to the usher every single
1: time.
2: Song.
1: I know. Anyway, let's get a bit of Alex Warren now. What are we going to play?
3: Ordinary.
2: No, I think it's good. Hit 100.9's Carrie and Tommy. They say

0: around Australia for your R&B Fridays. It's Carrie Bickmore and Tommy Little.
1: Is everyone wearing mouthguards to bed now?
2: I am not, Carrie.
1: You're not? Who in this room wears a mouthguard to bed?
2: Oh, really?
0: Yeah.
2: Jesse's put his hand up.
1: What about Sammy? So five of us.
2: Hang on, five? Hang on, do you wear a mouthguard, Carrie?
1: To be fair, I'm not wearing it at the moment, but I do have a mouthguard to wear to bed. I've just been a bit lax.
2: Is it just when you've come straight from field hockey training and you don't want to take it out? What is it?
1: No, it's to stop grinding.
2: So, but what about your mouthguard?
1: What?
2: Nothing.
1: Oh, I get it.
2: Yeah. So hang on, you wear a mouthguard.
1: Yeah.
2: Hang on.
1: Sorry, I haven't worn it for a while, but I've got one to wear.
2: So every night you wear a mouthguard?
1: No,
2: and producer Sammy wears a mouthguard?
3: Every night. Sometimes I used to wear it in the office. Remember, I used to have it in the studio.
2: I can't believe I did not notice that. No.
3: No, you did, because you were like, that's disgusting.
2: Oh, yeah, because you just would click it out and pop it.
1: Well, that's what I wanted to talk about.
2: The spittle, the long line of spittle.
1: It's
2: that used
1: the
2: to come
1: Invisalign
2: up.
1: Spittle.
2: It was this. Can I have a tip? And then you go, oh, these are delicious. And then back in. That tip is really good.
1: Because our audio guy, Tim, was telling us this story that was actually quite hectic, and I should have been more focused on the hectic part of the story, but I couldn't stop thinking about something else he said, because the other night he was broken into and he had to confront some intruders. Not funny. But he was saying how he had his mouth guarding when he was confronting them.
2: Probably good.
1: So it was making me laugh, the idea that he's telling them to get out.
2: Guys, get out of the house now.
0: I'm taking my stuff.
2: Guys, that's my stuff.
1: But also, he then said he had a lady over, and the lady...
2: A damsel in distress.
1: Had a damsel in distress, and it was her first time sleeping over, and he was sleeping with his mouth guarding.
4: Can I just object?
1: Yeah.
0: Yes.
4: I have two mouth guards, upper and lower, so it's both.
2: Oh, my God.
0: Oh, you're double guarding.
1: Okay, this is my point. Surely you're not I know we're all wearing mouth guards, but we're not all protecting. Popping them in the first night we're bringing someone home, are we?
2: It seems like Tim might be.
1: Now, maybe that's why you're not getting your second date, Tim. Because when I asked Sammy here in the studio, he said, because I said, what do you think is the appropriate amount of time to be dating someone before you pop your mouth guard
2: before
1: in?
2: Before you reveal.
1: And Sam said from day one.
3: Health first.
2: Yeah.
0: Have you got it in right now?
2: I actually agree with Sammy's attitude. I don't have a mouth guard. I can't believe I'm the loser in this group.
1: You're putting a mouth guard in the first night you're with a girl, there is no chance.
2: No, I'm not. But my attitude has made me very unhappy throughout life. And if I go away with a woman, I end up with horrific stomach pains, and I reckon I'll end up bursting my bowel at some point because I'm too nervous to take a dump in the same postcode. Sammy's attitude of just being up front, he has no problem with pooping in the vicinity. And look how happy he is. Look at that smile on his gorgeous
1: face. Surely there's some... I know we're meant to be accepting of everything, but surely there's some early on things that give you the ick that then stop you being able to be with the person long term, because when they roll over for you to have some nookie time, they've got their mouth guard in.
2: So when do you put it in?
4: Just interject because it happened. It's the sly little turn to the side and unclick, hide it, and then roll back over.
1: I'm happy if you're doing it in a sly way.
4: No,
1: but I just don't think
2: that click is less hot than a hip click.
1: Well, then he said he clicks it into his. He's got the washer on the bedside table that washes his mouth guards. Sometimes he pops it out in the night and gets it washed by his bed. Then made me think the same thing, because lots of people have the big snoring stuff, the
2: sleep apnea,
1: CPAPs or whatever.
3: Tim's got that too.
1: But Tim, you're putting the CPAP on the first night you're with somebody.
4: No, never. That's a whole different kettle of fish.
1: When would you bring that into the dating
4: never,
1: time?
4: Because it's less sexy.
2: So, Carrie, sorry, you've really created a red herring over here. How long do you wait before you pop your mouth guard?
1: Oh, I reckon decades. I just don't, I did wear Invisalign for a while, but I think
2: on this show. You did the same thing.
1: Yeah, but
2: Sammy
1: I wasn't
2: did.
1: Trying to bed any of you.
2: Tippies. Kunk.
1: Do you remember when I took my Invisalign? I went out for dinner and I took it out and put it at this Chinese restaurant, and they threw it in the bin, and then I had to call back the restaurant. I had to go back to the restaurant after dinner and rifle through the bin to find
2: the Invisalign.
1: Anyway, I think everybody must be wearing mouth guards now. In fact, there would be people listening to us right now wearing a mouth guard. And I thought, even though I did just shame mouth guard users, we should remove the shame. Like Sammy, you should be able to just first date, click them in, and away you go.
3: I have no shame.
1: 1360.
2: Go the guard.
1: Go the guard.
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2: 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Oh, give us a little spittle click.
1: 60. 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
2: 13 1060, if you've got your mouth guard in.
3: Go the guard.
2: We're trying to make the mouth guard sexy. We've discovered that most of our team, except for you, you're not cool enough, wears a mouth guard.
3: A loser over here.
2: We've been having conversations about how soon into a relationship you should wear the mouth guard in front of the person. So we've just thought, let's get rid of some of the shame and we'll just chat to people now with the mouth guard in. Aston.
4: How are you?
3: Aston, I love it. How long have you been rocking the guard?
4: Mate, I've been rocking it since I was 8 years old.
3: Really? Oh. What's it for, yeah. Aston?
4: What's it for? My teeth are a bit crooked.
3: Oh, so it's an Invisalign style guard.
4: Yeah, pretty much, yeah.
2: So how old are you now, Aston?
4: Oh, I'm only the ripe age of 22.
3: And Aston, how long, to the dating question, how long into dating before you break out the mouth guard at night?
4: At night?
3: Yeah. Oh, do you wear it during the day as well?
4: Yeah, 24/7. But I like to get a bit frisky and take it out when I'm brushing my teeth.
3: Yeah,
2: that's really
4: helpful. Yeah, it just sets the mood and gets it, you know, a bit awkward. It gets rid of the awkwardness pretty quickly, you know.
2: Yes. Would you take it out in front of a woman in the bedroom?
4: Yeah, might make me talk a little bit clearer.
3: Yes, Aston. Have you ever hooked up with is there a mouth guard community where you all date, so there's not any conversations first about the mouth guard because you know you're just meeting up with a fellow go the guard person?
4: Yeah, there's a couple of Facebook groups.
3: Yeah, that's good. Have they been fruitful?
4: Yeah, they have been. Yeah, that's good.
3: I'm missing out.
2: You'll get onto it soon. It's often for snorers too. Aston, do you snore?
4: Oh, I'm a terrible snorer.
2: And does the mouth guard help?
4: Sometimes. Not all the time.
2: Okay. All right, Aston. Thank you, Aston.
5: He's worn it for 14 years. Yeah. How long is he going to have to keep wearing it for?
3: That's a great question, Sammy. How long?
4: I don't know. Until my dentist says, oh, yeah, right, mate, your teeth are pretty straight now. You can take them out. Or my snoring gets better is the bigger thing.
2: You don't sound like you're wearing one, Aston.
4: It's because I've moulded very well to my teeth now. You got to pay top dollar for these things.
3: He has had it for 14 years. I think it would be the adjustment.
2: Can you say slippery little sucker?
4: Oh, yeah. Okay, mate.
2: Yeah, give it to us.
3: I think there was a slight miss here.
2: I don't reckon he's wearing his mouth guard.
5: They're so attached to the teeth that it just becomes
2: You actually wearing one, Aston? Are you being an idiot?
4: Yes, I'm wearing one.
2: We don't believe him.
3: No, I believe you, Aston. Karen. Thank you.
2: Hey, Karen.
6: You can tell I'm wearing one.
3: Karen, how long have you had yours?
6: So mine's for, I can't talk. Mine's for teeth grinding at night.
3: Yes, you got one of Carrie's ones, same thing.
6: It's just along the top. Yeah. And clear.
3: Karen.
2: So cute, Karen.
3: Karen, just so we can hear the mouth guard at its full display, could you possibly say suffer and succotash for us?
6: Suffer and succotash.
2: Yeah, it's actually gorgeous. Not too bad, Karen. Would you wear it if you were having some sexy time?
6: No.
2: No. How soon? Are you in a relationship, Karen?
6: No, I'm not. But I got this one I probably got it about 2-3 months ago, and I only started wearing it about 3 weeks ago. But I used to have one way back, and it was more locking in both teeth, so that was really revolting.
3: You're wonderful, Karen.
6: And I stopped wearing that one a long time ago.
3: Would you describe yourself as a superstitious person?
6: Yeah.
3: Okay, Matt.
7: That's all from us today.

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1: It's
2: Tupac.
3: What's up, y'all? It's Tupac.
1: If you guessed correctly, you're in the chance at life-changing cash.
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10: Hey, I'm Tessa Randello. China says it's halted some rescue efforts following fatal flooding on the Nepal-Tibet border due to risk of more floods. Desperate searches are underway to find 1,400 missing people, including 39 Australians. The death toll tragically keeps climbing to more than 460 people.
11: We need urgent life-saving support now to reach the ground for those on need, but we need sustained humanitarian assistance over time to make sure that this is a recovery journey that is not being experienced alone by these unfortunate people.
10: Emergency Action Alliance's Matt Tinkler on ABC. The first bird flu case has been confirmed in an Aussie dolphin. It's body washed up in SA, while Taronga Zoo is starting a vaccination program to protect little penguins, black cockatoos and emus in New South Wales. Former AFL star Nicky Winmar is heading to jail for 6 months after being convicted of assaulting a woman. And Aussie wrestling fans are getting 3 more years of WWE action under a new deal, which will run through till 2028.
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10: A boost for the Pies with the return of Isaac Quaynor and Pat Lipinski for tonight's wildcard clash with the Dogs. Collingwood coach Craig McRae admits they'd love the experience of Scott Pendlebury and Braden Maynard too.
13: 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And then you've got Bruzzy's his fight and endeavour and desire to win is something we'd love to have out there.
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15: Mostly fine for the rest of today in Hobart. Tonight down to 9 and tomorrow mostly fine with a high of 17. 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
4: It's Fifi, Fev, and Nick's happy hour.
5: Friday evening, how good's this? The happy hour. Hope you're having a good afternoon, good evening. The weekend's here. Now, it's Josiah hanging out with you because a few things are happening this evening. First of all, Fee is off sick. Nick Cody played in the Legends game last night. If you haven't been seeing the news, haven't watched it, he injured Brendan Favola. Fev isn't in because he cannot move. Half an hour. We're going to get him for an update. Fee, unfortunately, like the Channel 7 commentator said last night...
6: Fifi would be at home at the moment, crying tears.
7: And I'll tell you what, if Fev doesn't take any part in the game, that's him finished for these games too, Cody.
5: Yeah, and that happened. Fev did not return, so we're going to check in on Fev very soon. Hughesy, one of the most talked about men in Australia as well for other reasons. He is going to co-host for the next hour, and he's going to join us right after this for the happy hour. It's a special one this evening. No Fev, no Fee. Not for half an hour anyway, at least.
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0: Fifi, Fev, and Nick, the happy hour. Hope you had a good Friday. The weekend is here. Fee off sick. Fev off injured. From the Legends game, Nick Cody injured him. We're going to check in on Fev very soon, but Husey's hanging out with us for the happy hour.
1: It can't be good. Fev never misses anything. I've seen him come in here on crutches on one of those wheelie scooters when he had his Achilles fixed.
2: I told him just, we were texting late last night because, mate, they need you in there. They need you in there, but he loves coming in, so he must be, he said he didn't have very good painkillers though, so maybe that was the issue.
0: I don't know. Is he returning your messages at all, Nick?
1: I haven't spoken to him. I want to chat to him on the phone.
2: This is like Shane Crawford who told the whole team to bash me in the Legends game last year, you know. You're Fev's Crawford, mate.
1: Yeah.
2: You killed well, they told me. Bambi. They he said, shot what, Bambi.
1: Crush
2: he
1: up,
2: what, shot Bambi.
0: Yeah, Fev is Bambi.
2: Of course Fev's Bambi.
1: Whatever it takes.
2: Terrible
1: they said
2: hunter.
1: Whatever it takes, you've got to stop Fev.
2: Hang on, what do we got?
3: Out of interest, when Gorringe went you, Husey, how long did it take for you to talk to him?
2: I still haven't. So. I'm happy to talk to him. But he wouldn't talk to me. It's been a year. I wanted him to be playing last night, so that was annoying that he wasn't there. So I don't know what happened there. But I think these two, I mean, they do a radio show together. If they don't speak for a year, it's going to be pretty awkward.
1: But last night, pre-game, before disaster struck, here's what we were chatting about.
4: The game that was kicked off with producer JB and Husey in the Vic side change rooms.
3: How much money out of pocket were you after the lung?
5: If we're going to be honest, about 50k.
3: In earned publicity?
5: In earned publicity, it was bloody, it was good to see
3: you.
5: We're
3: watching tonight.
5: Mate, please just hit me up.
3: I'll get you involved, yeah.
5: Hit me up, man. These hands, they need feeding.
3: Is Husey going to die tonight?
6: I hope not, because I really like him. But it'd be sad.
5: I don't think you're going to mourn that long.
4: Then it was time for some pump-up speeches.
7: We remember last year. Physically, mentally, we got done. They came after Husey. We didn't protect him anywhere near well enough. Okay, let's look after him tonight. I've organised a surprise tonight if we win. Ben Andrews and Jacinda Allen to chair Husey off the ground.
4: Then Fev said something naughty live on Channel 7.
8: Fev, have we given you enough room?
4: And after rigging the coin toss...
9: Mate, did you actually win that toss or just call it?
10: No, I lost it and I picked it up and said I won because I wanted to go this way. Because I feel that's like the other end is a bit louder.
4: The siren sounded and it was Nick's time to shine.
11: Oh, here's Nick Cody.
12: Nick Cody tripped over himself.
13: That's one disposal, not a bad one either.
4: And Fev had the coolest and most sponsor-heavy goal in AFL history.
14: Fev, just before you kick it, Reebok are paying $1,000 for every goal you kick. Do you know that?
15: Yeah, they are. And I've got the Rixies on thanks to Tommy. Tommy Sheridan.
16: You are plugging the hell out of every sponsor you can possibly get.
15: Anyone else want anything?
16: Where you're aiming, right?
15: Straight to the middle.
17: Oh, look at the loose.
0: Not only Nick Cody injured Fev not long after that, but you've also, he was kicking for charity, man. Charity Husey.
2: I did not. Oh, you cost charity.
1: Mate, it really took the wind out of the sails in the stadium. It was so flattening. They've come to see a Fev v Buddy showdown. And old overzealous Cody. No, I'll stop him for charity. Every goal he kicked, Reebok, we're going to donate $1,000.
2: That's very generous because he kicks a lot of goals.
1: Yeah.
2: Were you being paid by Reebok?
0: Conspiracy. Now we have got confirmation. Producer Leon, have you spoken to Fev? Because he's not talking to Nick.
18: Just quickly, a fun one on Twitter. Grant Thomas, former coach.
2: I'm legend coach for St Kilda. Yeah.
18: Last night tweeted, "Who was that overzealous peanut on Fev?"
1: That's the crusher.
2: Well, mate, you don't want to get Grant Thomas on your wrong side.
18: I've been in contact with Fev. He's going to come on. He wants to chat to you, Nick.
1: Oh.
2: Mate, this is going to cost him a lot of money. He's still out there playing. This could end his, if this ends his football career. Whoa.
0: He's also a coach for the Richmond AFLWs. They've got an interstate game this weekend. Is he going to be able to?
2: Meant to be flying to Darwin today.
1: Is he still doing that?
2: He's not going to Darwin.
0: Oh.
2: They'll lose as well. So many losers.
0: There's so much happening.
2: So many losers.
0: That is going to happen for the happy hour inside the next 15 minutes. Fev confronts Nick Cody.
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0: Great song, Friday evening, weekend here. Fifi Fevenick hanging out with you. Spring around the corner as well. What a show we're having so far. Fee is off sick. Fev's off injured. We're going to check in with him very soon. Hughesy's filling in. This time last year, Hughesy, you were the story after the Legends game. Everywhere across Australia, people were chasing. It's Nick and Fev.
1: Yes, and Fev is not different to me. I spoke to every media outlet in Australia, yeah. But Fev is loyal to this radio station, which we all appreciate.
0: Yeah.
1: But are it's you actually loyal, make, Nick?
2: I
1: you
2: am loyal. I'm actually more scared. I wish I was hearing Fev having a laugh about it on other shows, saying things like, he did his best, it was an unfortunate accident, but it's just been silence. And I'm worried that it's just a storm is coming. Right, it's coming for me.
1: There could be lawyers involved, mate.
2: If you're just tuning in and you don't know what happened last night, the 4-20 Legends game, Marvel Stadium, incredible night, by the way.
1: Wonderful.
2: Raising money for prostate cancer, over $1 million raised, 30,000 people in the crowd. In the first quarter, I was at full back, Fev, of course, superstar full forward.
1: It's his show, mate. Always has been.
2: And this is what happened.
3: Into the pocket, for the bowler.
4: Gee, who was that that tried to bowl for?
5: Oh, he's hurt him. He's hurt him.
3: Oh, Nick Cody, the guy who works on air with it. Fev. I think he's done his ACL, Fev. His best mate at work, who last year was known as Fev's mate.
5: Yes.
3: And this year's got a name, remarkably.
5: Crusher.
4: Oh, tell you what.
3: Oh, his left knee.
4: Oh, that's not
3: Cody, I think you've cost yourself a job.
1: That's what people are saying, mate. So
2: BT, after the game, told me I've got the DCM, don't come Monday.
1: You know that Feb was getting $1,000 for every goal. Like yeah. The charity was.
2: I know. That's what makes it even worse. The vibe, Hughesy, beforehand, the vibe in the crowd, electric, Feb's playing, Buddy's back, Dusty. It was popping. Marvel Stadium was going off.
1: So you destroyed the guy who was going to create the most money for charity in the whole game. You destroyed him and he'd only kicked one goal. Is that right?
2: Yeah.
1: Reebok, who were bringing the money in for every goal of Feb, they've come to the party. Are they angry at you? Yes, they are. But guess what? Charity always wins with Reebok. They're donating $5,000.
2: Oh,
1: that's like five goals. You would have kicked 15, but that's $5,000.
2: Reebok. Wow.
1: That's great gear, man.
0: How good is that?
2: It's unbelievable.
0: $5,000.
2: I love the boots.
0: Nick Cody, are you ready?
2: No, to speak to Fev?
0: Yeah.
2: No, I'm terrified.
0: It's happening,
2: Fev,
0: guys.
2: If you're listening right now, I did mean it. I'm so sorry.
0: Well, you can say it to his face because inside the next 5 minutes, he will join us.
6: Fifi Fevenick. Fifi Fevenick's happy hour. On Hobart's hit, 100.9.
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2: 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For your late drive home, it's Fifi, Fev and Nick's happy hour.
3: What a happy hour we've had. Fee off sick, Fev off injured from the Legends game. Nick Cody injured him. If you are just tuning in after this, apparently for the first time, Nick, Fev are going to talk. Fev is going to confront Nick on what he did to him last night. Producer Leon, you've been speaking with Fev.
4: I have.
3: Definitely coming on next.
4: He's coming on next, and I would use the word tense.
3: Oh.
4: It's they haven't spoken yet, and I don't know how this is going to go.
3: All right, we'll find out right after this, the happy hour for your Friday, or is it happy?
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0: Your Friday evening, hello right across Australia. Fifi Fibernick hanging out with you. What a night it was last night. The Legends game, Marvel Stadium. Fee is off sick this evening. Nick is here. Husey's co-hosting with us. Fev is off injured because Nick Cody, you injured him last night. The moment, if you missed it, here it was.
1: Into the pocket, look at this.
2: See, who was that tried to bowl for?
3: Oh, he's hurt him. He's hurt him.
2: Oh, Nick Cody, the guy he works on air with. I think he's done his ACL, Fev. His best mate at work, who last year was known as Fev's mate.
3: Yes.
2: And this year's got a name, remarkably.
3: Crusher.
2: Oh, tell you what. Oh, his left knee.
4: Oh, that's not good.
2: Oh, Cody, I think you've cost yourself a job.
5: The vision is disturbing. Feels like a real hit.
3: Not what I was aiming
6: to. Do you know
3: what
6: was disturbing?
3: Oh, no.
6: Having it.
3: G'day, Fev.
6: G'day, boys. What's happening in there?
3: Oh, not much. Just run-of-the-mill show.
5: Fev looks...
6: Yeah.
5: He looks... You look bad, man, and you normally look wonderful. And you look
6: what
5: wonderful.
6: What are you talking about?
3: He does actually look rouse.
0: Oh,
3: he's laying back on a pink pillow. He's got a pink blanket.
5: Nick, stop sucking up to Fev now. It's too late, mate.
3: No,
5: what you've done to this legend that will never be forgotten.
3: That pink blanket and pillow looks good on him. I may have helped him.
6: Yeah.
3: He looks gorgeous. He's stunning.
6: I look grouse. But obviously last night was a disaster, wasn't it?
5: It was, mate, because I was on the bench when it happened, and I didn't even know it was Nick because it was a long way away and I can't see that well. And I knew you were in trouble because he never stays down.
3: I know.
5: Think about Fev, he never stays down.
3: He's never missed a day here. He got a vasectomy on air. I've seen him come in on wheelie scooters. I've seen him come in on crutches. He doesn't stop.
5: Fev, I have not seen the vision, to be honest. If I had seen it last night, I would have fixed him up for you. I would have.
6: Yeah.
5: He's hurt you, man.
6: I tell you what, when it happened, obviously I didn't see Nick because he was behind me because I was that quick. I felt a pop. I did feel a pop, and I thought, uh-oh. And I don't think I've ever played a footy game where I've marked the ball and gave away a goal.
5: Yes.
6: That's when I knew I was in trouble. I'm like, I can't kick this. I don't think I can get up.
5: In a massive career, he's never done that ever before.
6: Ever. No, I was like, uh-oh. And then I can't really remember because I was in a bit of shock because – it swelled up pretty quick.
5: Yeah.
3: I was right around you, Fev. I was checking on you, just making sure you're right.
6: I actually thought I was on the TV Charlie the Chocolate Factory because when I looked up, there was an Oompa Loompa standing over me.
5: And
6: I was like, what's happened? Where's Johnny Depp? But it was Nick Cody. And then when I gave the ball up, Dustin Martin took the footy, and I'm like, oh, well, it's in safe hands. And I bum crawled my way to the boundary line like a man that just lost all his dignity.
3: I was trying to help you up. You wouldn't take it, Fev. I said, I'll give you a hand up.
6: I couldn't move my quad. I couldn't actually feel my quad.
3: Yeah,
6: so
3: it was
6: pulsing.
3: Your leg was pulsing.
6: Yeah. And I'm like, I can't move. So anyway.
5: You had your family there, though, mate. I know that. Your daughter was in the back seat when you picked me up. So how did they react straight away?
3: Oh, you still
6: I think Toby's still crying. Thanks for that, Nick.
3: My kids are crying, too. They were so upset. Poor Charlie and Max. Like, what's happened to Fev? You know?
6: Yeah,
3: they were
6: like, what?
3: When I tell them to eat their vegetables now, they're going to listen.
6: They're like, oh, why did you hurt Mum's hot friend? And I was like,
5: yeah. Mate, look, if people can't see this, we got this on a screen.
3: Are you nude,
5: Fev? What's happening there? So I feel like you're nude. Oh my God, he just panned down. Can we get
6: I've got jocks on.
5: Oh, yeah,
3: mate,
5: you want to get
3: a calendar.
5: Screen,
3: who makes a calendar while they're injured?
0: Fev and Nick on Instagram. Now, the big question everyone wants to know, Fev, what is your diagnosis? Are you okay? How long are you out for?
6: I don't know. So I'm in a bit of pain. I can't move. I can't lift my leg. But the doctor did say he thinks it's a partially torn quad tendon.
5: Could this be career end? Oh, I think it is.
6: Well, I Googled it, Husey, and it says 6 to 12 months.
3: They're not the louche. You know what I mean? This could be 2 weeks for you. A couple of vitamin C tablets, you're back.
6: I can't lift my leg.
5: And this was your good leg, wasn't it? Your good leg.
6: Yeah, this is the good one.
5: The other one's already cooked.
3: That was the worst bit because I go over to the All-Stars team, Fev, and they're like, mate, it's all right. It's just footy. You didn't do anything wrong. I was so
6: It is just footy.
3: So
6: you did
3: flat.
6: Nothing wrong. not your fault, bro.
3: I'm so sorry, mate. And I went over.
6: Bro, it's not your fault. It's footy, man.
3: But the boys,
5: he's a good guy. What a good bloke.
3: He's
5: a ripper
3: guy.
5: You know what makes me even angrier? He's such a good bloke, and you still did it to him.
3: No,
5: you still did it to that legend, kind man.
3: He called me a little bit. Said your wife's hot, mate.
6: I tell you,
5: 30,000 people wanted photos with him. They couldn't have him because he was dragged to hospital because of you.
3: God, some Carlton fans were hating me last night, Fev. I was public enemy number one in there.
6: It is footy, and that's what happens, and it was just unlucky at the end of the day. But I did tell the doc, Brian, that my other knee's cooked. So I'm going in for a double scan, and I'll probably have to have a double operation. And then a good friend of mine sent me a message and said, hey, I've got a lot of messages. And he said, I told him the diagnosis. And his name was Dylan Alcott, and he said he's got a spare wheelchair for me. So if I get both legs done, I'm sweet.
0: Well, Fev, where do people send their hero faxes in, mate, if anyone wants to send a well wish?
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28: For your late drive home, it's Fifi, Fev and Nick's happy hour.
0: Been a massive happy hour. I hope you had a good day. The weekend nearly here. Fifi Fevernick hanging out with you, kind of. Fee's been off sick. Fev off injured. We just heard from him earlier. He has ruptured his quad. That's right, a tendon in his quad. He cannot move. That is due to Nick Cody sitting on him, doing a tackle that went wrong in last night's Legends game. Relive all the action. Fifi Fev and Nick on Instagram. Monday evening, though. Happy hour. Will it be the three of them? Is Nick fired? Is Fee back from her sickness? Is Fev even going to be able to walk or get into the studio? So much happening. So it's been a huge week. After this, we're going to relive the week that was during the happier times with our bulletin, the highlights of the week that was. We'll do that next.
28: On Hobart's hit, 100 points.

0: Happy hour for your Friday evening. Hope you had a good day. Fifi Fevenick hanging out with you. Fee off sick. Fev injured from the Legends game. Nick Cody hurt him. If you missed it last night, he absolutely cooked him in an injury that now we can confirm is a ruptured tendon in his quad. Will he be back Monday? We'll find out. Tune in Monday evening for the happy hour. But before then, relive the highs, the lows of the week that was with Fifi Fevenick. This is our bulletin.
1: Good evening. I'm Alexandra Bryant and this is the Fifi Fevenick Bulletin. Aussie kids sports are under threat with the increasing price of fees.
2: Toby, she's taken up basketball. She just doesn't want to get the ball.
3: Why does she want to play then?
2: She loves it. This is what I'm getting to. Like, just thinks it's the best fun ever. So she went to the bench, and I'm the scorer, and I sat there with my hands on my head, and I'm like, oh. And I go, Toby, come over here, honey. She sat on my knee, and I go, baby, when they throw you the ball, you get to catch it. Like, I said, why don't you want to touch it? She said, because I don't want to be embarrassed. And I go, do you know what's more embarrassing? When you run away from the ball and all the parents laugh at me.
1: This week was Book Week with students all over the country celebrating the best in the book world, not to be confused with another initiative at schools.
4: Book Week wasn't a thing when I was a kid. Fev and I were reminiscing. Yeah. We had Jump Rope for Heart and MS Readathon.
3: Yeah, of course. Yeah.
2: I didn't do the readathon. I just made that up.
4: So well, I just got to, I liked it because with the MS Readathon you could just eat barley sugars. Yeah. Was that the 24-hour famine?
3: No, that's the 24-hour famine.
2: That's a different one.
1: With AI taking more and more jobs from Aussies, parents are resorting to bringing their kids into work to help decide their future employment.
2: Got a little daze in. She's up and about. She's written a couple of notes to her producers.
3: Oh, right.
2: Just a little feedback. Now, she wrote to Gemma, you're so good at this job, Gemma, and gave her a little note.
4: Good feedback. Accurate feedback.
2: Great feedback.
4: Too.
2: She's done one for Dange. You are bad at this job, Dange. You just listen and don't work. How do you like that feedback, Dange?
5: She spelled everything perfectly, like...
2: Very good writing, too.
5: So eloquent. Yeah. It's just straight up hate speech.
1: It's National Scam Awareness Week, and the Australian government is warning people to be vigilant as rates of fraud soar.
4: My bank rang me for 18 months straight. I don't click on anything from a bank because of scams.
3: I call and ask for their name. And then I'll call the bank back.
4: Double check. The game I play with my bank is catch me if you can.
1: Shut up. And finally, the 4-in-20 Legends game took place this week, raising money for prostate cancer, with players from then and now joining other celebs at Marvel Stadium for a good cause.
4: Jack Ginnivan, welcome.
6: Thank you. Thanks for having me. Reebok are actually donating $1,000 for every goal you kick to prostate cancer. 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
4: Why not, just on behalf of Fifi Fevenick, why don't we chip in as well? 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
3: 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Hey, All-Stars, listen in. We can send this place broke.
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4: I would love to make a costume.
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1: Did you guess it?
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0: If you got it right, you're one step closer to winning $1 million. 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

0: anxiety.
1: Back, Shorty B. We didn't have you last week.
0: Man, I obviously did the Logies with you girls and completely cooked myself. Not because I was hungover, but I got laryngitis.
2: I can't believe
3: that's
2: that.
3: That's what they all say, doll.
1: No.
3: At the end of the night, you definitely were losing your voice, so well, fair enough.
0: I was out
1: losing your voice on the radio, that truly is a tool man without his tool belt, isn't it, doll?
0: Absolutely. Like, it's
3: a photographer without a camera, doll.
0: Have you had laryngitis before? Like, it's
2: never.
0: It's like crippling. Like,
1: was it painful, or is it just like you lose your voice?
0: You lose your voice, but like it was hurt to swallow as well. So
3: I'm not going to lie, Shawnee. I think I might have had like a tickling of it later in the week after you. There was a few days where I woke up and I was like, oh no. But then it just edged away.
1: Oh, thank God.
3: My body fought it off.
0: Imagine like, you
1: when
0: not
1: you're
0: being able
1: teetering
0: to
1: on the edge.
3: What's that?
0: I said, imagine you not being able to speak.
3: It's like a toolman without its tool belt, doll. What would the world do?
1: We'd be texting a lot more.
3: Everyone would probably have a day of rejoice, like, oh, thank God.
1: A bit of respite, as we like to say.
3: The woman's lost her voice for a day.
1: No, it's so frustrating when you lose your voice. Like, it's happened to me like a fair few times this year, actually, which is so weird. Mm. And you have so much to say, and you just got to bloody bite your tongue.
3: Oh.
1: Because it's just not worth shouting like this.
3: Yeah, no, it's really not. What about your week, Nick? How are you?
1: I'm good, babe. We popped down to Melbourne this week.
3: I know. Gosh, I love Melbourne.
1: I'm having a night without my baby girl. Actually, I had a really good sleep, to be honest. Which
3: babe,
1: I felt
3: it was
1: a bit
3: beautiful.
1: Guilty
3: it
1: about.
3: Was a really nice night, wasn't it?
1: I know.
3: Yeah, it was nice.
1: I said to my hubby, I was like, oh, how'd you sleep? He's like, yeah, she's definitely teething, babe. I was like, oops, I feel bad.
3: See, we
1: but
3: watched,
1: also,
3: we watched a movie,
1: in.
3: Slept in, and then woke up to the hot air balloons over Melbourne.
1: Out my window. What a sweet treat.
3: Yeah. That's I was good. Like, Nick, wake up. There's a hot air balloon. She's like, oh,
1: I literally
3: God,
1: opened
3: a
1: one
3: photo.
1: Eye.
0: Where were you?
1: Oh, my God, took a photo.
3: We're in Fitzroy, which is a part where of a city where you can like it's out of the city, so you look back onto the city. It's really
0: nice.
3: Yeah, area to stay in Melbourne if anyone's ever looking. But yeah, coming up next, we've got advice for the queens, and I'm actually very intrigued on it this because it's about the partner, well, your partner gaming too much, and I feel like this is a very common issue amongst millennial couples.
1: Millennial or Gen Z?
3: I think a lot of millennial men game.
0: Both,
1: you know what?
0: Yeah.
1: I'm going to say that's like the biggest ick in the world.
3: Well,
1: get off your bloody PlayStation.
3: Stay tuned,
1: if that's
3: babe.
1: Even what you can call it.
3: No, I don't think it's a PlayStation. I think it's a computer.
1: Yeah,
3: it's
1: listen, computer.
0: It's all of it. It's all gaming. It's like, you know, whatever Fortnite's on, I guess. Anyway, we will get into that right after this. DJ Konski for your Friday night. You're on with Lucy and Nikki.

0: good chat and a little bit of chaos. Lucy and Nikki.
1: That's my song, and I'm Sunny Federa.
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1: Lucy and Nikki's Advice with the Queens. Let's get it.
2: Oh, yeah, baby. It's Advice with the Queens time. So this is like one of our favourite segments we do on our podcast. Like, we literally do episode upon episode of Advice with the Queens.
3: It really is.
2: Everyone across the country just needs advice, but today we've actually got a little voicemail, guys,
3: Ooh-hoo.
2: Of someone that needs advice because they think that their partner might be gaming too much. Ooh. Let's have a listen, Josh.
4: Hey, girls, love the show. Need your advice, lots of it, please. Just to do with my boyfriend. So he's always been into gaming, but lately he's really ramped up the hours he's spending on it, creeps into the nighttime. Like, I'd say he's on it, you know, chatting to people as well through his headset, probably till like 2 a.m. in the morning. That's one, it annoys me anyway. Two, it's encroaching on our nighttime life, if you know what I mean. So help.
3: Sounds like this little lass isn't getting laid. I can relate, to be fair. But also, I do understand that would be frustrating. That is, it's because he's sitting there gaming, right?
2: Well, I think, like, it's kind of like too much screen time, really. You know, it's like you're sitting there, you're being antisocial, but he's still socializing through his little headset, talking to, honestly, God knows who. I've heard of actual affairs breaking out in the gaming industry.
3: Well, babe, I have too. Do you know what, though? It is one of those things, because it would be, if I had a partner and he tried to tell me, hey, Lucy, I actually am so over you watching Law & Order, I'd be, like, so off it.
2: Yeah, but you're watching it with him. But see, I think if your partner was like, hey, can you quit ducking off to the spare room to binge Law and Order? It's getting weird. It's kind of the same thing. Do you know what I mean?
3: I think everything in moderation. So it's like, you know, if as long as he's like doing it to a reasonable time frame, I think you're allowed to have your own hobbies.
2: Own hobbies, but I don't think it should take up all of your like potential quality time.
3: No, well, what would you say then? Okay, put yourself in her shoes.
2: I'd just be like, hey, babe, to be honest, the way you're gaming is giving me the ick. Like, go out and touch grass, get some sunlight on your skin.
3: This is
2: and
3: what
2: bloody
3: I
2: give
3: was
2: me a cuddle,
3: talking
2: mate.
3: About with you this morning.
2: give me a little cuddle, mate.
3: This is what I was talking to Nikki about off air in our own personal time this morning. That. Is that, like, I have so many friends that are, like, in, you know, like, stern in, like, couples where they kind of, like, get their own way. And so I go about life. So Nikki can go and say that to her partner where she can be like, listen, mate, you're gaming too much.
2: I wouldn't actually do that.
3: I start seeing a boy and, like, they do one thing out of line. I'm like, listen, mate, the way you did that gave me the ick. And then I'm like,
2: hey, and they're like,
3: I can't
2: see you later,
3: talk to people
2: crazy.
3: Like this. But I'd sit there and take advice from Nikki. So, honestly, it's your problem. I can't get a root.
0: Do you know what my partner does?
2: I'd say, yeah, go on,
0: Johnny. So she likes it because I use this thing called Remote Play. So you can actually play your PlayStation on your phone, on your laptop, like it casts it to whatever that device is. So I sit, so we can sit next to each other.
2: Are you a gamer?
0: A little bit. I play GTA and stuff.
2: What? There's a gamer amongst us right now? Can I speak to the manager, please?
0: So she can watch her shows. Like, she watches the Kardashians and stuff, right? But we want to sit next to each other. So she watches her shows on the TV and I play my PlayStation next to her on the couch. So I, like, cast it to my laptop. Yeah.
2: I'm not going
0: to
2: lie. I think there's something beautiful about that.
0: Yeah.
3: I think too many screens and all need to go out and jump off a building onto some grass or something like really get it one with nature.
2: I
3: don't mean to hurt yourself. I mean just, like, go and entertain yourself outside.
2: I would say, listen, it's kind of like the no phone time or, like, if, say, for example, if, you know, me and my partner, we love eating dinner together where we'll, you know, even if it is with the show or whatever, or, like, now that we've got a daughter, we could try and, like, sit down together and just, like, be present. It's like maybe she just needs to be like, hey, I'd love to incorporate one night a week where you're not gaming and maybe we can go out for dinner and come home and, like, just be together. Or do you know what I mean? Because I feel like for her, she's probably spending a lot of these nights going to bed alone. He's staying up late, no doubt needing to sleep in because he's been bloody on the Fitzamitza all night, whatever that means.
3: Fitzamitza, that's Fitzamitza.
2: What's it called? FIFA.
3: I think at the end of the day.
0: I had no idea what you were alluding to. I'm glad we cleared that up.
3: The Fitzamitza sounds like.
0: Is that a console I haven't heard of?
3: Yeah. I think at the end of the day, too much gaming, no matter who you are, is problematic. Yeah. I think people need to actually go and spend their time doing other things other than sitting in front of a screen fighting with someone in another country over a microphone.
2: I used to be addicted to The Sims and I was like,
0: I know a bloke that keeps empty water bottles in his room so that he can pee in and so he doesn't have to go to the bathroom.
2: Not okay.
3: He needs
2: Jesus. That's a thing as well with people on the pokies. It is problematic. I think this girl needs to immediately say something, and I think you're well within your rights. I wouldn't even be nervous to approach that conversation.
3: Mm. Yeah, but don't say he's given you the ick. Maybe be a bit warmer.
2: Definitely don't say
3: approach.
2: That. I'd just be like, babe, I really miss spending time with you. Like, I know you love doing this and that's your hobby, which I don't want to take away from you, but I'd love to find more balance.
3: Yeah. Fair.
0: Absolutely.
3: Love it.
0: Hey, stick around. On the way next, we are spilling the tea. Vanity Fair's best of 2026. We'll do it right after this.

0: Country. You got Lucy and Nikki from the Happy Hour with Lucy and Nikki podcast. You can grab it right now on the Listener app, wherever you get your podcast. People talk about you.
1: Lucy and Nikki, spill the tea. Okay, guys, Vanity Fair has released its best dressed list.
2: Ooh, la la.
1: So,
2: who have we got?
1: The best dressed of 2026 includes my personal favourite, Mr. Jacob Elordi. I believe he is the best dressed person on earth, but anyway, I'm just a huge fan. Harry Styles.
2: He's
1: Coleman
2: fresh too.
1: Domingo. Hunter Schafer. Hunter Schafer is extremely cool.
0: Is that Hunter from Euphoria? Is that who that is?
1: Correct. Yes. Yeah. Yeah. And Tanaya Taylor. And
0: I'm Tiana Taylor.
1: Tiana.
2: Who's Tiana Taylor?
0: She is an icon. Like, she's an actor, she's a singer, she's a rapper, she's a superstar.
2: I hate that we don't know who that is.
0: Do you remember Kanye's video for Fade? Was it Fade? A few, and she was like the really hot dancer with the crazy body.
2: Yes. She is a true queen.
0: Yeah.
1: Yes.
2: You know, Luce? Yeah. Giving Lucy a visual.
1: Yes. Yeah. Is that with her partner? And they kissing? Anyway, not the point. But yes. Okay, moving on. The duo category. So not one, but two. Category includes
2: Lucy and Nikki. Oh my God.
1: Lucy and Nikki of the Hit Network. Stop it right now.
3: It's a pleasure to be here.
1: Rihanna and ASAP Rocky. Emmanuel and Bridget Macron, which is the president of France. I mean,
0: did they create macarons? Is it Macron?
4: No.
1: Macron. No.
2: And it's a macaroon.
0: Macaroon.
1: Isn't it Macron? Seriously. Kim Kardashian and Northwest. And honestly, I actually want to contest that because I do not like Northwest style at all.
2: Northwest style is...
1: Respectfully, like she's a young lady. But
2: do you know, like when I was 14, I was wearing crazy kits too, babe. Maybe not that crazy.
1: But that doesn't mean you make the Vanity Fair best dress list, you know. Mary-Kate and Ashley Olsen. Good to see they still hold the torch.
2: Yeah.
1: And Timothée Chalamet and Kylie Jenner, which is huge because could you ever imagine a time when Kylie Jenner would be on Vanity Fair's best dress list?
2: I know.
1: Mm-hmm.
2: Where's Kendall and Elordi though? I wish they could have snuck in then. That's my ultimate couple.
1: Yeah, I actually think that but I just don't think they're formally a couple enough yet. They only made their first public, like, we are a couple walking out of a venue together appearance the other day.
2: Someone was trying to tell me they think it's PR. And I was like, I think it's true love.
1: Even if it is PR, I'm on board.
2: Yeah, I'm on board
1: too. I reckon they would be the couple I would like to most have a threesome with.
2: Yeah.
1: I did get to choose.
2: I concur.
1: Yeah?
2: We actually agree on that one
1: and
2: for today.
1: And I actually feel like that would be, you know, quite hot. If I did
2: I reckon you might be right.
1: I feel like I'm perfectly in between them in height.
2: Yeah.
1: Probably in between them in size.
2: Yeah.
1: You know?
2: You're not
1: I'm Australian, but, you know, I like America.
2: Keep it in the backyard. You're really at one with both the nations.
1: Literally. But, yes, I don't know. Is there anyone in the list so far that you don't agree with other than Northwest?
2: I love that Pope Leo is on the best dress list. Like, that is iconic.
1: Have you seen his sneakers popping out of his little...
2: Yes. He kind of is kind of bringing a bit of a different vibe to the Vatican, isn't he?
1: Yeah, a different vibe to the Vatican.
0: Doll. Time.
1: Well, that's it, doll. Anyway.
2: ASAP and Rihanna are incredible, and all their kids too. Like, they just, they're fam goals.
1: I'm not going to lie, though. Rihanna's outfit this year at the Met Gala, when she kind of looked like a giant oyster, did nothing for me.
2: Yeah. I wonder if she was happy with that look, to be honest.
1: She left the house that day.
2: That'd be
1: like,
2: one of those
1: actually.
2: Ones where you'd be like, you know what? I'll just do it to be a good sport.
1: The stylist has done so much
2: work.
1: I've had
2: a few good years now. I'll just run this one and keep the peace.
0: You got Lucy and Nikki. Ladies, tonight, let's go. Can't get enough. Catch Happy Hour with Lucy and Nikki on the Listener app or wherever you get your podcasts. Lucy and Nikki. We could be putting $1 million into your bank account.
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1: Yes, and we often talk over on the podcast about dating apps, and I've got a bit of news hot off the press about Bumble.
2: Talk to me, doll.
1: So Bumble was famously kind of differentiated from its competitors like Tinder and Hinge because it had the first, the woman moves first, makes the first move. Mm-hmm. So if you would match with someone on Bumble, you had to, as the woman, make the first move.
2: Ladies first.
1: Ladies first. It was kind of, you know, really encouraging the, I guess,
2: it's breaking a bit of a stigma
1: of women. Yeah, that kind of a thing. So they've recently changed the rule. So now men or women can, like, engage first with each other. And it's not an overly complicated reason as to why they've changed it, other than it's the simple fact is that sometimes women prefer men to make the first move.
2: Well, it says here they did a survey amongst users and they said 66% of women preferred the men to send the first message. So they're essentially listening to their customer base.
1: Yeah.
2: They're also probably going to, I don't know, it's like all is fair in love and war. Like, I feel like a lot of people are kind of like not against, like against this change, but from the creators of the app, they probably just want more users.
1: Yeah.
2: Like, it's
1: not
2: that
1: deep. At the end of the day, if women want men to make the first move and they've got an app that they're trying to empower women, like, you listen to what the 66% of women are saying, I guess. I do think, as someone that is single and dating and not actually on dating apps, but obviously I do, you know, have been on them before, I do find in this current world we live in, we are moving further and further away from men, like, actually making a move, especially in Australia. There's, like, a bit of a stigma around dating and men in Australia where they're like, you know, there's that old saying, like, men used to go to war and now they can't even, you know, like, make a date or, like, make a plan. Yep. And as women, we just have taken on so much. And sometimes, I know for me, sometimes I just like to sit in my feminine a little bit and be, like, asked out on a date and, like,
2: yeah,
1: you know.
2: It's just nice to have both, I think.

0: I think there's a lot of, like, I find, like, when I speak to, you know, my friends who are dating and stuff. Or
1: who,
0: yourself,
1: me?
0: Or even, like, you know, if we have stories on the podcast.
1: All of our friends are just me.
0: No, but I think, like, you know, sometimes if you are really looking for someone and you feel as though you're getting, like, small talk from a man, you're probably, like, likely to cut to the chase a bit sooner. Do you know what I mean? Like, if you're just kind of like, let's make a plan because I don't need another pen pal. Like, that's when I see, like, the women are kind of being like, stop wasting my time. Do you want to actually go on a date or not?
1: Yeah.
0: You know what I mean?
1: Yeah. I think there's a lot of worlds we live in now where dating, like, the dating game just becomes a big game of pen pals.
0: Mm.
1: I know. I think there definitely needs to be a movement towards men just ballsing up and making the first move.
0: Yeah, I know. But
1: they're all just too lazy. They're all at home gaming dolls.
0: I think it's like paradox of choice, you know. Like, they're just on there flinging out messages to way too many people.
1: Yeah.
0: In my opinion. Do you know what I mean? It's like there's not much intention behind it.
1: Let's not talk too much about dating, to be honest. I'm actually exhausted with it, to be honest. I'm off
0: yeah.
1: it.
0: Yeah, good on you, babe. Have a little break.
1: I feel like you
0: need to revive from that sort of stuff.
1: Boy sober era. All the girls out there on Bumble become boy sober like me. Anyway, that's all I've got to say about that.
0: There you go.
2: Hey, stick around. On the way next, one of our favourite segments, This Wouldn't Fly Now, where we bring you a TV show that was around in the 2000s, Wouldn't Fly Now. We're doing Fear Factor today. I used to watch this.
0: What? I used to watch Fear Factor.
2: Same, so I'm intrigued.
1: It was still on, to be honest.
2: I'm intrigued to see our angle on this, where this has come from.
0: I feel as though we're feeling very millennial right now. What's wrong with Fear Factor?
2: Are we that old? We'll do it next. You got Lucy and Nikki.

0: Friday night, you've got Lucy and Nikki from the Happy Hour with Lucy and Nikki podcast. 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
1: Oh my God, I cannot believe this would not fly now.
2: Oh, guys, this is the part of the night where we tell you about a TV show from the 90s or 2000s that has since been axed because it simply would not fly now.
3: Well, how have you got for me today, Dol?
2: All right, tonight we have got Fear Factor, and this may be showing my age, but I remember this show very, very well.
3: Me too.
2: It used to be hosted by none other than Joe Rogan.
3: That's okay, crazy. I had no idea. That's wild.
2: And it was ran between 2001 and 2012, so it was a very long-standing show. And they used to make people do things like a blended-up rat.
3: Eat a blended-up rat.
2: Yes. Shoveling roadkill and then eating it.
0: Oh,
2: drinking
0: not
2: the fluid of cow's eyes.
3: Do you know what? I'm not into mystery boxes, feeling, eating things. No,
2: I don't like it.
3: It kind of reminds
2: me of I'm a Celebrity, Get Me Out of Here, that kind of vibe. Oh. It kind of gives me the ick. Anyway, in one challenge, two contestants were trapped under a metal wire and had to get out while they were being covered in rapid set concrete. So, thank gosh they weren't claustrophobic.
3: Guys, that makes me literally feel short of breath. We've got some audio. Let's have a listen.
4: You have a mentality that this is hardening it second by second.
5: I'm done.
3: Oh, nah.
2: It definitely was one of those shows that was like, it was like hard to watch, but you couldn't look away.
3: Yeah, totally. I just, I'm not into facing my fears, to be honest. I would hate that. Like, oh, I'm actually really claustrophobic, so I'm going to go on Fear Factor and get poured by rapid dry concrete.
2: Is when they made Matt Zukowski stand, he's scared of heights, and they made him do that height challenge and he was crying. Hang on, I'm a Celebrity, Get Me Out of Here. Sorry, I don't know why I find that so funny. What a loser.
3: Anyway. Oh, fear of heights is so real, babe.
2: Nah, true.
3: Just because you're not scared of anything, you big toughy.
2: I am scared of things.
3: What are you scared of? You're not scared of nothing, Jon Snow.
2: I can't think of anything off the top of my head.
3: You're not scared of anything.
2: Murderers.
3: Yeah, but I reckon you'd still take him on.
2: Thanks, babe. I'm glad you think
3: I'm
2: that.
3: If I go on Fear Factor, I'm taking you because you'll be like, I'll do anything once and then have a small sleep.
2: Yeah, literally. Anyway, guys, Fear Factor is no longer on, but fun fact for everyone playing at home, it was hosted by Joe Rogan.
3: He had a rebrand.
2: Yeah, literally.
0: Hey, stick around on the way. We got Am I the A-hole? We got one today about a neighbor's car in this person's driveway. They're not happy. Ooh, we'll unpack it next.
3: Familiar.
0: You got Lucy, Nikki. Have you written in, Lucy?
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0: Happy Friday, baby.
1: How we going, girls?
2: Oh, good, darling. TGIF, to be honest. Thank God it's Friday. Definitely. How was your week?
3: I had a great week, babe.
2: Yeah,
3: well, as you know, we went to Melbourne, which is always fun for a couple of little days away. We had some shoots on. Mm. It's been jam-packed, but it's been good nonetheless.
2: It's been really jam-packed. I feel like we've been here, there, everywhere this week. So looking forward to having a little weekend at home. We're going to the AFL this weekend.
3: We are. Well, AFLW,
2: the women's,
3: babe.
2: Yeah.
3: Yeah, so we're actually hosting a fun little punter area for anyone. Everyone's free to come along, actually.
2: Yeah, if you're Queensland-based and you want to come to the game this Sunday, we have in our Instagram link in bio, you can actually sign up and get free tickets. So
3: yeah,
2: come have a margie with us and watch some footy.
3: I'm actually really keen to
2: just get out in the elements, doll.
3: Yeah, and just do a bit of a daytime afternoon, you know.
2: I'm excited to support the women's football.
3: Me too, babe.
2: Like, the gals need the love.
3: The gals do need the love. It's never more important time to get around your female sport, guys.
2: Yeah, exactly.
3: That's what we'll be doing this weekend. Anyway, coming up next, though, we are playing, well, not playing. We've got Am I the Asshole? Am I allowed to say that word?
1: Yeah, you can. Friday night.
3: Yeah, okay.
1: It's the breakfast show where we can't be saying that word.
2: Yes, okay.
3: Yeah. Well, we've got Am I the Asshole coming up next, guys. And a neighbour is simply begruntled.
2: Okay.
3: Begruntled's a word.
2: Petty neighbours is so relatable.
1: Is it your neighbour?
2: No, begruntled.
3: Oh, I had a neighbour.
2: Disgruntled.
4: And
2: begrudged.
4: And begrudgingly, yeah. Or begrudging.
1: Have you got a story? All right, you can tell us next too, Luce.
3: After this?
1: Yeah, after this.
3: Do you want to wait? Okay,
1: yeah,
3: all right.
1: Yeah,
3: I'll tell you after
1: next.
3: This. A quick cranky neighbour story from this week.
2: Rant too. Let's go hard on the neighbour rant.
3: Yeah.
1: Let's do it.

0: You bring the wine, we bring the chaos. Lucy and Nikki. I'm
1: moving to the sun. Hi guys, this is Fugel.
2: Hi everybody, I'm Ultra Nate, and this is Moving to the Sun.
3: Hobart's hit 100.9.

0: Right around the country, you got Lucy and Nikki, and it's time for this.
1: Lucy and Nikki asking the question, am I the a-hole?
2: Oh, we've got one about petty neighbours today, guys, which I think we can all relate.
3: If you haven't had a petty neighbour,
2: have you even
3: honestly
2: lived?
3: I'm very jealous.
2: If you haven't had a petty neighbour, never sell. Okay, so am I the a-hole? Here's the scenario. My neighbour Greg has a driveway but parks on the street because he doesn't want door dents. Once a week, his bumper hangs over the edge of my driveway. I drive a minivan and I need the full opening to back out safely. I've asked him nicely twice. Both times he laughed and said, oh, my bad. Then he's done it again 2 days later. One day I was late for work and his car was blocking my driveway again. I had to make a 9-point turn onto my lawn, leaving tire marks. I left a note saying, this is the third time I'd asked and I'll be calling parking enforcement next time. Greg texted my husband saying the note was aggressive and neighbours should talk face to face. I've already done that twice. Now his wife gives me dirty looks. Am I the a-hole for writing Greg a note?
3: I think, listen, neighbour drama like this is so common. I actually got a begruntled note from my neighbour, my upstairs neighbour. Mm. She's a bit of a vigilante amongst the building because she's at home. She's an older retired woman, so she's home alone. She sent me a note and was like, Lucy, you need to put your bin out every single Tuesday because your old rubbish that's like obviously still in my bin from like a week before or whatever is attracting rats and stuff. And I was like, to be fair, if my bin's not full and if I'm away for work, I don't need to take my bin out. And if it's that much of an issue, it takes 2 seconds. Why don't you just take my bin out?
2: Yeah, I think if you're away, play on. But I actually can't stand if you don't take your bin out once a week. That's so gross.
3: Babe, I'm away most
2: Tuesdays.
3: Yeah,
2: when you're away, that's play on.
3: Yeah.
2: Like, but I think, I don't know. If you're there, though, you got to take your bin out even if it's not full, doll.
3: Do you?
2: Yeah, big time gross.
3: Why?
2: Because it gets maggots and stuff.
3: Well, anyway, the issue is, I took my bin out anyway.
2: Lisa's like, I don't care. Rats need somewhere to live. YOLO.
3: They do. But anyway, I also just don't notice that stuff about other people.
2: Yeah, it's weird that she's even looking in
3: like,
2: your bin.
3: Like, I stay in my own lane, babe.
2: Yeah, well, how about my neighbour when he'd take everyone else's bins up, not mine?
4: Oh, what?
2: Oh,
4: my dad was that guy.
2: I was like, oh, I said these are fighting words, big Noel.
4: Why did he not take yours?
2: I don't know. He was just a bit staunch for a bit there.
4: Really? Did you piss him off?
2: When I first moved in and renovated, but like, I don't know, he loves me now.
4: That's petty though.
2: But every single person that moves into our building gets staunched by the body corporate, and I reckon it's like initiation.
3: Yeah.
2: It's really weird.
3: But back to this parking issue. See, I'm like big on stay in your own lane, but if someone's making your life difficult by making it hard for you to get out of your own car park, then I think it's play on.
2: I think play on, especially because you've already asked him twice, like, what do you want to do? Go to work. Come home, go knock on his door. I'm like, I'm striking while the iron's hot.
3: Yeah.
2: I'm leaving the note now, then that's done.
3: Yeah.
2: Just don't do it again because same time tomorrow morning, I'll have the same issue.
3: Agree. And next time, just run into his car and say, ha, I told you so.
2: You didn't want the door dent, and now you got a bloody bumper dent.
3: Just literally reverse straight into it.
2: Well, he might know it's you, though, if the back of your van gets stuffed up.
3: Too bad. So sad. Don't park across my driveway.
2: Yeah, I live on the most
3: gnarly
2: little street.
3: And also don't tell me to take my bin out. So there you go.
2: Lucy will actually go empty her bin on your car.
3: Literally, I will.
2: I live on the tightest little one-way street. We've got construction next door at the moment, and I feel like I'm just like every day is a journey with the neighbours at the moment. Like the road's constantly blocked off, parking over the driveway. And I just ask and you shall receive, you know. I'm just wind down the window, boys, move.
3: Yeah, fair.
2: And I actually receive it quite well.
3: There you go, doll. Anyway,
2: that's my advice.
4: Oh, well, stick around. On the way next, a woman has found a camera hidden in her Airbnb. That's pretty cool.
2: Ugh. Oh, no.
4: Doesn't sound good. We're going to unpack it right after this. You got Lucy, Nikki.

0: Right around the country, you're on with Lucy and Nikki from the Happy Hour with Lucy and Nikki podcast. 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
1: Oh, and how's this a story to make your skin crawl? A woman in BC, British Columbia, in Canada, in case you were wondering, has found a camera in her Airbnb, a hidden camera, and sworn off ever staying in like a holiday rental ever again. Ooh. She said she feels sick to her stomach and she couldn't believe someone would actually do that. It was quite similar to like an Amazon nanny cam. You know how people put cameras around?
2: Yep. To like watch. In the teddy bear.
1: Yeah. And basically it was some sicko.
2: Yuck.
1: That maybe even managed the Airbnb. Like, I don't know if that was, it could have been anyone, put it in there, and she is feeling deeply disturbed.
2: Wow. Mm. Yeah, I don't know about that. Like, obviously they're going to have cameras outside and stuff. Like, that's really common. But, like, in the house.
1: Well, the Airbnb policy is very clearly outside cameras are allowed. However, inside cameras are strictly not allowed. So it was breaking policy of Airbnb for sure. I don't know. I just feel like that is such a breach of your privacy.
2: It's just the whole camera thing in general. Like, I don't know. It's just so weird. I feel like there's so many of those videos all over TikTok about the Ring cameras.
1: Oh, yeah.
2: In America. Oh, what about that girl we know? And she caught her man cheating on her
1: through the Ring camera. What about, I actually watched a scary movie the other day. A little bit off topic. But have you guys seen the new movie with Sydney Sweeney and...
0: The Housemaid?
1: No, it's called Echo Lake.
2: No.
1: Oh, it's got Julie Moore. Julianne Moore? Is she the redhead? The older actress?
2: Yeah.
1: She's in it. They play a mother-daughter duo. It's actually a really good movie, guys. Mm. I just watched it the other day.
3: Echo Valley.
1: Yeah. And basically, Sydney Sweeney's character is, she's just tangled up in some bad stuff. And it's a story about Julianne Moore essentially being the mum, just always trying to get her out of trouble. So she ends up in some hot water and this spooky guy comes to her door. This is what reminded me of it. And through the ring light, the ring light at the front door, he could even talk to her. They could talk back and forth. Yeah. There's microphones in them.
2: Yeah, because you can talk to them through the app. It's so funny. Our friends have all their kitty cams. For their cats, and they literally set them up under the bed and stuff. And
1: I feel like even that would be an invasion of my dog's privacy if I filmed him without him knowing.
2: It's really funny because she'll be like, "Should we talk to the cats?" And I'm like, "What do you mean?" And then you see the kid, the little kitten in there, licking its paws, and then she'll say something, and they get so scared.
1: Oh, I don't know. I think there's something really weird about filming anyone without them knowing.
2: I didn't really grow up in a camera house. You know, we never had security cameras, all that sort of stuff.
1: My mum doesn't even know how to work the TV.
2: I haven't even ever set up a baby monitor yet, but I'll have to do that eventually. But
1: will you?
2: I guess so, when she's in her own room. I don't know. See, even that.
1: I don't know. Give her some privacy. She might want to chill out, get away from you.
2: Mum, I need some alone time, please.
1: I need some respite.
2: Listen,
1: anyway,
2: she's 6 months old. She might need it for a bit.
1: There is that fun little, not fun, but there's those hacks that you can see on TikTok where it's when you first go into a hotel room, you should go and do all these things. Because apparently some hotel rooms have cameras behind the mirrors.
2: Yeah.
1: So spooky.
2: Yeah, and you can do that test. You put something on it.
1: I don't know. I sometimes think that might be fake. Anyway.
2: There's always that one and it's and tie your shoelaces a weird way or put the sticky tape on your shoelace and I'm like, wait, you're just getting me to do something.
1: Yeah. Because anyway, guys, be careful where you stay. When you stay at Airbnb, just have a little quick scan for nanny cams.
2: Totally. Good luck.
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1: 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We'll do it right after this. You got Lucy and Nikki.
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8: 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Lucy and Nikki.
9: New York.

0: All right, let's see how we go. Question one. Who is going to be playing the AFL halftime show
1: Lucy.
0: This year? Yes.
1: Lucy Kylie Minogue.
0: Yeah.
2: Oh, well good Kylie.
1: Can't wait for that.
2: She just wrote a song with Madonna.
0: Yes, she did.
2: It's so good.
0: Yeah.
2: Amazing.
0: Do you want
2: like two pop queens.
0: I know. Ooh. The greatest.
2: Do I get a point for that or not?
0: I don't think so. No, you can ask that.
1: Play by the rules.
2: Yeah, fair enough. Try my luck, babe. Asking you shall receive.
0: Question two.
1: So true.
0: Which actor played the lead role in Michael Jackson's biopic, Michael?
1: Oh, don't know.
2: Not sure, babe.
0: Unsure?
2: Nah.
0: Okay.
2: I hadn't seen him before, though.
0: It's Jafar Jackson, who is his nephew.
1: Oh, good for you, Jafar.
0: Yeah.
1: Great
2: Jafar.
1: Name.
2: Jafar. That's off Aladdin.
0: Yeah.
1: Is it?
2: Yeah,
1: it
2: I think he's the evil man.
0: Yeah, he is.
1: Okay. So okay. No one gets a point.
0: You don't get a point for that? No. Question three. Who was sworn in as mayor of New York at the start of the year?
1: Oh, Lucy.
2: He's
1: oh,
2: unreal.
1: I love him
2: he's
1: so
2: unreal.
1: Much. And what's his... Jahani or whatever. He's got the...
2: Sorry,
1: my
2: what
1: name
2: are you
1: is,
2: saying?
1: There's that famous TikTok and it's like, my name is Mandani. No? Mandani?
3: Yeah.
1: Am I on?
3: Yeah, give it to her.
2: Give it to her.
1: Is it okay. Mandani?
2: What is it?
3: It's Zoran Mandani. Yeah.
1: Yes! Woo!
0: I'm glad you said
2: name?
0: It because I was stressing about when I had to reveal it because I was like, I'm going to sound like the biggest idiot.
3: Zoran
1: Mandani.
3: Zoran Mandani.
1: And he met his girlfriend on Hinge and he's younger than
2: yeah,
1: me.
2: Yeah, that's so sick.
0: Didn't Sacha Baron Cohen have a movie? Oh, no, it was Zohan. Zohan.
3: Don't mess with the Zohan.
2: Oh, Zohan. The hairdresser one.
1: Shawnee,
2: that was the
1: so not related to the fabulous, amazing mayor of...
0: Oh, I don't know. I thought that name is a very unique name, you know? I thought maybe bloody...
1: Have
2: Zohan.
1: You guys seen... No, just sorry to get all political on you guys, but have you guys seen how amazing the mayor of New York is? He's
0: nah.
1: like making massive moves.
0: And he's younger
2: I've
0: than you.
2: I've seen him online, yeah.
1: He's younger than me.
2: Yeah.
1: He met his girlfriend on Hinge. He's like very much like...
2: He's like very... He's like now.
1: He's very like current.
2: Yeah, that's right. What you need. You need people representing the people.
1: He like said no to a pay increase because
2: yeah.
1: of like... he's just honestly for the people. I'm yeah. a big fan. I reckon
2: TikTok.
1: One day, big call, I reckon he's going to be the president of the United States
0: yeah,
1: one
0: right.
1: day.
0: Not 90-year-olds well, running
2: that. Sounds like a
0: country.
2: Welcome change.
0: Yeah. All right, question four. Which Australian comedian and TV personality won the 2026 Gold Logie?
1: Lucy.
0: Yes.
1: Sam.
2: Oh, my God, can I get it?
1: Oh, go on then.
2: Sam Pang.
0: Sam Pang.
1: Woo!
0: That is correct. There you go.
1: It's 2-1 to
0: me
1: still.
0: I had an interesting experience yeah. with Sam Pang at the Logies.
2: Did you?
1: Did you? That
0: yeah.
1: sounds
0: upsetting.
2: Can you spill the beans?
0: Well, no, yeah, I can. So,
2: you
0: not,
2: upset him.
0: I'm not into comedy at all, right?
2: I'm
0: not into stand-up. I don't watch any of it. I, to be honest, I didn't even know who Sam Pang was until like...
1: Not going to lie, neither did I,
0: last
1: to be fair,
0: year,
1: so.
0: Yeah. Anyway, I had to interview him backstage before he won the Gold Logie that night. And he was coming along with... I got told it was Sam Pang and Tom Gleason. So Bailey, who was our digital producer, told me, oh, my God, can I get a photo with them? And I was like, yeah, for sure. Anyway, Sam Pang walks in with who I thought was Tom Gleason, a bald bloke, bald white guy. And I knew that Tom Gleason was bald and white. I looked at him and I thought, he looked different in person. Anyway, I go, Sam Pang, Tom Gleason, how are you, boys? And then Sam Pang goes, we can go do that again. This isn't Tom Gleason, it's Tom Gleisner. And I was like, oh, I'm sorry, brother. Genuinely
2: I don't think you can get
0: upset.
2: Away with the fumble there.
0: Well, exactly. And then anyway, I said to Bailey, you just told me you were the biggest fan of this bloke and you stitched me up, bro. He's like, oh, I'm sorry.
1: Oh, no.
2: You're like, fake fan.
0: Yeah, fake
2: oh,
0: fan.
2: No, that's
1: oh,
2: so, I hate that for you, Shawnee.
0: Yeah.
2: It's all right.
0: Anyway.
2: People forget those things.
0: Exactly. He'll never want to come on the show. That's fine.
1: All right.
0: Question five. Which artist won Album of the Year at the 2026 Grammys?
1: Lucy.
0: Yes.
1: Taylor Swift.
0: No.
2: Lady Gaga.
0: No. I'll give you a clue. One of my favourite artists. He came
2: Great.
0: To
2: oh,
0: a...
2: Oh, Kendrick Lamar.
0: No. Bad Bunny.
2: Oh, that's right.
0: Yeah.
1: Okay, it's still 2-1 to me.
0: Okay, cool. You get this right. Lucy, you are the winner. Which movie released this year has Indy
2: Nikki.
0: Yeah.
2: Obsession.
0: That is correct. Well
2: Indy Navarrete.
0: Yeah.
1: The only reason Nikki knows that is because she looks so much like
0: you
1: Nikki.
0: You do look so much like her.
2: No. I haven't seen that movie, though, but I think...
0: It's good.
2: Love how it was created on such a small budget.
0: Yeah.
1: I watched it a long ago. I thought it was good.
2: Exciting.
1: I don't think it's like... It definitely got a bit of additional street cred. Like, it's not as good as people make out, in my opinion.
0: Oh, I had no idea what I was going into. I think I didn't know. I saw it before it got hyped up. Anyway, you know what that means, girls?
1: tiebreaker.
0: Tiebreaker. Who's going to be the winner? Producer Kerry, you have the final question.

0: What is it?
1: It's a true or false question. I know you love these.
2: Oh, boring.
3: I hate these for tiebreakers.
2: Me too.
1: You're going to have to be quick on this one.
3: Okay.
1: Taylor Swift has released an album in 2026.
3: Lucy. True.
4: Incorrect. It is false, which means, Nikki, you are the winner.
3: That feels like an unfair win. Fate of Ophelia was this year.
5: That was last year into 2025.
3: Oh, what, in December?
4: No.
5: It was October. It was when we were on
2: it was after she did her tour. Yeah. God, Luth, even you.
3: Yeah, well, I'm not a Swiftie, so there you go.
2: Well, I win. I'd like a small trophy and a round of applause.
5: Oh, God. Lucy and Nikki might be back after this if they don't tear each other's hair out.
2: Maybe.
5: You got Lucy.

0: Country, you got Lucy and Nikki from the Happy Hour with Lucy and Nikki podcast. You can grab it right now on the Listener app, wherever you get your podcast.
1: Trends. Trending
2: out
1: the
2: charts. Or trash. You're trash.
0: Yeah. So this is where we have a bunch of fashion things that we're going to give to you, put to
3: not
0: Lucy.
3: The things. Not the things. I feel like we haven't played this game in so long.
0: We haven't. So I'm going to give you a bunch of fashion items and see if you girls think they are trend or trash, because you girls have your own clothing label, Jagger and Stone, very successful, and you're big
3: style.
0: Fashion girlies, you're always doing photo shoots and stuff, so we appreciate your opinions.
4: I'm so out of the loop with fashion at the moment.
0: Are you?
4: Yeah, I'm feeling a bit uninspired, so let's see how this list goes.
0: All right.
3: Okay.
0: Let's go. Number one, ballet flats.
3: Oh, definitely. They're huge trend at the moment. And actually, you know what? I don't wear them, but I actually do get around them. I feel like they're very cool on the right girls.
0: Yeah, I feel like tall chicks.
4: It took us a long time, though, to get onto the trend.
3: The way they've been adapted into the modern age, though.
4: Yeah.
0: All right. Number two, statement jewellery. Trend or trash?
4: Depends what it is. I would say metal trend. Maybe colours. Trash.
0: Okay.
3: Yeah, I can't get around some. I'm more of a dainty like jewelry simple. But I get it for like a special event, like a really big, beautiful pair of earrings. But
4: yeah.
3: Some of the necklaces, remember from like the early 2000s, were like those big, colourful, gross.
4: Well, like those ones are coming back, the ones that look like the end of a curtain duster.
3: No. Yeah, I know.
4: I don't even know what they're called. And I've been seeing a lot of girls like rocking them and they look great.
0: I think of Misha Barton in the OC. I feel like she used to wear those big long ones.
4: Like
0: and
4: beads.
0: Did you see like all the OC fashion is coming back for like Gen Zs now? Like all the boys wearing the long sleeve shirts with the short sleeve shirts over the top.
4: And, no way.
0: Stuff all back, yeah.
4: Okay, divas.
0: All right, question three, trend or trash, clashing colours.
3: Oh, I kind of get around it.
4: Yeah,
3: I wear it myself.
4: You kind of do whatever you want these days.
3: Yeah. I reckon bright colours, especially for summer, with like clashing prints and colours is fun.
4: Yeah.
3: I don't know. I get around it.
0: It either looks like you don't know what you're doing or you can intentionally do it. I feel like
4: I love when you see all the hotties in Europe and they're kind of just wearing like fun, loud outfits. I'm like, go diva.
0: Yeah,
3: for sure.
0: All right, number four, trend or trash, low-rise jeans.
3: Oh,
4: trend.
3: Wearing them right now, love them, obsessed. Never thought I'd see the day where I would wear them though.
0: Skinny
4: jeans will be next.
0: You hope to God things don't come back, and then when they come back, you're like, all right, and then you get around it. Like skinny jeans, can't imagine ever wearing them again. Don't ever want to wear them again.
4: I reckon they will be back, guys.
0: Oh no! All right, number five, dad sneakers, trend or trash?
4: I feel like they kind of had their moment.
3: Yeah,
4: like they're not as trendy anymore. Like I think they're still okay to wear, but I feel like there was that like real New Balance moment where they were just popping off.
0: Totally.
3: I feel like it's a really certain kind of person, for sure.
4: Yeah. I like a dad sneaker, though.
0: The 1960s kind of have become a bit, like, overworn, I think.
4: I know you
0: hate the 1960s on men, Lucy. You've been very
3: vocal
0: about that.
3: Yes, I do, in fact. But yeah,
4: that trend's peaked.
0: Yeah.
4: All right. But, they're still cool.
0: Last one, number six, men with long hair, trend or trash?
4: I feel like that's not as much of a trend anymore either. Or is it just sort of that I'm not dating that guy anymore?
3: We used to date some long-haired men.
4: Wait a minute.
0: All his suits are shaved head, by the way.
4: He does, doesn't he? Yeah,
3: he does look good with his shaved head.
4: He can kind of wear any hair, the little darling.
3: I think long-haired men, it just needs to be still like quietly nice maintained. It needs to be maintained well, but I do think that that was definitely a huge trend like 10 years ago.
4: Mm. Yeah, I know. I think like hair trends, I don't know. You just gotta pull it off.
3: Yeah.
4: Yeah.
0: The man
4: bun was the real thing, wasn't it?
3: Yeah, the man bun was huge.
4: Yeah. Especially that was like our little like Byron era. Like we were like little indie Byron
3: girls. We were kind of like little hippie girls.
4: Yeah, so we loved it. Bleached blonde surfer with the man bun.
3: We were kind of like little hippie girls. Hippie girls from Byron Bay.
0: I'm Jermaine. Where's my Coke Zero? Right,
3: literally, Jermaine the hippie girl.
0: You got Lucy and Nikki.
1: 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Keep the vibes going. 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

0: Yeah, for one more hour, big energy on your radio. Yeah. How we
1: and
0: love
1: Saturday,
0: it.
1: Sunday, what? One more hour, babies. I'm ready to get out of here and go on boot scoot.
2: Boot scoot it up,
0: my
2: baby.
0: My boot scooting, baby.
1: Driving me crazy.
2: Anyway, guys, sorry to cut you off there, but honestly, you're both terrible singers. No, kidding.
1: We are not
2: sure. You're actually a good singer, aren't you? Or is it a rapper?
3: I don't know. No, that was a long time ago.
2: Oh, take it or shine.
3: That was a long time ago.
4: Surely can sing.
2: What about we were at, Lucy and I went out for dinner this week and this jazz band started playing.
1: Oh, and can't cop jazz, bro. For lack of a better word.
2: No, you used to play the saxophone, babe.
1: I did.
2: And you were literally like about to, you're like, should I wonder if I can still play the sax. Like, you are just born to perform.
1: I was like going to ask the dude if I could have a quick play. And then I was like, I will have to change reeds.
2: She's there facing me. And the jazz band starts. And I was like, let's hang around and watch the band, babe. And I could see if she was kind of like, oh, do we have to?
1: Oh, I'm highly, highly, highly ADHD. And it was a really loud bar with people I didn't know. Yeah. I just done a shoot all day.
2: There's one guy on the sax, one guy on the double bass, and there was someone else doing something. Anyway, I was like, let's just stay for a little bit. I'm like, this is actually a vibe. Like, you're in the city, there's a jazz band. And anyway, she's facing me and the band start playing behind her and it's like, and she literally got startled and goes, oh my God, I forgot how confusing jazz was.
3: Oh my God.
2: Like, you know the sound of jazz, like, she's like, ah, what's going on?
1: Do you know how to overstimulate an already overstimulated person? Put them in a dark room full of people with jazz on. I was like, wow, I feel like I'm about to have a mental breakdown in here, doll. Get me out.
2: Trying to have small talk with new people too.
1: Oh no. Hey, how's your week been? I'm like, breakdown.
2: Oh my God. Well, guess what, babe? I've got good news for you.
1: What?
2: We've got our tune of the week that's coming up soon, meaning that you actually get to play a song that you want to hear.
1: Yeah, and you know what genre it won't be?
2: Jazz obviously.
3: We are going to do that right after this.

0: 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You got Lucy and Nikki from the Happy Hour with Lucy and Nikki podcast. You can grab it right now. It is on the Listener app, wherever you get your podcast. And right now, it is time for this.
1: I have to have music. Play my song.
2: Just play the damn song.
3: Play my song. Lucy and Nikki's Tune of the Week.
4: Ooh.
5: What have we got today, my babies?
0: We got a banger. This song kind of had a bit of a moment on TikTok earlier this year. I know you're a big fan.
4: I love this song.
0: Yeah. So it goes that Slater.
4: It's kind of got a bit of a villain edge to it, I would say, this song. But yeah. Then I watched her. I didn't realize who the singer was. And then I watched her come out and perform it at Lollapalooza. And wow, it was powerful. It's like, I want that to be the soundtrack of my life.
0: Well, people are saying she's going to blow up. She's kind of a bit like Charlie XCX. She's been around for a while. She's been making music for a while. And then this new album, people have just like kind of tapped in. They're like, okay, she's sick. And that song had a bit of a viral moment. So it's kind of blown her up. And now she's playing all these massive festivals. People are saying she's going to be the next big thing, next big pop star, which is exciting. So.
4: Let's give it a play, Shawnee.
0: Let's do it right now. This is Slater. It is your Lucy and Nikki

0: Right around the country, you got Lucy and Nikki from the Happy Hour with Lucy and Nikki podcast. Make sure you grab it right now. It is on the Listener app or wherever you get your podcasts. People talk about you.
1: Lucy and Nikki's Spill the Tea. Hot off the press, guys. One of our favourite 90s rom-coms, Nick. We reference it all the time. How to Lose a Guy in 10 Days.
2: Ah, love.
1: Has just released that they are going to be making a sequel with both of the original cast members, Kate Hudson and Matthew McConaughey.
2: Wow. I love those two as a duo together. It always surprised me that they never were together in real life.
1: I know. They do seem very well aligned, yeah, they? They're like, you know, America's Sweetheart vibes.
2: Yeah.
1: It's more than 20 years on from the original film. So Kate Hudson's 47 now and Matthew McConaughey is 56.
2: Interesting.
1: And, yeah, they're going to play their original.
2: I wonder if they'll, like, obviously they're still going to be together. Yeah, I loved her character. What was her name? Andy Anderson.
1: Andy Anderson. Oh, that movie is so wholesome and they're both so good looking. Babe, and like
2: it's the scene where she goes to meet his parents and then they ride away on the motorbike.
1: Oh, and she's not
2: and
1: wearing a bra.
2: He looks so hot.
1: Yeah, it's a great,
2: I love his voice.
1: Great movie. Sometimes I do tend to think that movies should just be left as the OG. I think, recently watched the new Devil Wears Prada.
2: Yeah, what did you think?
1: I enjoyed it. It was like good light watching, yeah. But I wasn't like obsessed with it.
2: It's like nice to see them again, but not the best storyline.
1: Yeah. I don't know. I'm like, can we just, I don't know. It didn't offend me, I will say, which often they do.
2: Yeah.
1: Nothing will ever not offend me as much as the second Sex and the City movie, the one where they go to Dubai. It's so corny.
2: It's so bizarre, isn't it?
1: But, I mean, sometimes but you know what? They just make so much money out of making sequels out of these movies.
2: The box office, like even Devil Wears Prada, you know, like they took over all the cinemas. It was like a full girls' day out vibe. What I'm reading in this article in front of me that Kate Hudson was actually originally offered the lead role in The Devil Wears Prada. And
1: but
2: she
1: said
2: turned
1: no.
2: it down.
1: I know, but she regrets that.
2: Oh, my God. Totally.
1: I reckon that was the breakout film that made Anne Hathaway's career, though, for
0: wasn't
1: sure.
0: Was it Princess Diaries?
1: Oh, yeah. Which, right you are, doll.
0: Yeah.
2: Princess Diaries. Isn't that sequel?
1: Second.
2: Wait, isn't that sequel coming out as well?
1: Yeah, honestly, can I just...
0: Yeah,
1: I actually don't like The Princess Diaries. I would say that's one 90s movie I just can't get around.
2: Are you serious?
1: Guys, you know...
2: Babe, I loved it.
1: Unpopular opinion, but I am not a big fan of Anne Hathaway.
2: Yeah, you're not, are you?
1: Nah, can't get around her. Whereas Kate Hudson, on the other hand, I'm a massive fan of. Sarah Jessica Parker, I'm a huge fan of. Do you know what sequel I was not a big fan of? The Hocus Pocus remake.
2: I never watched it.
1: Because honestly,
2: told me you didn't like it, and I was like, I can't put myself through it because that's just like my whole childhood.
0: And what's the other one they're doing with Sandra
2: Practical
0: Bullock?
2: Magic.
0: Yeah, that's coming out soon.
2: Yeah. How
1: so
2: amazing do they all look on their
1: to
2: press
1: see
2: tour?
1: That. Practical Magic's one of my favourite. As we all know, I dabble in witchcraft, so Practical Magic has a really special place in my soul.
2: Watch out, guys. She will put a spell on you, doll.
1: I will. A hex on you. I put a spell on you. That's Hocus Pocus. And now you're gone, gone, gone.
2: Is
1: so
2: it
1: long.
2: Mine? Or what? Is it gone? I thought it was mine.
1: Oh, well, I obviously don't know the words. Anyway, guys, we've got a great sequel coming up in How to Lose a Guy in 10 Days. Very much excited for that. Hopefully they don't kook it, but you know, I'll be the judge of that.
2: I'll definitely watch it either way.
1: I will, for two.
0: You got Lucy, Nikki.
1: I will.

0: 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And stick around right after this, Naughty 940, one of our favourite segments. And we've got something about penis longevity. Is longevity?
1: Longevity.
0: What's longevity?
1: I don't think
0: I don't know. I'm going to talk about that next year, Lucy and Nikki.
2: Ladies, tonight, let's go. Want more Lucy and Nikki? 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
2: 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Don't worry. We're back and better than ever. Lucy and Nikki.

0: Be Friday night, you are on with Lucy and Nikki, and it's time for this. I'm hot
1: to the touch, hot to the touch now. Saucy, so hot, sexy. It's Lucy and Nikki's Naughty 940.
2: All right, guys. It's that time of the night.
3: I don't know. What is going down at Naughty 940?
2: It's an interesting one today. And
3: the title reads, Penis Can Tell Longevity.
2: Okay, let's unpack this, guys. So there's this world-renowned biohacker called Brian Johnson, and he is raising eyebrows with his approach to erectile health. His mantra is, don't die. He receives penile Botox and even undergoes low-intensity shockwave therapy to his penis to improve blood flow, enhance his erections, and achieve sexual performance comparable to a teenager's.
3: Oh, go home and have a night off, doll. You big weirdo. Like, but you don't need penile Botox.
2: Well, maybe he just doesn't want Viagra.
0: Is this the bloke that, like, is really pale and he's trying to, like... Is it that guy? Yeah, he was on. He was on the Kardashians, wasn't he?
4: Yeah.
0: And then he got sick recently. Like he's like the healthiest bloke in the world, and he got sick.
4: He got. He has an autoimmune disease. Yeah. He got diagnosed with an autoimmune.
0: Yeah. Right.
2: Wow. So basically, he's just trying to make sure that he continues to get erections as he ages.
3: Well, it says here it declines in penile health, particularly ED, which is erectile dysfunction. Have been established as an early predictor of cardiovascular disease. So basically, it's like. If your penis is unhealthy, your penis is, it's oozy and it's green. Sorry.
2: That's not the sweetest thing, everyone.
3: Sorry. Oh, that'll be the next thing they make a remake of.
2: Please do. Anyway, sorry, we're bing-bonging. Back to penis health, the most important thing of the night. So I think basically what I'm gathering is that you want to keep your blood flow moving. Like, it's the same as, like, cardiovascular. That's, like, to do with blood pressure and stuff.
3: I've got a little quote that I'm going to say.
2: Don't die.
3: No. Live long, healthy schlong.
2: Healthy schlong, living long.
3: Put that on
2: Remember
3: a T-shirt,
2: in Bali,
3: babe?
2: They used to say long hair, long dick. Long hair, long dick.
3: I don't know. Honestly, I just reckon... Or, and like, you know, if you could say the same thing about, like, women get, vaginoplasty or whatever, where they get, like, a...
2: That's not to do with your health, that's the appearance, though.
0: It's designer vagina. Is that what
3: designer vagina. I just reckon in this day and age, there's just so many other things I'd rather spend my money on than a Botox, penis Botox.
2: Yeah, like, low intensity shockwave forehead therapy. Yeah, I don't know. I kind of understand why, as a man, you might want to continue your erections naturally as opposed to, like, taking Viagra, though.
0: Yeah, but he's
3: not.
0: You know what I mean?
3: This is really about.
0: It's not, and it's not natural. Like, it's injecting things into you. It's not natural.
2: Yeah, penile Botox, whole different ballgame. I think I'm focusing on the trying to improve his blood flow.
3: Yeah, I don't know.
2: Yeah, I don't know. That's fascinating. All this biohacking, very interesting. I reckon, what was the other guy that we had on recently? The penis maxer.
4: Ridiculous.
3: Clavicular. All these people are just...
2: longevity, long schlong.
3: I want to put some of these people back to work.
2: Yeah, what should they do?
3: Go and work on a banana farm or something. Go and do shovel.
2: Don't say banana. It's triggering
3: go and, like,
2: for him.
3: Build, plant some trees or something, bro.
2: Don't say tree trunks. Probably triggering too.
3: Oh, come to see the air.
0: You got Lucy and Nikki.

0: Be Friday, you got Lucy and Nikki Ann.
1: Oh, guys, that's all we've got time for this evening.
2: Yes, but in good news, we are back on the radio tomorrow from 8. And, yeah, if you like the show, catch us on our podcast, Happy Hour with Lucy and Nikki. We are releasing a shit ton of episodes over there.
1: Oh, man, all we do is talk.
2: We're truly raving.
1: Raving every day. You know what I will be spending my time not doing, though? Getting penis Botox. So consider it a win.
0: Well, you don't have
1: here.
0: A penis, so...
1: Well, I mean, the jury's still out on that one, Joel.
0: True.
1: The jury is still out on that one.
2: Penis than you, Shawnee Burr.
0: Yeah. True.
1: I've got more BDE than you, Shawnee Burr.
0: It's not hard,
2: no
0: believe
2: me. No penis, but BDE.
0: Anyway, we're back on your radio tomorrow morning, bright and early from 8 a.m. Do not miss that. 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Until then, bye.
2: Ciao.
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your birthday. 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
17: Look, I'm just a little bit annoyed with the school system.
18: The state school system in Brisbane, or are you going to go at Australian, not wide curriculum?
17: I'm just thinking of life in general. The school system has

0: not kept up with how our lives as parents have changed in the last, like, few hundred years.
1: It's interesting. I was talking to Annalise recently. I think I had a friend who had kids who were going through school, and we're talking about how important it is to code, like, to learn how to code. Like, you know, when we were growing up, we did, like, classes in Microsoft Excel and stuff like that about how the divide is actually the backslash or that sort of stuff. Mm-hmm. And so there was a few kids who started coding, and now, like, AI can just do the code. You just tell us what you want. They're like, okay, I'll code that for you. And it's like, these poor people who knew how to code.
0: Well, now I guess there's going to be AI lessons. So it'll probably be how to program AI.
1: Prompting 101.
0: Work and schools, they have not kept up with how people live their lives anymore. Mm. School, 9 a.m. to 3 p.m, it's nothing. You drop your kid off at school at 9, you get home, you do like 2 things, then you have lunch, and then it's almost time to pick him up again. And you're like, are you kidding me? So we need school to go. Yes, exactly. I need to drop them off at 7 a.m. so that I can have breakfast in peace, then go to work, then come home, have a bit of chill out time, and then pick up the child.
1: All right, so this is, you're starting the official petition: 7 till 7, 12 hours of school every day.
0: I know there's going to be teachers saying, yeah, but then if I want to live that life, I'm going to have to drop my kids off at a different school at 6 a.m.
1: Yep.
0: So that I can get an hour of peace, then do my work, then come home, blah, blah, blah. That's fine. 2 teachers per class each day.
1: That's what you'll give them?
0: Yeah.
1: Or just pay them heaps. Like, pay them the same as people working 12-hour shifts in the mines.
0: And we already know that there's already too many teachers in this country, Alex Tyson. They're finding...
1: Would you say that?
0: Finding 2 per class will be so easy.
1: So many teachers are just flooding to the industry because of how easy it is and how much support they've got.
0: We all know that we have too many teachers and too many nurses.
1: And not enough podcasters. As that is why we've kindly, graciously given up our time to sit down and provide an essential service for you right now. So let's get into it, shall we?
0: I truly don't know where I get off complaining about how hard each workday is when we literally do a half-hour podcast. It's a full half hour of work, maybe an hour if we have to record ads. Other than that. So, yes, no, look, all tongue in cheek, let's dive in.
2: Let's get this show on the road.
1: Let's go.
3: Here we go.
0: Life's hard, Daiso.
1: It is. Apologies if you're not in the mood for this here on a Wednesday, but Wednesday whinging is, I mean, it starts with the same letter, so we've got to do it on today. We've got a few guilt-free whinges later on, but Matt, what's been getting your goat?
0: Oh, I'll tell you what really annoyed me the other day, right? Come home from hard days, hard days, yakka.
1: Listening to me sing a parody and then you get home, yep.
0: And there's sheets on the line, right? So I take those down and there's 3 sets of sheets, right? So I start going about the process of putting them on the beds.
1: On the beds, straight on the bed. No folding required, just straight on.
0: No point.
1: What's your sheet wash cycle usually? How often we...
0: Oh, well, Belinda does the washing mostly of the sheets.
1: Yep.
0: Because I would happily just wallow in my own filth for a month. Oh, but Belinda, washing it like every week or something. It's like...
1: hygiene.
0: Like, can we not? Can we just... Do you know when I know my sheets need to be cleaned? Is when the full body ringworm reaches my neck. That's when I know. Okay?
1: It's nature's alarm system. Who are we to go against nature for what telling us?
0: When the rash flares on my neck, I think, you know what? This towel is a bit moist. Time to do the washing. So anyways, putting the sheets on, put the fitted sheet on.
1: First things first.
0: Then I put the other sheet on. And then I'm looking at the pillowcases and I'm like, I don't recall the pillowcase being like this. This just feels like a different material.
1: Mm-hmm.
0: So then I call down to Belinda and I'm like, hey, did we buy new pillowcases?
1: Mm-hmm.
0: And she's like, are you doing the sheets that were at the front of the thingy? And I was like, yeah. And she goes, no, those sheets are for the spare bed downstairs.
1: Not our bed.
0: And I was like, oh. Okay, so I've just made a bed for no reason.
1: Oh, dear. You put a fitted sheet on a bed you didn't have to. You may as well just go to bed for the day because that is a day ruined.
0: Right, so then I go into Sophia's room. I make her bed.
1: Single bed?
0: Yep, single bed. I make her bed. Then I come back into our bedroom. I take off the top sheet and I put on all of the sheets. I fully make our bed,
1: mm-hmm.
0: right? Then I go downstairs to the spare bedroom and I go to make that bed. Can't find the fitted sheet. I'm like, can you see where this fitted sheet is?
1: That you just took off your bed.
0: But that's the thing, Daiso. I forgot to take it off my bed.
1: Bro.
0: So what I had done is I just made our bed with the spare room fitted sheet on the mattress. I just forgot to take that part of it off.
1: You're princess in the peeing this thing. Princess in the peed the bed.
0: I am looking at a perfectly made bed that I now have to strip off to get...
1: Oh, boy.
0: So then I strip it off and then I make it again. I made our bed three times. Three times.
1: Dude, you see, this is exactly why I don't do it. You're going into it that night anyway. Yeah, just what's wrong with a crumpled dune? Nothing wrong with a crumpled dune. You're going to crumple her up again.
0: Bron, how often do you wash your sheets?
2: If we're being honest, I aim for... In my mind, I want it to be weekly. Is it weekly? Not often.
1: No.
2: Mainly fortnightly, I would say we get to.
1: I remember visiting your backyard. You got the old Hills hoist out the back, don't you?
2: And that's the thing. I can't reach our Hills hoist.
1: Oh, what?
2: So I have to wait for Steve.
0: Wait, the whole point of a Hills hoist is so that you can lower it to a level that even a toddler can hang off.
2: It's broken.
1: Oh, so it's stuck
2: it's
1: quite
2: stuck
1: high.
2: And then I looked up the price of a Hills hoist. They're like hundreds of dollars. So we like haven't done it because I'd rather spend hundreds of dollars on other things, anything else than a Hills hoist. And also it gets me out of doing the hanging up.
1: Yeah, true.
2: So I'm not the one pressuring, oh, we need a new one.
0: Oh, so you just chuck the stuff in the machine and then go, oh, Steve, it's got to go up.
2: He takes care of most of the washing.
0: Does he really? What? Why is that? Is that just you're not into it or you...
2: I can't reach the line.
1: Yeah. Well, either way, having the weather to be okay to hang sheets up, because the last thing you want to do is wet sheets at the end of the day because you haven't checked the forecast.
0: Who does most of the cooking in your house?
2: I do most of the cooking.
0: Okay.
2: Yeah.
0: So we're the opposite. I do most of the cooking and Belinda does most of the sheets and towel washing.
1: Most of the ringworm prevention activities in the O'Kine household. I remember a little while ago, you came in singing Basement Jaxx's Where's My Head At?
0: Mm.
1: Right, because you just sprayed detergent on your steaks, mistaking your spray and wipe container for your olive oil mister.
0: Yes.
1: And now you're putting fitted sheets over
0: already fitted sheets, I know.
1: Where's your head at these? What are you thinking? What's going through your mind whilst you're doing the house chores?
0: Remember I also caught an Uber home from the airport after I'd driven to the airport.
1: So you had to catch an Uber back to the airport to pick up your car and drive home again.
0: Honestly, sometimes I'm worried about myself. I'm like, is this a sign of something to come? Because I don't know where my head is at. I'm too in my head about, you know, reels,
1: oh.
0: TikToks. I'm thinking about that stuff, you know.
1: Interesting.
0: Thinking about TV scripts and comedy. What's a joke? So I don't know. Maybe I've got to reprioritize my focus. How often do you wash the sheets in the El Casa del Daiso?
1: I'll put them on a wash today before coming along. Not sure when the previous time was before that, but the days since last wash just hit zero, baby. So going home to some fresh linen tonight.
0: Well, it does say here, thanks to health.com, there's no determined frequency for how often you should wash your sheets, but because bedding gets dirty so quickly, good idea to wash your bed sheet every week. At most, you should wash your sheets every 2 weeks. What about this? You lose about nearly half a teaspoon of dead skin cells every day.
1: Oh, yeah.
0: And a lot of that's left in your bed. Half a teaspoon? Oh, that's how much Milo I put in Sophia's cup.
1: Well, don't get those ones mixed up, please. Okay. Keep your head screwed on tightly when you're using the teaspoons around the Milo tin, mate.

0: Well, I'll go with my guilt-free whinge right now, Matt O'Kine, and it is hygiene-based. And it's sort of not so much a whinge as some advice, all right?
1: Mm-hmm.
0: Now, speaking of when we're going to sleep at night, got to check the, you know, the fitted sheets on okay. And in fact, one of Annalise's main things is not, is the bed made necessarily, is can you please, before I get into bed, help me make sure the fitted sheet is not crumpled and is pulled down at the edges so I don't have to get onto creases of the bed.
1: Oh, yeah.
0: Okay.
1: You got it. What do you mean? Are you not fully fitting the sheet?
0: Well, no, the sheet's fitted, but sometimes it's like you sleep on a bed and you roll around and it's like just a little bit crumpled.
1: It creeps up.
0: It's got quite a...
1: Oh, nah.
0: Quite particular on that. But when I go to bed, there's a couple of jobs you need to do. You need to brush your teeth. You've got to make sure the bed's not crumpled. Get into the bed, but the thing I need to remember to do before going to sleep, Matt O'Kine, is pop in the retainer plate.
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2: Have you got a retainer?
3: Well, after having braces growing up, I had a retainer for a number of years. That ended up not being necessary anymore. But a few years ago at the dentist, they say, yep, your teeth are starting to go down. I think you might be grinding them at night.
2: Mm.
3: I think this it comes in waves. It goes up and down probably during election times. when it comes to various stresses going on as of an evening. But no, I'm a night grinder. I'm on my grind 24/7. I don't rest. I grind it all day, grind it all night. And that means that I've got to put this little thing in that the dentist, you know, you do the mold, they send it to you. Speaking of, it bloody costs as much as the Hills Hoist Bron. Bloody night anti-grind thing. And I'm like, I generally think, could I just go down and get one of those, you know, $15 mold your own mouth guard things? Like, why can't I just do that? No, I've got to fit with your teeth. Ugh. All right, so you pay a couple of hundred for that, and it just gets dirty.
2: Oh, Belinda has a nighttime retainer as well, and she often complains about the disgustingness of it in the morning.
3: I'm making sure now, like, because you did get your first time, you don't sort of know about it, you take it out. Like, no, I make sure I rinse it every morning, taking it out, so getting all that sort of night juice out of the retainer.
2: She's scrubbing it with her toothbrush every single morning.
3: Same thing. It doesn't always work. So I go down to the chemist, right? I'm like, have we got any cleaning things? Got these tablets. Great. Sell a box. Comes in a box of like 80 or something.
2: Great.
3: Put it in. Start scrubbing. Doesn't do anything. Doesn't do a thing. I'm like, what is going? Why is this mouth juice so impenetrable? It's like rust on the hull of a ship. What business does it have being so clingy?
2: It's like those stainless steel pans.
3: Yes!
2: You know, Belinda bought a couple of those because, you know, the Teflon or whatever, all the microplastics. So you're like, all right, you better use these stainless steel pans. You cook one thing, it's bloody black forever.
3: Ruined.
2: It's disgusting. I was boiling some baking soda off the base of one. I mean, just yesterday. It was so annoying.
3: Oh, maybe I could put the old retainer on the stove.
2: Yeah, boil that in some bicarbon vinegar.
3: So now you're getting the sponsored ads, right, for these little things you put on the side of the bed.
2: Oh,
3: you
2: is that what you've got?
3: Getting this, like, electronic, like, cup that, like, through micro things makes you put your retainer in it at night. But a friend's got one of them. I look at it and I'm like, it looks disgusting as well.
2: Are you going to do it?
3: I don't know. Well, what is the best product to make sure that you're not putting in? You're just like, well, got the fitted sheet on, got this, pop in my bacteria cup into my mouth before I go to sleep. What do you do? What are you listening? What do you do for this? What do you do in this situation?
2: Well, I'm more intrigued about what the algorithm knows about your health status.
3: I know.
2: For instance, so it knows that you're having trouble with a dirty retainer.
3: I don't think I've Googled. I must have Googled it.
2: But
3: for them to start putting these things on the cooling windowsill next to my TikToks.
2: Well, my algorithm is all showing me bunion correctors.
3: No, really?
2: Yeah, so it's like if your big toe is leaning to the left you have a bunion, and I have a bunion.
3: Bro, we used to get so many sponsored ads for like music festivals and like raves and stuff like that. Cleaning your night plate and bloody shaving off your bunions.
2: No, it's not shaving. Bunions, everyone thinks bunions are corns. They're not. Corns are the little hard things. Bunions, it's a bone corrective situation.
3: Oh, damn.
2: Now, Bron, what's the algo know about you? What are your dirty little secrets?
4: There has been some, like, a lot of red light therapy.
3: Oh,
2: what does red light therapy do?
4: You know those scary masks?
3: Face masks.
4: Yeah.
3: You walk into the bedroom and your partner's got the sort of like Hannibal Lecter thing on, a glowing Lecter situation.
2: Yes, they are so freaky.
3: Yeah, Annalise has one.
2: She's got one?
3: Yeah.
2: Does it, when you walk in,
3: it's jump scare. the partners, you know, the long-suffering partners of people who own face masks, we need to start a support group, such as the terrors that we experience when we're not expecting it, and suddenly there's a glowing hockey mask lying in our bed. Like, ah! It's scary.
2: Oh, my God. You've got your little cup bubbling away with your retainer.
3: Retainer cauldron. It's like this Professor Snape's cauldron class. Add one wolf's bane and add one dirty night plate.
2: Well, look, thank you for your whinge, Alex Dyson. And why don't we check out what our listeners are whinging about as well on this episode of Matt and Alex All Day Breakfast.
3: James has said, my washing machine is too noisy.
2: Oh, don't even get me started, my dude. So we were living in Sydney during the pandemic. We'd bought a house in Brisbane. We always planned to move up there, but we'd bought this house in Brisbane, but the pandemic happened, so we couldn't move.
3: Yep.
2: So we're just stuck in Sydney for like 2 years. So in the meantime, we get these tenants who were a lovely couple from Scotland working at the local hospital. Great. They buy a big, like a fridge, and they're going back to Scotland at the end of their tenancy when we were planning to move into the house. So they're like, do you want to buy this fridge, you know, buy this fridge off us?
3: It's already in the house.
2: It's already in the house. I'm like,
3: gave
2: absolutely.
3: You a good price.
2: I want to get a nice big fridge for the space. It's a double door fridge. It's got the ice, the water, the things that I've, my whole life, I thought, if you have one of these, you're rich.
3: Yep.
2: So I was like, I want one desperately. This is a sign of, you know, that I've made it.
3: Did you when young Matokine envisaged that situation? Did you envisage buying it secondhand for people who
2: look? I don't care.
3: Okay, sorry.
2: I don't care. But what I was annoyed about when I finally rocked up to the fridge, you know, we were finally moving into this house that we'd bought years before but hadn't been able to move into. So finally, the dream of being able to move into your own home. They'd bought one where you have to fill up the water tank that sits in the fridge instead of the wall was plumbed. It had a plumbing thing. You could use one of those fridges that plumbs directly into the plumbing and the water just comes out the pipes. You know what I'm talking about? So now we've got a stinky water fridge. You know, when you drink the water from the fridge and it tastes like the food in the fridge? Ah! But anyway, the noise that this thing makes in the middle of the night, refilling the ice cubes. Oh, my God. The amount of times I've been lying in bed, I spring up. I think, is someone breaking in? Because it's like, clunk, clunk, clunk.
3: Someone smashing a window?
2: I'm like, it's just the fridge refilling the cubes.
3: Noisy appliances into the bin. Thank you, James, for that one. Trent says, it's winter's morning and you're late for work. You're naked getting dressed in a hurry and your toes gets caught up in your undies as you're putting them on. Man, that shits me.
2: Oh. The worst is when you're losing balance.
3: Yeah. You're falling on your head,
2: you're
3: Trent.
2: Falling forward.
3: Clothing tangles are some of the worst situations you can be in. You walk past a door and the loop of your pants belt thing gets caught on the door handle. Have you been violated in that way before? It's like it's your own house is touching you, unjust, like restraining you. It's a terrible feeling.
2: Do you know the movie that I was in, my very first feature film debut, Sweet F.A.?
3: Oh, I know
2: it well. Which we discussed early on in the podcast days as being probably one of the worst movies of all time. And
3: Australia's worst ever feature film.
2: And has been hidden in the archives, wildly inappropriate to this day, did not age well.
3: I still don't think I've ever watched it.
2: Yeah, and I don't think anyone ever will. Although I do have it on my Google Drive. So I had a pair of jeans that had a little tiny, you know, like a trendy little rip in them.
3: Trendy jean rip, the one that parents roll their eyes at and go, ugh.
2: Yes.
3: It's the fashion these days.
2: So that my character decided to wear that for the movie. But the problem is about 5 days into shooting, I went out after the shoot to the valley with some friends.
3: And wore the costume from the movie out later that night.
2: Mate, they were my clothes. Like, there wasn't a costume department. I was the costume department. So I just went out after filming, yes, in those jeans. And then, of course, that little rip gets caught on the side of a table and absolutely tears my entire jeans leg wide open. I'm like, oh, continuity is not going to be happy about this.
3: The continuity department, which was, what, you again?
2: Me? Yeah, exactly. So I had to hand sew this rip in my jeans.
3: Back to its regular size.
2: Yeah, couldn't tell the difference. So, no, I hear you, Trent.
3: And to this day, still, the only bad thing about Sweet FA is the poor continuity when it comes to costuming. And we've also got Elise, who's dipped in with a voice message. You can always send a voice message via DM, matt.and.alex. This is Elise's guilt-free whinge.
5: Hi, Matt, Alex, and Bron. Here's a bit of a whinge for the week. I rented a ice cream machine for a month for our dental practice and started to arrange like monthly lunches for the team as a treat, just as a nicety. And the feedback that we got was that we're buttering them up for dropping some terrible news. So I'm now dealing with a generation who is completely skeptical about all nice things that come their way instead of it just being a very nice, lovely thing that they get to experience. So can't win either way. Love the show.
2: Poor Elise.
3: Oh my God. Imagine it's like, hey guys, we want to get you something nice. You trying to sack me?
2: You're like, no, seriously, just have one. Guys, no one touch the ice cream. It's obviously...
3: No, what they're trying to do is make our teeth rot, so we're forced to come in here and get it done. Oh, man. That'll teach you for doing nice things, Elise.
2: You've proved a point. Never do anything nice. I understand that now. Thank you, Elise. And thank you for listening to another episode of Matt and Alex All Day Breakfast. In fact, we give you these episodes for free, just like we've done for the last 1,400 episodes. Not because we just want to have fun, laugh along with you. We're going to drop some bad news on you real soon.
3: Yeah, exactly. These 1,500 episodes have been a long play.
2: To just tell you that you're a dumbhead. Ha ha, joke's on you.
3: Gotcha. Honed, as they say.
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2: Hello, hello, hello. Matt O'Kine and Alex Dyson here with you for another episode of Matt and Alex All Day Breakfast.
3: Happy Thursday to you, Matt. Did you ever do knick-knocking when you were young?
2: What?
3: So you knock on someone's door and you run off. Just find a random stranger's door, knock on it and run away.
2: Nah.
3: Weren't into that game?
2: No, not really.
3: Well, I guess the jeopardy of that was... you're playing a prank on some person that you don't know. You run up and ring their doorbell and head off. And it was a little bit scary because you didn't know the person. These days, reports coming out that the next generation, they don't even do that to people they know.
2: Oh, yeah. Well, I did see that. Yeah, we do have a doorbell crisis, Alex Dyson, which we'll get into a little bit later on in the show. And this seems to be a generational thing. Also, I found myself in the middle of a swarm.
3: Uh-oh.
2: Recently, and... I feel very conflicted about this. So we'll dive into that up next. Matt and Alex All Day Breakfast. Hope you're well.
4: Let's get this show on the road.
5: Let's go.
6: Here we go, here we go, here we go.
2: Yes, it is the 2nd of July, Alex Dyson, which means that new e-bike laws have been kicked off in Queensland.
3: New financial year, new e-bike laws.
2: Yeah, which is a weird time to do it, but there's big banners all over the state at the moment.
3: Mm-hmm.
2: Talking about how from July 1, there's going to be new rules for e-bikes and e-scooters. Now, let me know what you think about this. Because we've talked about this in the past, Dyson. The water bomber bikey boys that were terrorizing my local community, throwing water bombs at passerbyers from their hooning bikes.
3: Yeah, and unapologetically as well, like quite brazenly throwing water bombs at the community. And then barely even running off. It's like the ibis that stole a bacon and egg brioche out of my hands while I was eating it. I'm like, you're meant to be more scared than this. You're, yes. You're not meant to be so confident in approaching me and doing that to my face.
2: Here's the thing. Here's the issue that I've got, right? Because, one, I love the idea that kids can get about wherever they want.
3: Mm-hmm. On an e-bike.
2: I am not against kids being able to go wherever they want, whenever they want. I love that. If I was their age, I'd probably be doing it.
3: Yeah.
2: Here is my issue. It's that you cannot be doing something that is so brazen and reckless that you're putting everyone else around you in danger. That is my issue.
3: Total freedom, but you should have the freedom to not be disturbed by water bombs hitting you in the back of the head.
2: Well, I mean, even the water bomb thing, whatever. I don't love it. In fact, I really don't like it. But that's not the hugest issue. The issue is going at 60 kilometres an hour on a shared footpath when you've got a 4 or 5 year old who can easily just change their direction at any moment and who don't know how to stay in one line when they're riding a bike. Maybe they're learning how to ride a bike. And suddenly you've got these hoons who can quite easily take them out.
3: Well, and that's the interesting thing. When it comes to even speed limits on the road, sometimes like, well, I'm a good driver, I wouldn't crash. It's like, no, we're not thinking you would. Not everyone is a good driver. Someone might accidentally pull out in front of you.
2: Exactly.
3: You know? And the consequences of a crash at those speeds are what we are worried about.
2: So there's been so much talk, especially around Queensland. I mean, is it as bad in Melbourne, this bike situation?
3: Well, they banned e-scooters, like the higher ones from the CBD, the CBD council banned them from being in there. Part of that, I think, there's plenty of injuries, you know, kids would get on them drunk and drive them around or whatever, but also just they're clogging the footpath and that sort of thing. So, yeah, there's a few rules and in some instances bans popping in for them, but... it's interesting because there's all sorts of different types these days as well. Like even like the e-skateboards. You see some bros going around and they wear the helmet with like the big mouth protector and everything. And I'm like, I don't have a helmet while I'm walking around. You're fine going that speed. If you run into me, I don't have one of those big helmets on.
2: Right. Or you've got, like, there's a photo here I'm looking at now. 4 high school girls on one bike. 2 with helmets, 2 without. And I mean, I know you think you're invincible when you're that age, but seriously.
3: I got to say, I was on an analog bike back in the mid-2000s. I was on the handlebars, Joshie Radcliffe on the seat, and then Matty Orchard standing on the pedals. All three of us through the water with Botanic Gardens managed to roll all the way down the hill. So, I mean, it wasn't e-bike, it wasn't helmets, and it probably wasn't smarts, but we thought it was an achievement at the time, is all I'm saying.
2: I don't know if that story was useful for us right now. Hey, it was. It is very impressive. I do.
3: This is one of the best anecdotes I've got in the cupboard, mate. Once you've been in the game this long, the cupboard's pretty bare. This is the best of the rest, these stories.
2: There's a mention in this particular article I'm reading from 9.com.au about from a school bus driver who said that, you know, drivers around the area have been on edge about this whole e-bike situation because a school bus driver ran over an 11-year-old boy and killed him.
3: Awful.
2: In a similar situation. There were 2,000 people in Queensland with serious injuries from e-scooters and e-bikes in Queensland last year.
3: Not surprised. If you're in the city, you see particularly food delivery people, you know, and they're under the pump. They've got to get the bloody burritos out to you as quickly as possible. I don't want to get yelled at by these people ordering these foods. And then you start seeing them flouting the rules, trying to cut corners, go through orange lights, these sort of things. And it's pretty dangerous.
2: Yeah, so people are suggesting you need number plates, you need a license, you need insurance.
3: Mm.
2: So thinking about the elderly people and the child. And there's also going to be random RBTs they've talked about now in Queensland for bikes and scooters. Out and about, they're going to be, you know, patrolling a lot more. So it'll be interesting to see whether any of this changes because the place is getting run wild, Daiso, and I know this because I was in it just recently, going to help our friend Adam for the podcast a couple of weeks ago, move a piano. Suddenly go around this corner and then I hear it. I hear the buzz. Is it locusts? Is it, what were those bees?
3: Murder hornets.
2: Murder hornets. No, it's the swarm of the e-bike going for a Saturday ride. The swarm of e-bikes. These are these kids. Have you seen them in their big groups?
3: I don't think we have the same big group. The most recent one I saw in Melbourne, all kids on analog bikes, all right, no e-bikes, just regular bikes. But I tell you what, they were taken after Pauline Hanson. These kids, they loved a monoculture. They were monoing right up the middle of the lanes between cars. Like, it's tough enough to do a mono in a wide open back street. These people weaving through traffic, these like 16-year-olds weaving through traffic on their back wheel.
2: So these guys, they weren't looking at red lights or anything. They were just cruising on through. There was one or two stragglers who I felt bad. They suddenly, when they're not with the pack, they're just stuck.
3: Oh, yeah. They are some weakling zebras off the back of the pack, aren't they? Going past.
2: So in one hand, and I stopped for them. Part of me was like, oh, you know, screw these kids. I should be able to go. The light was green for me, and I should have just been able to go.
3: They went through the red in front of you.
2: Oh, the whole pack of them. They just don't care.
3: Jeez.
2: Part of me is like, well, good on them. Whatever. But then a part of me is like, this is dangerous. I could easily just accidentally have not looked and hit them.
3: Yep.
2: And then you're going to ruin all of our lives.
3: You know what? I think I've thought about this so much over the years. I've never done it. We've got to start doing this, I reckon, Matt O'Kine. And that's, you know, when you see a car, it is trying to beat a yellow or it's just going to try and go through around the corner on a red and you're at the pedestrian crossing and the thing turns green, but you're like, oh, and you wait for this car to go around.
2: Yeah.
3: You can see it coming in too hot. And I just think to myself, you know what? I am within my right to step out in front of this car. And that would teach them a lesson, running over a pedestrian. And that'd stop them from doing it in the future. I think we've got to start sacrificing our bodies to teach these kids a lesson. You should have utilized your right of way and just gotten flattened by this swarm of Queensland e-bike teenagers. And so finally they get to feel the consequences of their actions.
2: But you know, what's scary is that sort of, it is that young boy, I'm going to say predominantly boy, but it happens with girls as well. That like nothing will hurt me. I won't be the one that gets hurt mentality.
3: Couldn't happen to me.
2: You cannot get that across to young kids.
3: And particularly people like us I'm reliving the Say No to Hate ads. You got bloody Matt O'Kine and Alex Dyson getting on your TV and saying, stop, think before you e-bike. You know, the kids, what do you think they're going to do? They're going to stick their bloody left hand up, put the loser in front of their heads, pop a mono and bloody hoon out of there. There's nothing we can do. That's the awful thing. It takes those kind of awful incidents to start with. What? Unless, how do you do it? Your friends at school have to go, I'm not going to do that. It's not so. Like, it has to be so embedded from people their own age than bloody grandpas like us.
2: Well, that's what really annoys me is the parents on these posts. Whenever there's posts about kids and then people saying, hey, these kids need to stop it, please need to crack down, there's always heaps of parents going, better than watching you sitting at home on the screens. Oh, you know, let them live. Boys will be boys or whatever. And it's like, no, it's not. Some kid, like some idiot kid mowing down a toddler or an old lady isn't better. If that's what you're going to do, be on a screen. Spend your whole life on a screen, please. It's going to be better than you killing someone.
3: Mm-hmm.
2: So let's see whether these new laws work. It'll be interesting. And hopefully the kids get something they can get around, but we do it safely, please.
3: And while these kids are fearless, Matt O'Kine... Now, adults, maybe this is just the poor old Gen Z who, their formative years, they were in COVID. There's none of this face-to-face contact. They're a little bit timid when it comes to things. I just didn't realize they'd be this timid. A growing number of young adults are reportedly choosing to text or call when they arrive at someone's home instead of ringing the doorbell or knocking. According to a UK survey of 2,000 people, one-third of Gen Z prefer to announce their arrival through their smartphone.
2: That's weird, isn't it?
3: It's a little bit weird.
2: I say that, but I was really guilty of this really recently. Oh, my God, it's so funny because I was just talking about going to pick up that piano.
3: Yeah.
2: Yeah, so, okay, so what happened after I drove through the swarm, the e-bike swarm, right? I get to Julie's house, whose piano it was, and I meet Adam at the front, who we were giving the piano to, and I say, have you chatted to Julie yet? And Adam says, oh, no, I knocked, but no one answered. So I said, oh, okay, I'll go up and see whether anyone's there. So I go up. Oh, my God, this is so weird that we're talking about this. I looked directly at the doorbell. Yep. There was a doorbell next to the door.
3: Yeah.
2: And I thought, I don't want to ring that. So then I knocked.
3: Okay.
2: I knocked.
3: So millennials are guilty of this as well, but
2: okay. Bro, I knocked, and then no answer.
3: Why not the doorbell?
2: So I call Julie, and she goes, hello, and I'm like, yeah, hey, just wondering, are you here? You know, we're just here to pick up piano. She's like, yeah, I'm just here in the kitchen in the back. The kitchen's at the back. Here, I'll come and answer the door. Then as she's walking up the hallway, she goes, oh, was the doorbell not working?
0: Like catching up with mates, if your mates have microphones. Matt and Alex, the all-day breakfast podcast for your early

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10: Matt, it's fair to say that you and I have rubbed shoulders with quite a few celebrities over the years. But who was the rudest of them all? That is one of the questions in today's Ask Us Anything episodes that we've been doing all across the week. It's been a bit of fun, a bit revealing at times.
11: Yes, it has. It has been heaps of fun. I love getting to know the audience better.
10: I love getting to know what you freaks are into.
11: Yeah, what you want to know about us. You dirty dogs. But also hearing your perspective of things, Alex Dyson, you know, earlier this week, hearing about how you feel about, you know, having kids and whether it is getting closer or not. That was on Wednesday's show yesterday.
10: Back to listen, something I didn't say in that show is with my little godson's spelling was quite good because he knows every letter and he knows the sound every letter makes, but he can't put lots of them together unless they're like ands or cats sort of thing. But he's good at picking them out. We walked past a pub at one point. There was a batter up and he goes to me, Uncle Alex, what does F-U-N-C T-I-O-N-R-O-O-M-F-O-R-H-I-R-E say? Like, oh, well, that says function room for hire. Like, oh, okay, there we go.
11: That was the most disappointing reveal of all time, hey.
10: Yeah, I thought about making some joke and like, oh, dragons live here, or like, you know, something like that. But I'm like, oh, I want him to know the words, you know, so I didn't pull that card.
11: Well, let's dive into our final episode for Ask Us Anything week. It's Matt and Alex All Day Breakfast. Hope you're well.
12: Let's get this show on the road.
10: Let's go.
12: Here we go, here we go, here we go.
11: Yeah, that's right, Daiso. We've brushed shoulders with the big boys. Some very huge stars. I mean, both as radio hosts, I've hung out with a few as comedians as well, you know, supported some big names in the past. Dave Chappelle, Chelsea Handler, Aziz Ansari.
10: Who got annoyed at you for throwing over to him while he was on the toilet?
11: Yeah, that was, I mean, I

0: Well, again, I can definitely say that as someone who, you know, the question here that's asked by Anonymous, who is the rudest celebrity you've interacted with? I mean, Aziz was pretty rude to me after I completely dogged him.
1: That was just a bit rude, wasn't it? You didn't have to be so frustrated you after you absolutely threw him in the drink.
0: And actually, to be fair, it's a miracle that he even allowed me to join him after the show, when really it would have been perfectly fine for him to just say, yeah, there's not enough room in the Uber.
1: Sorry, mate. Sorry about that one, mate. But it is quite funny. You sort of realize sometimes that we've been in such a privileged position to meet all the people in the, over the distance. Annalise said to me, like, because the NBA finals were on a couple of weeks ago and Taylor Swift went along. And she's at front row of the bench seats or whatever, cheering on the New York Knicks with her friends. And it was Alana and Esty Heim, who you and I might have met many multiple times over the years at Triple J. I'm like, oh, yeah, I know those guys. I've got a number in my phone. Like, it's just that one where you can just start dropping these things. And it's pretty crazy. But who was the rudest?
0: Wait, have you got the Heim numbers in your phone?
1: Yep, certainly do.
0: Oh, yeah, that's right. Because there was some party that everyone went to, wasn't there? After the
1: Laneway.
0: Some boat. No, it was the island or something.
1: Met them on the island. We also went after, there was a Laneway after party where you and I went and took a photo, which started the internet craze at the time, shorts in the club. Because both you and I were wearing the shorts in the club. For some reason, that really struck a chord with a lot of people. Where Heim was DJing at that after party as well.
0: Yes, okay, it's all coming back to me. So, yeah, I mean, and like those celebs, oh my God, how cool were Heim? They were awesome.
1: Very nice.
0: Loved hanging out with them. You know, all the comics that I mentioned, really cool. Even like the random, like Paulie Shore I did a gig with, you know, and he was super nice.
1: The remarkable thing is, because it's not the first time we've asked this question, but the remarkable thing is just how nice most people are.
0: Yes.
1: They're all quite delightful. And sometimes you pick up things like that example. You pick up people who could be maybe a little bit annoyed with you or a bit over it or having a bad day, but they're still quite nice to you. I remember when we interviewed all four of the Anchorman people.
0: I don't think I was there for that.
1: Maybe it was Ballard. But they had Steve Carell, Will Ferrell, Paul Rudd.
0: Paul Rudd, yeah.
1: And the other guy, who is the sports broadcaster who says whammo.
2: David Koshner.
1: David Koshner. And just because they'd be, you know, they sit in a hotel room and they get every single Australian radio or TV host through that room over 8 hours to ask them questions. And so, I don't know, we're there at 3/4 of the way through the day. We're asking about stuff, all four of them sitting there. And we throw to the room and just ask a really lazy question, like, so what's next for you guys? Or something like that.
0: Oh, yeah. And they would just roll their eyes so hard. Also, because like a question like that, and I'm not even sure if you're just making an example, but a question like that, all four of them would be like, how do we answer this in an interesting way?
1: Well, they all threw to David Koshner. It's like, well, I'm doing this, this, and this. And I think because he is, you know, when it comes to Will Ferrell and Steve Carell's and Paul Rudd's zeitgeistness, is probably the one he's referred to right now as the other guy in Anchorman.
0: Yeah.
1: And so they threw to him to answer exactly what he's doing next.
0: Try and big up his profile a little bit.
1: Yeah. And as, you know, two young radio hosts were like, oh, I want to know what Will Ferrell's doing. Or like, just why didn't Will Ferrell just give me the exclusive scoop on his next project? It's like, because you guys are lame and just phoning it in.
0: Because the art of interviewing is essentially you want to ask a question that's going to get you a headline answer.
1: Occasionally, yeah.
0: You kind of want to get a scoop or something. You want to be able to get a really interesting response, a response that other people haven't gotten before.
1: Mm.
0: It's a really hard thing to do as well, because often you get guidelines as to what you can and can't ask about, or you have to sort of ask about a movie, where it's really difficult to sort of, when you're talking to, who did we talk to? Megan Fox and Will Arnett.
1: Yeah, that wasn't our finest interview.
0: Teenage Mutant Ninja Turtles. And you're trying to get something out of these two who just are so not into this whole thing.
1: Well, they're not into the thing. I don't think it's probably when you ask them, looking back on their career, what's the favourite thing you've been involved in? I don't think either of them will say Teenage Mutant Ninja Turtles. And so then you've got two random radio hosts who are in there. We're tired as it is. We've got our own lives. We ask some absolute howler questions and they give us some absolute dead bad answers. And so no one's having as good a time as you know. But it doesn't mean they're rude. They were very, very nice. Megan Fox and Will Arnett were so nice. We gave them slop. And are we going to go off at them when they turn their nose up at slop? No. They handled it extremely well.
0: Yes. Hear, hear.
1: Now that I'm on these junket interviews, because we stopped doing them. Like, we said, it's not good for anyone. It's,
0: yeah.
1: Matt and Alex turning up to Spiegel's hotel room, it's not doing anyone any favours. So we stopped going because you're so tough. It's after our breakfast show. It's like often, yeah, we can fit you in at 3 p.m., down at the Rocks in Sydney.
0: You've got 5 minutes exactly.
1: Yeah.
0: There's like two assistants who are just giving you winded up signals like the whole interview.
1: It's pretty garbage. But I remember one of the early ones, like you're like, yeah, of course, let's go, let's go, let's go. And me and Tom Ballard interviewed Jason Segel. And this is the other thing, because when you're trying to research the people you're talking to for questions to ask them, right? You type their name into Google. And a lot of the things that pop up, like the first things that pop up, are quite crazy. It could be Daily Mail articles. And I remember one of the things that popped up when we were interviewing Jason Segel, Tom found it was like, Jason Segel spotted at some restaurant with, I think it was at the time, it was like Emily Blunt, for example, right? Mm-hmm. I think it was that. Spotted like holding hands with Emily Blunt at the thingo. And Tom asked the question like, oh, I read this, you know, this tabloid article about you and Emily Blunt. Like, what's it like having those kind of things come out? And Jason like got quite a stern face and said, I'm not going to be talking about that.
0: Yeah.
1: And there was just a silence. And Tom was like, oh no. Like, I mean that, no, I just wanted to know. He's like, I won't be talking about that.
0: Oh, that is...
1: And we sat there and just like, I think we'll both go red, like, and then one of the helper people goes, guys, he's not talking about it. Can you move on, please?
0: Ooh.
1: And he's just silent, waiting for us to ask the next question. I don't know what the hell happened after that. But such an awkward moment. And it wasn't rude, because you've got to set your personal boundaries around that. Like, and Jason would have done that. But the thing, like, the next day, our producer said, Jason Segel literally told the, you know, manager person, can you get in touch and, like, apologize to those guys for being firm in this moment?
0: What? Because he got firm with you?
1: Yeah, you think the apologies for the managers stepping in and sort of yelling a bit more at us. Whew. And again, it's not the answer to who's the rudest celebrity, because he was very nice and just, I think quite rightly, put his foot down in that moment.
0: So, I mean, I don't know whether I've got a really rude celebrity. There was an English rock band who we didn't like at all. They were just stupid. It was just so stupid.
1: That was the one time where, I think we have talked about this on the podcast before. You always expect the Triple J text line to go, oh, Matt and Alex, you stuffed that one up. Like, God, your interviewing was crap that day. But when we refreshed, I think it's the one and only time they were like, well, geez, those guys sounded like wankers.
0: Yeah, yeah, like, most of the time.
1: The audience was like, oh, no, Matt and Alex, you were fine. That was not you at all. That was, yeah. These people were just, they just didn't want to be there. They just didn't
0: want
1: to be there.
0: Even, I felt quite awkward. You know, I mentioned a few weeks back bumping into Flume at a stationary emporium.
1: Yep.
0: And and that was like the first time that we'd sort of properly talked since the Triple J days. And I felt a little bit awkward as well, because opposite to the English rock band, where people were sort of on our side compared to them, one of the last interviews that we did with Flume, he did a Like a Virgin on the morning of...
1: Yeah.
0: After we'd done 5 raves in 5 days. It was on our 5th day.
1: It was our, like, second last week on air, and we'd woken up after a rave and done a, yeah, and in the breakfast
0: radio
1: show. It
0: was like we'd had, like, 2 hours sleep after raving an entire week. It was... Like, I was in all sorts, and I remember trying to...
1: And we weren't in the same room as him either, because they were in Sydney, and we were at some random place.
0: I was barely making sense. I remember not really... I remember asking him a question, and he was sort of like, what? And then, like, I tried to answer it again, and he was just like, look, I'll just answer something else, because whatever you're asking is not... barely a question, and it was just so awkward. I felt so guilty.
1: And I remember, I think Vince Staples were there.
0: Yeah, it was
1: and
0: Vince
1: I could,
0: Staples.
1: And I could pick up Vince Staples was not having a bar of these two random voices coming down the phone while they're trying to do a song.
0: He was unimpressed. Yeah. They were both just like, I'm glad you guys have had this fun week because you're ruining our interview.
1: Yeah, the good news is, people don't remember the interview. They just remember the sick-like versions that Flume do. But the other funny thing, because Flume's a really nice dude, but I remember I stitched him up once because we were doing the show and he stuck around to read the weather with us and you guys were just having a casual chat about something and I was getting the weather music ready and getting the temperatures ready because I was usually the button pusher on the Triple J breakfast show. And I'd overheard you talking about something. And I think I'd heard you said, oh, let's talk about that on air. And so when we came back on air, I asked the question like, oh, so you were talking about this. Like, how good's that? And both of you looked at me like, what the hell are you doing? We said, let's not talk about that on air. And because I was distracted getting that stuff, Flume was like, and just tried to like pass it on. Like, what's going on? And both looking at me like, what the hell are you doing? We literally just said, let's not talk about this publicly. And I've just thrown you both under the bus.
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2: A good morning to you and a particular good morning to the thousands, if not millions, Matt, of single people who have heard the rumours that Matt and Alex are going to come up with the newest online DM slide that is guaranteed to get you a date, potentially a life partner, because we've been working hard over the last 24 hours after it came up yesterday, and we've got some tools for your tool belt.
3: Yes, and it becomes painfully obvious that my partner Belinda listens to the podcast on a delayed basis. She's always catching up on episodes, so it'll be a few days later that she'll say, I heard Monday's episode, etc., which caused a little bit of confusion recently, when she asked me, hey, what are you doing? And I just say, I'm just coming up with a pickup line for Instagram. What? Yeah, I just need a really good pickup line that's going to work.
2: We'll give you the context in a moment, but thank you for joining us. It's Matt and Alex All Day Breakfast. Let's go.
4: Let's get this show on the road.
1: Let's go.
5: Here we go.
2: Yes, quick recap of yesterday's show. Matt, US rapper The Game, came out and said, I'm retiring F3, which was his way to try and pick up people on Instagram, would put the letter F and the number 3 in a DM slide to someone he had his eye on, and they'd go, what the hell is F3? And he would say,
3: oh, my bad. I just saw a snack and thought this was a vending machine.
2: Bad. He said it worked a couple of times, did he say?
3: Well, this is a lot of people are saying, hey, yeah, sure, all these women were calling him out for it,
2: right?
3: You know, but they're not posting their responses either.
2: Interesting.
3: So implying that even though it was lame and people were kind of, you know, saying, hey, he's just using the same line, people were suggesting that it still worked.
2: Right. Okay. Well, you know, the fact that he had 13 million followers as well and is released quite a bit of music over the years could have aided in his attempts. But Matt, we thought, look, he said he's going to have to retire F3. What's going to be next? Obviously, that's dead. We're going to have to come up with something new. And in fact, if we put our heads together, we might be able to help the single listeners to do this and once and for all settle who's got more game, Matt or Alex.
3: That is an oxymoron if ever I've heard of it. Who's got more game, Matt or Alex, is like, who can fly better, a cow or a puffer fish?
2: The cow, which one's the puffer fish?
3: Neither can fly. That's the point.
2: Yeah, the game we are playing is Div 8 Rezzies on an absolute mud patch. But we're going to do our best.
3: Bron, have you ever had any remotely cool sort of DM slides that might have worked in the past?
6: It's one that I remember. I can't remember exactly what it said, but it was a pun about like something to do with, you always must Bron win, like you would never Bron lose. something like that.
2: You always must. Oh my gosh, that is full dad joke territory. Yeah. Very nice. Was it successful?
6: No.
2: You must always Bron win.
6: No, that wasn't successful.
2: Okay, fair enough.
6: But I remember it.
3: Yeah, well, there you go. And that's half the battle, isn't it? Just being memorable. I mean, I'm seeing a lot of people on Reddit talking about how they're the people that they're conversing with on the apps are just using ChatGPT.
2: Oh, yeah, that's it.
3: And so, like, you know, you see people going, hey, this guy that I'm talking to online, every response is just ChatGPT, and it's killing me.
2: I've read it. It seems so lame. Like, it's just the voice, isn't it? It's just such a unique kind of voice.
3: It's really bizarre. But anyways, so if ChatGPT is not working for you, why don't you use Matt and Alex up with your Matt GPT?
2: Matt GPT is here at your service. He has been thinking. He's had a child, so he has had sex at least once in his life. So we know he's got the moves. Matt, as part of this extremely scientific experiment, what is your entry into the greatest Instagram DM slide bait and switch lead message? What have you got for us?
3: Okay, what about this? Okay, you just slide in the DMs with this message. Sure, I can fix your keyboard.
2: I hope you're writing this down, you single people here. It's sure I can fix your keyboard, and then you hit send into their DMs.
3: Yep. Now, they'll reply with, what do you mean, or a question mark. And then you say...
2: Well, they'll reply with something.
3: Yeah.
2: It'll probably be a huh or a
3: and then,
2: or a ignore, but if you get a response.
3: And then you say, oh, sorry, I thought you was a bad E.
2: Okay, I
3: bad
2: thought...
3: Bad E.
2: You were a bad E. All right.
3: Okay. Keyboard.
2: Okay.
3: Bron, how are we feeling about this?
2: Oh, boy.
6: It's good you locked down, Belle, when you
2: yeah, the game is he's an old veteran who's a bit out of practice.
3: Bro, you know, okay. I reckon that's going to work in 2026.
2: I thought you were a bad E. Okay. Maybe instead of I thought you were, maybe because that's past tense. Can I? Do you mind if I offer a suggestion?
3: Oh, please,
2: because our listeners need to write this to real human beings. All right. So what about? Because you seem like a real baddie, or it's not like,
3: I
2: thought you were. It sort of just doesn't undermine. It's like, oh, you're obviously not a bad. It's like,
3: because
2: you seem like a baddie.
3: Yeah, okay.
2: I'll fix you, beep cord, because you seem like a baddie.
3: The problem I'm finding with my own pickup line is that you how to spell the baddie bit, because at one point you want to do the bad as in B-A-D and then capital E.
2: But that's like bade, isn't it?
3: Yeah, well, then
2: so
3: it looks
2: a hyphen,
3: a bit weird.
2: Don't you?
3: Yeah, but then if you do baddie as in it's the way it's spelled, B-A-D-D-I-E, then it just ruins the
2: pun.
3: So if I
2: thought you were a baddie, they will have no idea what you're talking about.
6: Maybe a voice note is needed.
3: Oh, now a new challenger
2: so you
3: is
2: lead
3: entered.
2: With a voice note, and the voice note you say with your own voice, yeah, sure, I can fix your keyboard. And then they reply, what are you talking about? And you go, because... You definitely seem like a baddie.
6: You know what? It's funnier for them to have something to show their group chat.
2: Okay.
3: Yeah, right. I didn't even think about the promo you'd get with the group chat share. Oh, okay.
2: Well, if you're serious about, you know, hopefully having a romantic connection, the person can't feel like they're just group chat fodder.
3: Well, I thought my birthday Seuss was kind of cool as well, and that didn't work at all yesterday, if you missed it.
2: Remind the new single listeners as to what you came up with in the moment yesterday.
3: Yeah, well, you simply message happy green eggs and ham, and they say what? And then you say, oh, sorry, I just... wanted to see you in your birthday, Seuss.
2: Wanted to see you in your birthday, Seuss. Straight to getting them naked with children's literature involved. So I think use at own risk we'll put on that one. But you're also welcome to go with Matt's suggestion. Sure, I can fix your keyboard. Wait for response, because you seem like a baddie. Okay. All right, I've got mine.
3: Okay.
2: Got mine. This is the alternative that you can try out.
3: Buddy Romeo.
2: You can try out. All right. Find the person you're interested in, and you send them the door emoji.
3: Oh, okay. I like you're leading with the door emoji.
2: Door emoji,
3: this
2: and that's
3: good. No
2: it.
3: Words, just
2: that's
3: an emoji.
2: It.
3: This is
2: door
3: hard.
2: Emoji could mean anything.
3: Oh, this
2: it's
3: is
2: not offensive. It's
3: tough,
2: that.
3: Man.
2: And it needs them to go, did you mean to send that? Or what do you mean? Or, huh?
3: Mm-hmm.
2: And then you go, any permutation of, oh, sorry, I just thought you were adorable. Or you adorable. I only send this to people who are adorable.
3: I think you're
2: there we go.
3: You're adorable. Yeah, I think, okay.
2: I just think you're adorable.
3: That's sweet. And I do think that that's definitely more multi-gendered as opposed to mine does feel a little bit female-focused. You don't often hear women calling men baddies, do you?
2: No, unless it's like asking what's going on in an action film. Which one was the baddie again?
3: Yeah.
2: I thought he was a baddie.
3: Yes, this is true. Okay, so, yeah, you know, well done. Bron, how do you feel about Daisos? It's a bit too cute, isn't it?
2: Well, it doesn't include nudity.
6: I don't know whether I like
2: Well, I want our listeners to actually use these and see how it goes. I'm trying to help people here, and you can't just lead them down the garden path. I reckon that's got a chance. I reckon the door emoji's got a chance.
6: It might work better in the wild.
2: Could be the new F3. just put the door emoji in. It's like, oh my God, you just got doored. He thinks you're adorable. What do you reckon?
3: No, no, you're going to send that. They're not even going to respond because they're going to be in their group chat being going, oh my God, Alex Dyson's just showed me the door.
2: He showed me the door. Yeah,
3: we didn't even start chatting and he showed me the door already.
2: Yeah. Oh, he thinks I'm a dork. Yeah, I hope there's no mistranslations. But I think with the follow-up, it's not too bad.
3: Well, look, let us know how you go at matt.n.alex. Please send us your suggestions.
2: Well, send us your suggestions, but test them out and then you got to hit us with the screenshots.
3: Oh, right. Don't.
2: Did it go?
3: Don't. We seriously. See. It's going to be bad.
2: Bad E? Or, I just thought you were adorable.
3: Go with Alex's, please. Don't suggest anyone's a bad E. Don't.
2: Well, if you want to, hit them with a door. You can do that on the dating apps as well. First message, door emoji. I reckon it could be the new thing.
3: All right. Exciting times. Let's give it a go. Good luck. Be brave.
2: And unlike a door, don't be a knob.
0: Whatever you were doing can wait another 10 minutes. 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
3: Well, from positive interactions on the internet to negative ones, Alex Dyson, I was chatting to a venue owner recently. You're a venue owner. You know what it's like.
4: I know what it's like owning a venue.
3: So this is a very small little boutique venue. I don't want to say the names of it. It is a hospitality venue, though.
4: It's not Sydney Opera House, we're saying.
3: Gosh, no.
4: It's a small business.
3: Although, you know, I wouldn't be surprised if the Sydney Opera House had some bad reviews.
4: Yeah, what is the Sydney Opera House's star rating?
3: Yeah, see, because I think it is truly incredible. I fully reckon it is just one of the greatest places on earth. It's such a great place to do a performance. It's such a great evening out. So here you go. Here's one from 7 months ago. A one-star review.
4: Of the Sydney Opera House?
3: Yes.
4: Jesus.
3: How's this? I love the Opera House. That's the first line of the review.
4: Of the one-star review?
3: Yep. But can someone update the gift shop, please? I wanted to spend my money, but all the stuff looked like it hasn't been updated for 40 years. For a world-class attraction, you aren't making the best use of the gift store. One star
4: for that. Are you out of your mind? I love the Opera House. I'm giving it 1 out of 5.
3: It's isn't that ridiculous?
4: That is ridiculous, Matt. A gift shop militant saying all gifts in the gift shop must be updated. I don't like that at all.
3: The Sydney Opera House has 4.8 on Google out of 92,000 reviews,
4: wow,
3: right?
4: Wow. Okay. So that's solid.
3: Let's see what the Taj Mahal has. It's only got 4.6 out of 5 out of 250,000 reviews. So the Sydney Opera House, here's another one-star review for the Sydney Opera House. Nice place for photography, but the locals quite rude and does not pay respect to other tourists. Interrupted our photo taking on purpose as they want to use the same spot for themselves. No respect.
4: So the Sydney Opera House gets a bad review because a random person interrupted someone's photo. So this is the Opera House's fault.
3: Yep. Here's another one from Kay. 1-star review 4 months ago. Avoid using their public free Wi-Fi. 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After the show, inside my car on my way out of the car park, and my phone was playing up. It's not playing any videos on my social media. It keeps telling a technical error. First time it's ever happened. Avoid.
4: They're giving you free Wi-Fi out of the kindness of their heart. 1 star.
3: Your phone decides to play up. So the reason why I bring this up, Daiso, is, you know, as a venue owner, there are these... things that people decide to just sort of, they just decide to take their anger out on you. 1 star because the gift shop, that doesn't make sense. You love the Opera House. Sure, take a star off if that is what you want to do.
4: 4 out of 5, I would have liked a more, it's all good in this many ways. Yeah.
3: That's fine, but 1 star, that doesn't make sense.
4: Yeah, a not updated gift shop doesn't knock you down from a 5 to a 1.
3: Yeah.
4: 0.5 star.
3: So my friend who has a venue was telling me recently that they had it was 4 o'clock in the afternoon, a group of friends were in the venue having some drinks. One of the friends just completely passes out.
4: Oh, gosh.
3: Right? And this is a hospitality venue, so they're serving alcohol and they're like,
4: yeah,
3: guys, this guy is completely passed out.
4: Yeah.
3: And his staff are panicking. Mm-hmm. He's panicking.
4: Yeah, well, as a venue owner, you got a duty of care to everyone on your premises and serving alcohol and,
3: So he's like, he cannot be roused. And my friend is like, hey, we need to call an ambulance. This is like really scary. And his friend's like, no, don't call an ambulance. Don't call an ambulance. He'll be fine. They all carry him outside and he's like sitting down in a laneway, barely kind of awake.
4: Conscious.
3: And my friend is going, hey, what drugs have you guys taken? Have you taken drugs? Like, it's all cool. I'm not judging. I just need to know. We need to call an ambulance.
4: Paramedic need to know that kind of information.
3: Yeah, exactly. And it's quite a tense moment. So there's yelling and people going, no, it's okay. Don't worry about it. And then eventually, after ages, my friend's like, you guys have got to go. Like, whatever it is, we either call an ambulance or you've got to go. Like, you can't just be sitting here.
4: just outside, slumped.
3: Yep. Slumped in this thingy. It's like we're either getting this attended to medically or you have to leave. Like there's just no middle ground. Anyway, they all get angry at him. And then it comes out that the person has a medical issue. But that only comes out after they've left, right? Because my friend gets 19 one-star reviews at his venue from this group of friends, saying that he was insensitive to their friend's medical condition, etc. And he's like, you didn't tell me anything about your friend's situation. Like, why wouldn't you leave
4: with
3: that?
4: I'm the one saying, let's get this man medical attention.
3: Insensitive
4: to his medical issue.
3: And they're like, he doesn't know that our friend's got this and he was being insensitive about it. It's like, you didn't say anything about that. And so there wasn't even 19 people there. So now they've just decided to attack his venue.
4: Just review bombs. So the people who were there told their other wider circle of friends, let's slam this venue.
3: Let's attack this venue. Right.
4: Oh,
3: and
4: my
3: so
4: God.
3: This sort of stuff must happen all the time. And it's so frustrating when you're trying to run a business.
4: And it's incredible how crucial that rating is to a venue, people deciding to go to the venue. Yeah.
3: That's the first thing I look at. For instance, I'm not going to go to the Taj Mahal anymore now that I see it's only got 4.6. Not worth it.
4: I just checked the Eiffel Tower, 4.7. So Sydney Opera House beating both of them with a 4.8.
3: Is it really?
4: Even with its devastatingly outdated gift shop. I would have thought there'd be more complaints about that and random people walking outside being rude.
3: You must have had, some one-star reviews in the past, but do you respond?
4: I think it sort of depends on what the review is, but you're going, thank you for your feedback and sorry you had that experience or this is this. But yeah, when it comes to actual review bombing, that would be really difficult.
3: Bron, do you leave one-star reviews anywhere?
0: I don't leave any reviews anywhere of any kind, good or bad.
3: You don't at all? Alex, do you leave reviews?
4: No.
3: What?
4: I did once because after struggling with venue stuff, struggling to get insurance. Like, it's just so difficult to find specific insurance for things. Found one person, this girl, Haley. She's like, yeah, I can help you with that. Blah, blah, blah, blah. Got it done. It's like, oh my God, this is incredible. And then I'm like, hey, so I'm running for parliament and need public liability insurance. And she's like, yeah, okay, sure. We'll put that in and just do that. I'm like, this is, after going through the ringer, it's like, well, this is amazing. You deserve a 5-star review.
3: That's the
4: one time I 5-starred it.
3: I review heaps of places. I can't
4: really
3: believe you guys don't review.
0: Is your
3: places.
0: Name attached to the review?
3: Yes, my headshot and everything.
4: On Google.
3: Yeah.
4: Really?
3: What? If you go to LPO, I left a review on my own, venue.
4: Yeah, LPO. Brisbane.
0: That's mostly the reason I don't is because they leave your full name. I'm like, I don't want people to know my business.
3: What? I mean, for the most part, I try to be pretty respectful about it.
4: Matt, this is amazing. Your wine venue has the same rating as the Taj Mahal. So you may as well forget going to India, spending all the money on the flights and the transfers that come. Just get down to an LPO neighborhood wine store, 45 reviews, a 4.6er. And what did Matt say about this? 5-star. Look, you're killing it here, man. Ed Kirkwood, 5 stars. Great knowledge of wine and great selection in a relaxed atmosphere.
3: The last place I left a message at, I left a review for was a Japanese or Asian restaurant in Perth called Taka, T-A-K-A. I left the review. Low fuss, great value, simple. Both these meals, pictured, for $26 total. A great place to start your night out. Our cities need more places like this.
0: But you leave pictures too.
3: Absolutely, yeah. I leave
0: pictures.
3: It's like
0: so much work. Wow. You know what? I am grateful for the people that do it.
3: Sorry, exactly.
4: I'm just did the LPO review.
3: Oh,
4: I'm
3: can we not review the LPO? Some of them are not nice. Some of them are nice. Well, most of them are nice.
4: One person gave it 3 stars and just said, God. So I'm not sure if that's good or not. Matt O'Kine, local guide. You've got 19 reviews across.
3: Yeah, look, my picture of my strawberry pancake sandwich at Flipper's Shimokitazawa in Tokyo has gotten 10,000 views.
4: Jeez. Well,
3: I'm telling you.
4: No, sorry, 1,000 views, mate.
3: Oh, the image. No, what had 10,000 recently? I think it was pictures of LPO, possibly. I got some sort of congratulations recently. But anyways, no, listen. My belief is, if you're using the system, contribute to the system.
4: Yeah. And I do want to get better at saying nice things when I think them, you know? Like, send a random person, you're like, oh, they're a nice person. Just send them a text and go, hey, thinking the other day, hope you're going good, or something
3: exactly.
4: like that. I don't say the nice things.
3: Exactly.
4: I've been trying to leave more comments under Instagrams and stuff and like people's, because you just scroll and it's like, I don't need to like this. I'm like, oh, people, they want it to have lots of likes. I'm like, it doesn't affect me. I just put a like on an Instagram post, you know?
3: Totally. Exactly.
4: Like, I'm friends with all these people. I should be liking their stuff.
3: It's a very little thing you can do. Even just our podcast. If you like it, give us a review.
4: Ideally, if you are going to write just the words God in our podcast, maybe give it 5, because God's pretty sick, isn't
3: he? But it doesn't have to be much. I did a review for Hiker Brewing in Salisbury. 5 stars, great beers, nice owners, new favourite. There you go. That says enough.
4: It's like a bit Ernest Hemingway there. For sale baby shoes never worn. The shortest, saddest story in history. New fave.
3: No, that would be Hiker Brewing. Nice owners, bought a beer, dropped it.
4: Bought beer, dropped it.
3: The saddest story in history. So anyways, look, I don't know. If you use it, contribute to it.
4: There you go.
3: So leave some reviews. Bron, I expect to see a review on your Google very soon.
0: You won't.
3: Yeah, righto. All right, well, that brings us to the end of another episode of Matt and Alex All Day Breakfast. Thank you very much for joining us. If you do feel like leaving us a review somewhere, please do. Or tell your friends about us.
4: As someone who has reviewed us on Spotify, given it 5 stars, a B. Doizak says, love the producer. best part of the show.
3: That's interesting,
4: isn't
3: it?
4: That's really strange. I mean, it can't be you, though, Bron. You don't leave reviews, so.
0: You can't leave worded reviews on Spotify.
3: Oh, and you know because you've tried.
1: 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Stay for the detours. Matt and Alex, the All Day Breakfast podcast for

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3: Hi guys, and welcome back to another episode of Life Uncut. I'm Brittany.
4: I'm Laura.
3: How's your chips, Britt? Everyone's laughing at us because
4: we've been trying to start for a long time. Sometimes, I'll tell you this, sometimes it's easy. Sometimes you sit down in these little podcast chairs and you just start chatting and it just flows out of you. And other times,
3: it doesn't flow anywhere.
4: Not as easy, but we are here and there's some important stuff to talk about today, everyone.
3: There is some really important stuff to talk about. I'm glad you mentioned that. Oh, what? She's thought of something.
4: No, I...
3: She's had a thought. She needed to let us know. What is it? I'm on the edge of my seat.
4: Oh, God. I don't know why. I don't know why this week has felt so hard and it's only Wednesday. It is a really important episode because this is the episode we teased last week. We said we were going to do a get to know producer Soph. She's here in the hot seat. But once again, you will wait.
3: I love to just sit here giggling to myself.
4: You will giggle in silence and we will get to you later.
3: Sorry, this is the whole episode today. The basis is Sophie. We're 1 minute in and Laura's just remembered. She's like, I remember what I'm supposed to say. That was so funny. We are doing a get to know producer Sophie.
4: Yeah. Yeah.
3: Which is going to be exciting because we don't know much.
4: Who are you?
3: We will be finding out a lot today as well. Soph, how do you feel about that?
4: I'm excited. The first big question I have is, are we going producer Soph or producer Sophie? What would you like? Because you are actually allowed to choose your own name, believe it or not.
5: I thought it was a dictated area.
3: No, because Sophie and Soph, if you're a Sophie, I mean, I don't know from experience, I'm not a Sophie, but you are one or the other, right? Like you're either don't drop the letters or you're a Soph.
4: You know what? I think I'm going to take the next 30 minutes to think about it.
3: Well, you're about to say
4: that up until this point, I've just been calling you a nickname that you do not like at all. And you're like, do not call me Soph. Now that we've hit record, taking this opportunity to tell me.
3: Okay,
4: let it be known.
3: I have a preference.
4: Okay, what's your preference?
3: As to what rolls off my tongue.
4: Okay. Oh, I thought you meant for yourself. I'm not going to call you shithead, Soph. But I will call Britt from time to time.
3: No, I think, even though I said producer Soph, I don't know why I did that. I like producer Sophie.
4: Do you?
3: I think so, yeah.
4: Okay, well, I guess we'll figure that out as we go.
3: But I'm very malleable, so I could use either. You tell me. I actually don't think you've got 30 minutes to think about it. We need to set the tone now. So what are you going to be?
4: Oh, this is so much pressure. Okay, let's go with producer Soph. Easier.
3: Just so quicker.
4: Amazing. Yep. Less syllables.
3: Yep. Yeah.
4: And I'm all about efficiency, so I like that.
3: Love it.
5: Britt. Laura, Soph. I mean, Laura, you're not one syllable, but I tried.
3: Britt, Laura.
4: I don't know. Anyway, you have been calling me Laws lately, which
3: you don't
4: is,
3: like it?
4: It's a small creep. Nah.
3: Hey, Laws.
4: I don't care enough to make a point about it.
3: Oh, but you just brought it up. So I would argue that that is not true.
5: What about, do you ever go by Ra?
4: I used to get called Rara when I was in my 20s, but that was my drunk alter ego.
3: Soph, I am not going to be saying, hey guys, it's Britain Ra.
5: I think we bring it in.
3: Britain Ra. That's producer Sophie's first change. It's
5: Britain Ra.
3: Life Uncut with Britain Ra.
4: Well, look, actually, Ra has something that she wants to talk about.
3: Oh, we have not referred to you as a third person and as Ra.
4: Ra?
3: Please, Laura, go on.
4: If you are someone who has uncontrollable toes, and I know that this is a sidestep, okay, but has anyone seen the Chanel shoes that have been making headlines recently?
3: They're actually made for you.
4: I agree. Thank you.
3: Yeah, they are. If there's, they're the dumbest things I have ever seen.
4: That's not why they're made for you.
3: They're the most ridiculous shoes. If you haven't seen them, it's just a heel and it ties around your ankle and there's nothing else. You're barefoot. And Laura has the most insanely wild, unleashable toes you've ever seen. Like those toes you cannot control. So every shoe she wears, there's like one fighting for its life, dragging along the ground on the outside of the shoe.
4: I like to think of it as my party trick. Like I can pick up pretty much anything with my feet. And some people
3: except
4: I could pick up a man with my feet. No, I can pick up most things. I can pick up a cup. I can pick up a bottle. I've peeled a banana up before with my feet. Like I can do a lot of things with my feet because my toes kind of like splay out like this. Anytime I'm wearing strappy shoes, my little toes just like hang on for dear life. So

0: There's this really great photo from my wedding where, like, Matt and I are happy and we're laughing. And anyone who's seen it is like, toes! Because all you can see is these two pinky toes that have escaped from the straps of my shoes.
1: That actually made you the most money on WikiFeet.
0: Hanging out the sides. Is that on WikiFeet?
1: Yeah, you went viral for that. That got you, like, so many subscribers to OnlyFans.
0: I would like everyone to know that the WikiFeet page that exists, I don't get kickbacks from that. I didn't create that. Anyway.
1: You promote it like you do.
0: Let's talk about these shoes. So Chanel was the first people to create, like, brand to create these shoes. Like Britt said, they have, like, a heel, zero sole of the front of the foot. So your entire ball of your foot and your toes are just, like, grounding themselves on the earth. But the reason why it's kind of come up again is because Margaret Qualley, who is an actress, didn't know who she was, but I'm glad everyone else in this room did.
1: Very big actress.
0: She's just walked down the red carpet wearing these, like, free feet heeled shoes. Anyway, and then Jeffrey Campbell on the weekend launched that they've brought out the same thing. And I can't tell if the brands are being satirical, if this is real.
1: They're actually not being satirical. And these are selling for thousands of dollars. Like, these are so expensive.
0: Surely you get a 50% discount. It's only 50% of a shoe.
1: I just want, well, it's not. It's 100 times more than you'd ever pay for a shoe, and you're paying for no shoe. It's beyond me, but it's not satirical. Like, Chanel isn't the kind of brand that's, like, releasing memes and stuff. They're not. They're very, very serious. I just don't understand. What if you step on a needle? What if you are barefoot walking around? It must be the most... I just hate the pressure that fashion puts on women. Now we are expected to walk on fake shoes with bare feet on the dirty ground because someone called it fashion and we pay thousands of dollars for it. No, thank you.
0: I disagree. I actually
1: think you bought them, didn't you? She's got them outside. Oh my God, she's putting them on.
0: It's my first pair of designer anything. No, I think it's just outrage marketing. It's doing exactly what they want it to do. It's the same, like, Balenciaga does it quite a bit. And I know that Kanye is a bit, I don't know if we can talk about Kanye because I think he took it a bit too far. But outrage marketing is a very real way in order to get people to talk about your brand. Not that many people are going to buy these shoes, but people will go on the website to see what it is that they're offering. And then when you're on there, you're seeing, like, all the other parts of the brand. I think it's very smart, and I do think that there's a strategy behind why brands are bringing this out. I can't believe for a second that Jeffrey Campbell, that their designers that were sitting within their studios were like, you know what we're going to indent on really heavily? We're going to buy thousands upon thousands of the soleless shoe. We're going to do that. That's going to be the next big hit. They're probably ordering like 50 pairs or something, having them, they'll sell out. They get the marketing and the PR off it, but it's not actually something that costs them anything.
1: But I don't think it's going to take off. It's not practical. Like, at the end of the day, a shoe should do the bare minimum, which is create a barrier between the ground and your skin, and your bare skin.
0: Can you call it a shoe if it doesn't actually do that, though?
1: It's a shh. Just half one.
0: Look, something I wanted to talk about, and I have been thinking about when was the right time to bring this up, because it's something
1: baby
0: that's
1: number
0: quite
1: four is coming,
0: personal.
1: Isn't it?
0: Don't you dare. Don't even make jokes about that.
1: So I've just started, and you're going to go have
0: a baby. She's a perfect fill-in.
1: So I'll go by Russ.
0: Is it...
1: So far.
0: No, it's something that, look, we can make jokes about it and we will make jokes about it because it's how we deal with everything. But I wanted to talk about this because firstly, I'm kind of canvassing as to whether there are other people who are experiencing the same thing or whether this is, I don't know, something I should probably worry about more so. So I have always been particularly bad at remembering faces and names. You know, like, that's not something that's new for me. It's kind of like when I get introduced to someone, they're like, hi, my name is dude. And then they start speaking again. And within 10 seconds, I cannot remember what their name was. And I'm trying really hard to be conscious of that. There's loads of different techniques that you're supposed to use to help you be able to remember people's names. And, like, you know, you repeat their name back to them when they first say it. Don't get me wrong. I try all those things. But there's something that's been happening recently, which has a couple of times been particularly alarming. I have found it really hard to remember people's faces. This goes beyond acquaintances. It's not just people I've met once and then never seen again. I have had this happen on four separate occasions recently. One of them was quite alarming. So we went out for a really nice lunch with someone who we work with here at SCA at our, you know, the company that we work with for podcasting.
1: To be fair, we did sink a lot of cocktails that day.
0: We sunk a few cocktails that day. A
1: couple of Amaretto sours. I'm not ever going to say no.
0: We followed her on Instagram. I definitely have seen her quite a bit. And then it's been a little while since I've seen her. And I got into the lift recently at work, like in the environment as to which you would think I might run into this person, hopped into the lift, completely did not recognize her. Like didn't even one iota of me did not register that I'd met this person before.
1: We just exchanged you and her in the elevator. Sorry.
0: No, some of the team were there. Some of the team walked in. We just exchanged like this weird kind of smile. And I think she was a bit startled that I wasn't like, oh my God, hi. So then she was a bit.
1: She gave us our job.
0: She literally gave us our job here. Broken our contracts.
1: Oh no, Lord.
0: Did not remember her face at all. It wasn't until after we walked out of the lift and she said, oh, bye, Laura, that my brain was like, oh, I think I, oh my God. It was as though my brain fully could not process her face at all. This has happened on three other separate occasions with three other people in the last couple of weeks or months, I should say. One of them was an ex-employee of Tony May who came up to me. We were out for dinner and she was like, oh my God, so nice to see you. Could not place her. Mm. It's like I'm trying to clutch at something that's happening in the dark. Like I couldn't place her at all. And then it's happened two more times, and not to get into all the details, but it's all very similar stuff. And I think it's something that's getting worse. And I don't know whether it's situational. I don't know whether I'm going through perimenopause, but it's definitely been something that's been making me quite worried about it, to be honest. Yeah.
1: Is that a perimenopause symptom? Have you looked it up?
0: Forgetfulness?
1: Well, no, because it's not forgetfulness. It sounds more like a subcategory of forgetfulness. When you say, am I going through perimenopause? Have you looked up if like not being able to place someone's face and name is? Because yes. I don't think it's just forgetfulness. It feels different.
0: I have looked it up, but it's only because perimenopause is like any symptom you have in your 40s is perimenopause. You're hot, it's perimenopause. Confused, perimenopause.
1: What yeah. I will
0: smelly,
1: say.
0: Smelly, perimenopause. Like literally everything.
1: Hemorrhoids, menopause.
0: I'm not even joking. Yeah. You could say anything and the internet will tell you it's perimenopause.
1: Yeah, it's because women have everything under the sun.
0: I like having something to blame it on, though. I actually don't even know if I'm in perimenopause, but I'll tell people I am.
1: I don't think you are, but that's not a medical diagnosis. You can find out for yourself. I don't think it's that abnormal to forget people's names and or faces to an extent. Like, so Brad Pitt actually has that. So he says, what's that disease?
0: It's not a disease, but it's like facial recognition.
1: It's actually, it's a proper disorder. It's facial recognition. You cannot place it or remember it, or when you meet that person again, your brain will think you've never met them. I can't remember. It is a facial recognition thing.
0: Apparently, Hamish Blake has the same thing. I've heard him speak about, I might be diagnosing a lie, but apparently he's spoken about it before, that like he can't remember people's faces when he sees them, meets them out of context. Really? And so they did a big bit on Hamish and Andy years ago where they got some of the salespeople to come in and they'd worked with Hamish for years and he didn't know their names. Like it was really bad.
1: I just think that also comes down to working for a big company. That's what I think. When you come across people from different departments all the time, all day, I will never remember someone's name. That's something I'm way better at their faces, but names for me in one ear and out the other. When somebody introduces themselves to me or a friend is introducing the two of us, it's like my brain is not listening to what they say, but processing what they look like, make a good impression. Who are they? Where did they come from? What's their relationship? My brain thinks of 100 things in the instance that I shake their hand, except for their name. And I will do that with almost everyone. I will never, ever, ever remember a name of somebody that I have been introduced to.
0: I also think, like, I know exactly what you're saying, because I definitely sympathize with exactly that as well. But I do wonder whether it comes down to, with the work that we do, we're always meeting new people. There's always so much change. And specifically for me and for my work, like I have three different jobs. And so sometimes it's hard to place people from which job. Like, are they a customer of Tony May? Are they someone who works in sales? Is it a Life Uncut person? Did I interview you? Like, I honestly find it really hard to remember and place them, therefore, to kind of like pull the memory. But I think the thing that's been concerning for me is that it has been happening way more frequently. And I don't know whether it's just a combination of being sleep deprived, having another kid, hormones from postpartum, potentially perimenopause. But I guess like that was the big question for me is like, is this something that other people experience? Is this an anomaly? Should I be going and getting my brain tested? I don't know. And I do have these big fears around dementia and Alzheimer's and stuff. I've spoken about this before because it does run in my family. So anytime there's anything that kind of instigates that fear, it runs rife for me.
1: Hemorrhoids, Alzheimer's.
0: Same.
1: Forget the face, Alzheimer's. It's like everything. I understand it. I think you'll be surprised how many people experience that. So if I don't know if you Well, I don't know what you're like when you meet someone and you shake. Are you good with remembering their names?
0: Well, interestingly, I think what you kind of spoke on is your roles are very different, say, from a regular 9-to-5 where you are experiencing the same people consistently at the same time in the same place. You are constantly interviewing at different times, different places, different people. And I wonder if it's just it's autonomy of a normal job makes it easier. If I go into an office and I sit down at my desk and I'm around the same 6 people, likelihood it's a lot easier for me to remember than it is for someone whose work takes a completely different form.
2: Is always changing.
0: And interestingly, I listened to the Hamish Blake podcast and he spoke about that as well. And one of the comments or one of the things that came up was just how many people nowadays and how the world works, how many people we meet. Mm. It never sort of used to be that interconnected and that many social media people you're chatting to and real people you're chatting to. Is it just an inundation of information that your brain's trying to withhold?
3: I think true. As well, I said there was 4 instances. One of the ones that I didn't go into detail, but it was like we were leaving the Joanne McNally live show that we went to. Amazing. So much fun. Laugh. Walking out, big crowd of people. And this one woman standing next to me was like, oh my God, so good to see you. And I must have just had this look of complete fear on my face. I'm like, I know I know you. And I know we're kind of friends and I can't place why I know you.
1: Well, because you can also tell by the way, you can tell if it's somebody that might know you from social media versus someone in real life by the way they approach you.
3: Yeah, absolutely. And like, I think that that's probably why it's becoming a little bit distressing because I was like, I know this person and I know that they are a friend.
4: Still awake? So are the hottest takes. 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
2: Can't figure out why. And it was a mum of one of the girls that Marley used to go to daycare with who's come to my house for birthday parties. Like, I have spent time with her. We've been in WhatsApp group chats together, but we haven't seen each other for about 6 or 7 months since Marley's started going to school and her daughter went to another school. And I was like, is that alarming? Like, we had so many interactions with each other over the course of 3 years, and it's just been that we haven't seen each other for 6 months, that my brain was like, we don't need that information anymore. Turf. I literally just forgot her face.
3: But that's also what our brains are made to do. They say you're only supposed to remember things that are uber important to you, and the more that you take on your load, like the more you've got kids and you're busy and you're running businesses and you're doing social media and you're whatever else, your brain, without you knowing, filters through and empties what it doesn't need to remember. If it's not that important, it'll take you longer to be able to recall that. Mm. So somebody that is a, I'm sure you are friends with her in a capacity from school, but somebody that is a mum of a school friend of Marley's that you haven't seen in 7 months is not going to be the first thing that pops into your mind out of context.
4: Yeah. Because if she was with her daughter and you were with Marley, would that connection have happened more easily?
2: Yeah, absolutely.
4: The thing is, not to minimize it, if it is concerning, do check. So I know that.
3: My next thing was book yourself
4: I cancelled the second week I'm on because I'm like, I'm a medical person. You're fine.
3: Do you know? I'm a woman of science.
4: Sorry, as we call you.
2: You are the woman of science, but I'm so glad. I will take your word for it. Look, I know that for some people listening to this, they'd be like, so obvious, just go and get checked. I am. And we had this conversation. The reason why I'm talking about this now is because this is kind of a follow-up to something we spoke about a few weeks back. If you've been listening, I talked about the whole Alzheimer's dementia thing and how I've been putting my head in the sand around actually getting tested, because there is a couple of new tests that have come out that check for a genetic predisposition to these things. And I have actually booked myself in. So I have rescheduled this appointment multiple times in the past. But when we did that episode and we talked about it briefly, it kind of wasn't the time to talk about this. But this is the reason why I had booked myself in, because like, it's become something that I'm way more concerned about than what I ever was before.
3: I do, as much, I'm not trying to minimize it in all seriousness. As much as I say, I think a lot of people experience not being able to recall somebody's name, just as many people don't experience that, and it actually could be something. So I think 100% get checked. The other thing that I would
2: sometimes
3: say...
2: Sometimes maybe good, sometimes maybe shit.
3: The other thing that I would say is, and we often talk about you potentially being undiagnosed ADHD, when you meet someone, like I sort of touched on before what I do, but I'm sure yours is more intense, your brain is thinking about 100 other things, especially as a mum. Your brain is thinking about what you need to do, even though you're in the moment and you're saying, hi, it's nice to meet you. Your brain is like, did I turn the hairdryer off? Oh, my God, I've got to pick Marley up at 3:30. I wonder if Matt brought them lunch. Oh, my God, I've got to post that thing on it, Tony May. Like, your brain is on, especially if you do have ADHD, your brain is always going 100 miles an hour and thinking of what it's got to do. So it could be, again, Dr. Brittany, it could be something where maybe there are techniques. You'd have to look it up or speak to a doctor. There might be techniques that help you to zone in and focus on something in the moment. It's just a food for thought.
2: Well, anyway, look, guys, if you've experienced or have been experiencing something similar, slide onto the DMs. I would rally the mutual support.
4: I think it's perimenopause.
3: It's definitely the hemorrhoids.
2: Do you know how many people are going to message being like, you're going through perimenopause and you've got ADHD? That's all. I'm going to be influxed by messages saying this, and I'm not mad about it. It's okay.
3: Someone said to me recently, I can't remember what my symptom was. I said something. I can't remember. And they said, oh, it could be perimenopause. And I was like, what the f-? I haven't even started kids yet. I'm like, how can I be in perimenopause?
2: Look, it's one of those things that it's a possibility, but that's also a very unkind thing to send to someone.
3: Totally.
2: With absolutely no context.
3: It wasn't out of the blue with no context. No, someone just didn't message me and be like, menopause. Yell at me on Instagram. I'm like, menopause.
2: I looked at your photos and think you're going through menopause.
3: Yeah,
2: I could smell it from here through your Instagram.
3: I don't think that's where it came from, but yes.
2: All right, it is time to get into what you actually came here to listen to, and that is, it is time to get to know producer Soph. So, I can't remember if I teased this on the last episode or not, but when we sat down...
3: that is very funny after just talking about it.
4: Oh no,
2: there's more. You can't remember what you can't remember. No, we did like a chemistry test. We already know each other. We've already known each other for years, but we'd never ever sat down and ever recorded together. This is and was a very new thing. And we said that we wanted to get Soph to come into the studio and we'd do a really quick chemistry test. We might do an Ask Uncut question, see if she's completely off the mark with her advice, and then just like bring a story. And it was the story that really made me go, this is the gal for us. Here she is, everyone.
3: Can I ask, even when you just said that, Laura, I feel like I would have such immense anxiety if my job interview was like, hey, just come and be yourself, bring a story, going to give advice. The pressure on me to, I'd be like, what the room am I going to bring? How am I going to make something up? Are they going to laugh? Like, what if it's not? You get one shot, one story. Were you stressed?
4: Oh my gosh, I was so nervous. The only thing, the only thing that brought it all together was that was the morning you released a podcast episode about your possum.
3: Yeah.
4: And I went,
3: that Laura
4: boy.
3: Said wasn't relatable.
4: And I went, boy, I've got a possum story. I'm in. And that's what I thought coming in. I just went, I'm going to tell them about my possum. And if that's all I ever do.
2: I think that it's probably deserving of a little whoosh. You know what we're going to do? We're going to add the possum story here.
3: Oh no. This is Sophie's audition.
2: It really is. Here we go. Whoosh. And we have producer Soph in the hot seat today wanting to talk about possums.
4: Guys, look, I only applied for the possum chat after I saw Britt's story. I just went, you know what? I've got a story for these guys. I don't mind if you kick me out after this, quite frankly.
2: That's the only reason why we have you here.
3: No, so just to set this up, just before you came in, we had a conversation and I was bringing up a lifer had written in her possum story and Laura was like, I don't know how relatable this is. Like, there's not that many possum stories. And then you walked in and you're like, strap it.
4: Oh, I say, if we put a thread on the Facebook page, tell us your possum chat. Hundreds.
2: Sorry, I just snorted out my nose. I'm frothing at the nose for possum chat.
4: In New Zealand, possums are treated a bit differently. Like, they're pests, but they're also not relevant in city life. You will not see a possum in a big city like Auckland.
2: Very different in Sydney where they're just like hanging out at Hyde Park.
4: Yeah, I would never see one. I have never seen one. One night I'm staying at my mum's. I went back to New Zealand and we have got two gorgeous dogs. They're quite small, little sausage dog and a little like mixed bag of lollies kind of dog thing.
3: Stir fry.
4: When I stay with my mum back in New Zealand, I stay downstairs in like the basement kind of area. The door shuts. The dogs are upstairs.
3: Is there ventilation?
2: Sounds quite grim.
4: There is ventilation. I'm suddenly in the middle of the night, 2, 3 a.m. I feel a little walk across my leg.
2: Like, oh, cute. The stir fry dog's
4: cute. Cute. Coming out half asleep being like, oh, what is this? And then I realize the door is closed. Dogs are upstairs. What the crawling?
3: A moment where you're like,
4: across my leg, 3 a.m., I turn on the light, possum at the bottom of the bed, looking at me, I'm looking at it.
2: Possum like, why are you in my bed?
4: I call my mum in the middle of the night. She's upstairs. I'm like, mum, there's a possum. She comes downstairs being like, what is going on? This girl's lost her mind. She's now in the room in her dressing gown. I'm still on the bed. Possum's still on the bed. And we're like, we don't know what to do.
3: Why did you not get out of the bed?
4: I didn't want to disturb it. He was cozy. Like,
2: the possum was asleep.
4: On the bed. And so then when I jumped out of the bed, he obviously had come in through a window in suburban Auckland. We were not as quick thinking as you were to grab the possum. And so I went, all right, what's the natural enemy of a possum? A cat. So I'm in the corner of the room going,
2: pretending to be a cow.
4: My mum's with her like robe open going like this.
3: I'll make it run.
4: Honestly, I'm like there meowing. She's hissing. We finally get this possum out of the bedroom.
2: The possum's on a podcast somewhere in New Zealand. Like, this naked woman and this cat. I just want to say, like, I will eat my own shit because I did not think that the possum chat was going to take a stranglehold like it seems to have.
3: I'm a person of the people. I know.
2: That's what I say about you, Brie.
3: Nailed it, so.
4: Now I've just outed my mum for flashing a possum.
2: Did you send her the story, though?
4: I did.
2: And
4: I did.
2: How did she respond to that?
4: She had a good giggle.
3: Oh!
2: I feel like we've recruited a new lifer in Soph's mum.
4: Yes, she's definitely in. I think my brother as well. My brother just listened to the orgasm episode and sent me the title that said, Orgasms on Demand, produced by Soph Nathan. I said,
3: proud brother. He sends it to the whole extended family group chat. Like, this is what Soph does now. Yeah. Do you know what? There are moments in this, actually, they happen very frequently. There are so many moments where you think to yourself, it's so hard to tell anyone what I do. Like, it is so hard to explain what my job is because we do so many unhinged things and talk about so many crazy things. When someone's like, what is it that you do? You're like, I don't even really know anymore.
2: I'd like to bring it to everyone's attention that this week there was an article written about me having hemorrhoids on the red carpet. I know I did it to myself. The hemorrhoids and the article. I did it to myself.
3: Tell your IMDb about that one.
2: When that is one of those moments where I was like, oh, yeah, yeah, this is what I do for a job. I chef far too much about my butthole.
3: Your mum's not sticking that one on the fridge.
2: She would, though. My mum's a big hemorrhoids. Fan. Yeah, she'd stick my hemorrhoids on the fridge.
3: Do you know what the actual hemorrhoid, once you get cut off?
2: If she could.
4: Well, good thing my mum didn't Google who my bosses were that week, because that would have been the first article that popped up.
3: She's like, you left a stable job for them.
2: Literally. She's like, how long is this going to last? Actually, speaking of, okay, Sophie, you were from New Zealand.
4: Mm-hmm.
2: Talk to us. Where'd you come from? What happened?
4: I am from the beautiful North Island. I'm from Auckland. So people say it's kind of like a small version of Sydney. We also have a bridge, and that's about... That's about the connection right there.
3: We also have a bridge.
4: But I, yeah, used to work in radio actually at this place called The Edge, who a couple of the lifers used to be Edge listeners in New Zealand, which is really sweet. So
3: they've reached out and said that.
4: Yeah, they'll remember a few stories from back in the day. I got onto radio very spontaneously. I've always been a digi marketing girly doing social media. Yeah, I had some really good times on radio. I had some pretty embarrassing times in New Zealand radio. The worst was actually, I'll see if you guys get what's wrong with the story. And by the way, this was live across national radio in New Zealand. I was doing a segment. Someone got stuck in a bathroom, you know. And so my question to the audience was, where did you get stuck?
2: And classic radio question.
4: I know, right?
2: Classic.
4: Guys, this is my beginning radio.
2: I also think Will and Woody did that call out once, but no one called.
3: Laura, we did that call out. Did remember we? When I got stuck in the fence?
2: I don't remember.
4: Oh, okay. Well, here we go. So where did you get stuck?
3: You don't remember. Shut up.
4: I get these guys call up and they're like, oh my gosh, my stepsister was stuck in the dryer. And I'm like, oh my gosh, that's a crazy story. Hold there. I'm going to put you live on radio because what a wild story.
3: You can see Lockie's face. Immediately he knows something is wrong.
4: So I'm on the phone to this guy, live radio. Oh my gosh, tell me, your stepsister stuck in a dryer. What do you do? He's like, yeah, it was so stressful. I was having to be right in behind her, really trying hard, like everything. I start looking at the text machine that's coming in. Text after text after text. Sophie, stop. Stop. What are you doing? You're live on radio. Apparently, stepsister stuck in dryer. Huge porn category.
2: Stop it.
4: What? I had no idea. I spoke to this guy for 5 minutes on air.
3: But what do you mean?
2: Take your pants off. Stick your head in the dryer. She's bent over to get something out of the dryer. She's gotten stuck in the dryer.
3: Sorry, the fact that we have to spell this out to shows you how little porn
2: I was. And the stepbrother has come along and...
4: What was worse, they were on a job site. They filmed the whole thing on their radio and put it on TikTok.
3: So were they taking the piss?
4: Oh, yeah. Oh, yeah. And then they put it on TikTok and we managed to get a porn story on national radio. And this was right in the beginning of my radio career. So
3: that's how Sophie got fired.
4: Yeah.
2: It turns out you have a couple of rogue employment stories from breaking the TV last week to almost getting yourself cancelled on live radio.
4: Yeah.
2: Although, to be fair, that is the perfect version of a story that would be why you would get hired here. Fired from there, hired here.
4: Exactly. And now here we are.
2: All right. Well, like, I was going to ask you what your Axley Unfiltered story is, but I feel like that one already almost takes the cake. We'll see if you've got another one.
4: Yeah.
2: What would be your Axley Unfiltered story?
4: Oh, I mean, that one is pretty up there. One that I go to sleep thinking about sometimes.
3: You know it's bad when you think about it years later.
4: Yeah. And it's because I embarrassed myself in front of someone I really admired and was obsessed with. This was around the time of Top Gun 2 and hot stuff. And One Republic got really big again. You know the band? It was very early on radio as well. And I was telling the Breakfast team, you know, Breakfast Radio is really exciting. And they said, who's your favorite band? And I was like, One Republic. I'm obsessed with them. Love their music. Favorite band. Next morning at about 8 o'clock in the morning, I get a phone call from an unknown number and I answer and he's like, hey, it's Ryan. Who the hell is Ryan? And I went, yep. And he's like, it's Ryan Tedder. And I went, and?
3: Oh, and it's One Republic. Tell me.
4: He's the main guy. And I didn't know. And I said that One Republic was my favorite band. And
3: so Ryan teed it up.
4: And so the Breakfast team were like, she's so obsessed. We're going to surprise her by giving her the interview and we won't tell her. And she's going to be so excited on the phone. It's going to make great radio. And I just went, and who are you?
2: Stop it.
4: And then he goes, Ryan Tedder from One Republic. I don't know if he's British.
2: But you do a great English
4: he
2: accent.
4: Is now. He's Ryan Tedder from One Republic. And I went, again, live on right. I was just traumatized. And sometimes at night I sit there and I think about how to Ryan Tedder on the phone, I just went, and who are you?
3: Too late to apologize.
4: I think that's Justin Timberlake.
2: That's Justin Timberlake, babe.
3: I love what they did, but what I will say is that's really unfair because so many people can genuinely be obsessed with a band's music but not know the names of the people in it. Almost every band that I would love, I don't actually know, besides like Spice Girls or something, you don't know all the individual's names and maybe you know their first name.
2: Well, that's evident because you just thought that that song was sung by, it wasn't Justin Timberlake. You thought it was One Republic.
3: I apologize. I told you. It's too late to apologize.
2: That I don't song. Think that's One Republic.
3: I Googled it. It is One Republic. It was their biggest hit. It's what I was trying to find the whole time.
2: I just want to point out that I do agree with what you're saying though, Britt, but I think it's different when your job is in radio.
3: You didn't even know Beyonce.
2: Yeah,
3: radio.
2: But I'm not good at radio.
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2: For everyone who has messaged in the last week, you guys have rallied. You have been so, like, wonderfully warm and accepting. We are so grateful. Like,
3: very welcoming.
2: Everyone's been so supportive of so far. It's really, really nice to see.
3: A little bit too much, actually. Let's not play favourites.
2: Yeah, what if she leaves?
3: There's still two other hosts here.
2: No, but what I was going to say to that is like, you know, you're obviously someone that we have known from before this. It wasn't like we went out and did, like, a random call out. Like we said, you were working at ARN doing the Cater, which is, like, the digital channel show, whilst we were doing the pickup. So we were all kind of under the same umbrella, even though we weren't working in the same network. We were all under the same umbrella. And it was a couple of years while we were all working in the same network. That's how we kind of got to know each other.
4: That was really great. And that was the first time I kind of got to experience what you guys do when you were on radio. And then I happened to be in Bali with Keisha when we were doing a little girls' holiday. And Laura, you were doing a jewelry shoot there.
2: I was there for legitimate work and you guys wanted a tax deduction, yes. I think is how it played out. Because Keisha has actually worked for Tony May before. And worked for me quite a bit. But then she was like, I also have my friend Soph here, who's also very good at social media. She can come and do the same thing. So
5: as this is on the record, let it be known, they did really work.
4: No, they did.
5: It was a tax deduction.
4: Was that the first time? Obviously, we'd seen each other all at the radio and we would interact coming in and out of the studio. Was that our first proper interaction? Because you left quite a big impression on me.
2: No, I had a truly embarrassing moment that happened. This could be my own accidentally unfiltered. So
4: do you want to or nah?
5: Yes, yeah. Yeah. You don't breadcrumb that and then take that away from me.
2: So Soph came and worked the day with us. And so was Keish. We were there. We did like a full photo shoot. It was a campaign shoot for Tony May. I was doing the photography for the day. Soph was on doing socials. When we're over there, there's a couple of really good modeling agencies that you can hire from over there as well. So we did like the casting calls the days before, picked our model. Everything was great. Very long days in the sun, in the heat. So by the time you're finished, everyone is absolute cooked. We're in the car on the way home from the shoot. And Soph was like, how do you cast for your models? The problem with jewelry is like, it's very specific, right? So we had an actual casting call where we went through the girls. I had one girl that I was really hoping to cast, and that was my primary number one choice. And then when she came in for the casting call, she had really short fingers. So I decided that she wasn't right for the ring shots. And Soph goes,
5: what's wrong with short fingers?
2: Soph goes, what the f- do you have against people with short fingers? Now, you might not know this about Sophie, but she has half a finger.
4: A very short finger. If you heard my ghost story, that's how I knew there was a ghost in my house. Because as I said, I don't have two full handprints and I saw two handprints on the mirror.
5: Show me. Hold these up.
4: Let the lifers know. I'll tell them about it. Because we had a couple of messages about what happened. And as you can see, my middle finger is a little half finger. And what you may not know is the two fingers either side, they actually don't have knuckles. So I
5: did not notice that.
2: I didn't even notice that.
4: No, so they're completely smooth bone. They're quite a bit smaller than my other hand as well. In school, I used to tell everyone a million different stories because I found it so entertaining. You know, run over by the lawnmower. I real feel bad about this, but one of the girls in my football team, I told her that my dad had accidentally bitten it off and she believed it for a year. You know, when you're a kid and you play the pretend to bite finger off game, I told her that my dad just did it accidentally. But the truth is, it was the way that I was born. There was a little cord that was wrapped around my fingers. And so my hand didn't develop properly. And so it came out, and that's why it doesn't have knuckles. And I remember my mum so vividly saying that when, and I don't know if this still happens, but often when you have a baby, people go, oh, they got 10 toes, 10 fingers. Mm. And my mum was like, nope. Nope. But yeah, so I have always grown up with it. I've always been like that. I got some awful things in high school and I learned that I was just going to embrace it. The first time I did radio, they posted a video on socials and people were commenting about it, being like, what's wrong with her? What is that? So now I make the light of it because I think it's so fun. When I'm really angry at someone, I'm like, yeah, f- you. And when I'm a little bit angry, I'm like, oh,
5: you know, sorry, I didn't expect that to be so funny.
4: So that's what my finger is. So if anyone, yeah, had seen the video or wanted to know, that's the story.
5: Can I? I'm really embarrassed to say this, and I don't actually know where this came from.
4: Okay.
5: Are you okay? No, because I've been telling people.
4: Oh, no.
5: I'm going to blame Keisha. I reckon she told me at some point. I wouldn't have made it up. I've been telling people that your little stump one, that one, is your toe.
4: It is.
5: Is it? I was right.
3: My toe.
5: Somewhat. Yes. Oh, when did I get that?
4: So the story was, so that's how I was born. And then the doctors went, well, if you, cause I didn't, it was almost not a finger completely. And they went, you won't have a lot of dexterity without a finger completely. What we can do is we can cut through your toe, take out the bone from your toe, put it into your finger, and that bone will grow as you grow.
5: That's
4: so
5: amazing.
4: You can see there's the scar, like a little Harry Potter scar. So that entire thing is my toe bone. And as I've grown, it's grown with me so that I have that dexterity. And then I have a tiny little toe as well.
2: That's actually amazing that they're able to do that. That is incredible.
3: I love spreading rumors. I was like, yeah, she chopped her toe off and put it on her hand.
2: Just for fun.
3: How many people have I told?
2: Who have you been telling this to?
4: We got this new producer. And she's got a toe finger.
5: No, it was off the back the other day. I had a few people ask, what happened? And I was like, I don't actually know, but I know she's got a toe on her hand.
4: Well,
5: and
4: there you go.
5: And then I get worried that I made that up.
4: Full toe.
2: I do want to say, though, it was one of those really humbling moments. You know when you say something, then you really just know you've put your foot in your mouth. And, like, we all sat in the car.
3: Put your toe on your hand.
2: We all laughed so hard in this car after this long day of shooting, but I was like, yeah, fair.
4: And that's the moment I went, one day.
3: But what I will say is, you don't notice. To look at you and meet you, you absolutely do not notice.
4: But I also find this about anything that maybe you feel insecure about on your body. I just found in high school particularly, some girls could be so cruel about it. And there was this one comment in particular I remember so vividly, where I had this crush on this boy and she liked him too. And she texted him when she could see me with him on the quad or whatever and said, oh, give that bitch a high 4.5 instead of a high 5. And I just went, buddy, like, come here, like, give me a high 4.5 because they can't take it away from you.
2: Yeah.
4: If you're the one that owns it, like, 100%. There's nothing you can do to hurt me about that because I'm just going to be like, cool. Yeah. High 4.5 to you.
5: Okay. Let's go. Big part of Life Uncut. Relationships.
4: Mm-hmm.
5: What's your status?
4: Okay, status is taken. I'm dating a lovely Australian man, which I thought wasn't going to happen because Australian men and dating is horrific.
2: We went to a concert together. So I remember we were at this concert, we were lining up, and there was this gorgeous man. I'm stunning man.
4: Okay.
2: Who walked into the line. Really? No, he was. He walked into the line and then he came and stood next to Sophie and I was like, hello. But anyway, apparently you guys have been seeing each other for a bit, but you were like, ugh. You just want it to work because it's so beautiful, but it's so far from being a possibility.
4: But this is the first date that I went on in Australia, this man. And we met on Hinge or something, said, oh, let's go get a drink. We went down to the Opera House. It was very romantic. About 5 minutes into the date, he goes, oh, I'd love your opinion on something. And I'm sort of, oh, okay, what could it be? And he goes, I'm considering having a threesome with my personal trainer and her girlfriend. What do you think I should do? So I whip out my notes and we're doing a pros and cons list on the first date for him to have a threesome with two other people.
5: Why? Sorry. It obviously worked because you locked it down.
4: I dated with him for a while.
2: Wait, this isn't my current boyfriend, I have to say. Oh. This is not my current boyfriend.
5: I thought this was who you were dating now. And I was like, God, he came out hot.
4: No, this is the terrible other guy.
2: But do you know what that screams to me, though? That screams to me that he was trying to make it very clear to you that this was just casual. Do you know what I mean? He was like, I'll put something crazy on the table. She'll know that this is where I'm at in terms of what I want from a date. And so therefore, if anything happens after this, she can't be surprised. She can't act shocked.
4: And yet I was.
3: Did you hook up with him?
4: Oh, several times. Yeah. Went back many times.
2: Okay, so how did you meet your now partner?
4: My now partner, we met actually at work. So at the radio company that we all worked at back in the day, and he was very, very shy. So I'm a very talkative gal and I actually had to ask him out and he didn't realize. And he told his friends that he thought I wanted to hang out because I didn't have any friends and he pity hung out with me.
5: Oh my God.
4: I'd moved from New Zealand to Australia. I spent the first year of my time in Australia dating and going on the dating apps and giving it a whirl, dating in the wild. I met some amazing people, some terrible people, knew this guy from work as a friend, had kind of talked to him as a friend and our group of friends, really liked him, gorgeous guy. He would not pick up what I was putting down. I remember so specifically Anzac Day. In New Zealand, we don't celebrate Anzac Day like you guys. It's quite a somber occasion in New Zealand. And
3: oh, we just
4: here,
3: get wasted.
4: Everyone gets pissed. And I told him, oh, I don't have plans for Anzac Day. What are you doing? Oh, I'm going to the pub with all my friends. I went, cool. I don't have plans for Anzac Day.
5: You know what?
3: Handing it to him on a platter.
4: Handing it to him. Nothing. And so the next day I ended up asking him for a drink and it took him a while to get the picture, but he finally got the picture.
2: Has he explained to you why he didn't quite get the picture to start with? Like, what was his...
3: so hot.
2: No, I know, but like, what is the reasoning? I don't know. I feel like that situation has happened in the past to me, but it was because they didn't want to date me.
4: Maybe he doesn't 2 years in or like a year and a half in. He said the reason was one, we worked together. And so it was very much I'm not sure if this is crossing a boundary. I'm being very cautious of the work situation. I think the other was he genuinely wasn't, he's a very, very like shy, sweet person. He wasn't looking to date. So I think in his brain, it was just, oh, I really like this person. This is nice to hang out with, but I'm not the one asking or pursuing. So I don't know. Maybe I should go home and ask him. Really start like,
2: why didn't you get the hint sooner?
4: Hey? Actually, I've got a question for you guys. Do you think you should have to ask someone to be your boyfriend or girlfriend?
2: Oh. I don't think you necessarily have to ask, will you be my boyfriend or will you be my girlfriend? But I think that there has to be some discussion so that there is no ambiguity, because sometimes when the discussion doesn't happen, it can be weaponized down the track if one person thinks you're exclusive and the other person's like, I just didn't know.
3: I think it's like the boyfriend girlfriend thing is for me is quite teenage.
2: Oh, I don't think it's teenage.
3: Well, no, I do, because I think it's like, I think you ask without asking. So the conversation doesn't become, do you want to be my boyfriend? The conversation is, do you want to be exclusive? Like, are you seeing other people or are we just like locking this down?
4: Okay, interesting.
2: I think that that is also a great area. And I say this because I found myself in that situation.
3: You were never in an exclusive relationship.
2: No, I was. So I was in that situationship that I was in for a year that has come up from time to time. So he was a friend. We were dating for more than a year. We were together. We were exclusive, but he didn't want to call me his girlfriend. And that's what he said.
3: What's the difference?
2: He was like, this is the question. Commitment is the difference.
3: But exclusive commitment. Is commitment.
2: He wanted to be able to not be tethered to the relationship whenever he decided he was done with it. And being a girlfriend in his mind meant more responsibility. So he said to me, like, you know, we had been dating for a little while. I brought that up and I was like, are we exclusive or not? Because I'm obviously going to not be on the dating apps and stuff. And he was like, yeah, we can be exclusive. He was like, but I don't want to have a label of calling you my girlfriend. And I don't want you to have the label of calling me your boyfriend, because that's not what this is. But he was like, but I'm not going to be with anyone else.
3: And I just find that so immature. I was like, that's very immature.
2: The biggest head. That's why that year went on for so long, because in my mind, I was like, but you're doing all the things and saying all the things that actually does make me a girlfriend. Yes. I'm meeting your family. I'm spending time with your friends. You're not seeing anyone else. And so I guess maybe that's why I feel a little bit more passionately around, like, actually, sometimes you got to drill down on what this is more so than just going off vibes.
4: The reason I brought this up is because we were exclusive, you know, relatively early on. But I said we didn't start dating until he actually asked.
3: Well, we have a few little quick fire questions just to try and pull out some more information from you. What did you want to be as a kid?
4: Pizza delivery girl.
3: Did you?
4: Yeah, because I thought, what makes people the most happy? Pizza getting delivered to your home.
3: I want to bring happiness.
4: Yes, I want to bring happiness.
2: That's so giving. That's so like the most empathetic answer. I want to make people happy, not be a therapist. Pizza.
4: Nope. Pizza. Pizza to your door makes people happy. Perfect. Still stand by it. It's still a dream job one day.
2: All right. So for what is your star sign?
4: I am a Gemini.
2: Oh, duplicious. You'll stab you in the back.
4: No. Just no multiple personalities.
2: Same like every guy I'd ever dated.
4: What are you guys?
2: I literally have only ever dated Geminis or Cancers.
4: What's really? Matt?
2: He's a Cancer. Geminis never worked out well.
3: Damn it. What is a Gemini?
4: The twins. Twins.
3: No, sorry, but what's the, like, characteristics?
4: It's just so great in every aspect.
3: Just ask me. Just says the Gemini.
4: Phenomenal in every single way.
3: Gotcha.
4: We're fun.
3: Gotcha.
4: We're intelligent. We have multiple personalities, so you never know quite which one you're going to get, which is great. You know,
3: no, maybe not so great for us.
2: My mom is also a Gemini, and so is Marley.
4: Oh, perfect. We'll get on.
2: Yeah, perfect.
3: I'm a Leo, but I'm not very Leo-ish. I'm not like your typical Leo. I'm on the cusp.
4: Oh, cusper.
2: Is anyone that's listening to this actually into star signs? I feel like star signs is kind of like hearing people's dreams.
4: I love dream chat. It's the hill I die on. I know if there's a question about what's the hill.
2: It's up there with ghost stories, guys. Yay.
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9: Morning, I'm Lauren Howarth. The number of people missing after catastrophic flooding along the Nepal-China border has risen to nearly 2,000. At least 38 Australians remain unaccounted for, while sadly the death toll has climbed to at least 579. Adrian Prowse from the Red Cross telling 7 they're doing all they can to help those who need it.
10: Principally in these first phases, it's all about immediate life-saving activities. 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
9: A magnitude 3.4 earthquake has rattled homes southwest of Sydney, residents saying it felt like someone had crashed into their home. A dolphin has died from H5 bird flu in South Australia. It comes after a positive result in a red fox found in Adelaide's northwest earlier this week. And a SpaceX rocket is headed to the US after being retrieved from waters off Christmas Island.
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9: The Western Bulldogs have beaten Collingwood by just 3 points in the AFL's first ever wildcard final. Magpie star Tim Membry missing a set shot after the final siren to hand the Dogs the win. Coach Luke Beveridge saying it was a real roller coaster.
12: Yeah, I mean, the heart settled down, but when there's that many loop changes late in the game and you're torn between where your numbers should be, it's difficult to get your calculations right.
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15: Today in Hobart, mostly fine with a top of 17. Tonight, down to 10. And tomorrow, mostly fine with a high of 18. 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
2: I have a list here of the rudest things you can do in someone else's house. Touching and moving things. Expecting a tour is a rude thing to do in someone else's house. Just expecting a tour. 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
13: Morning, I'm Lauren Howarth. At least 579 people are dead and nearly 2,000 are missing following devastating flash floods on the Nepal-China border. Officials are now urgently working to confirm the welfare of at least 38 Australians who remain unaccounted for. The Red Cross says over 90,000 people have been caught up in the disaster and need assistance. There are calls for Australia to follow Britain's lead and introduce a generational smoking ban. Under the move, anyone born in 2009 or later would never legally be able to buy cigarettes. A funding boost to strengthen Queensland's response to

0: 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The federal government is committing nearly $70 million over the next 4 years. And an international manhunt is underway for two guys who stole a diamond necklace from a Vienna museum in broad daylight.
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0: Magpie star Tim Membry has missed what would have been the game-winning goal after the siren to hand the Western Bulldogs a three-point victory.
2: He's kicked it! He's kicked it! No! He's missed! He's missed! A minor score! And the Dogs have won the first ever wild card final.
0: Collingwood's loss ending the career of Steel Sidebottom, with the club legend farewelling the Magpie Army one last time.
3: Humans are social creatures and we need connection to feel good. 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A quick chat can change more than you think.
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5: Today in Hobart, mostly fine with a top of 17. Tonight, down to 10. And tomorrow, mostly fine with a high of 18. 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

0: and make contact with these missing Australians.
1: Assistant Foreign Minister Matt Thistlethwaite on 7 there. All up, around 2,000 people remain unaccounted for, and the disaster has claimed close to 600 lives. A terrifying wake-up overnight after a car smashed into the front of a home. The driver has since been taken into custody for questioning following the crash in Adelaide. Aussie shoppers could soon pay more for chicken, even if H5 bird flu doesn't spread to the poultry industry. Farmers are facing rising feed and labour costs, as well as extra pressure from the Middle East war. And a proposal has been put forward to rename Nashville International Airport in honour of Dolly Parton. The country music legend passed away at the age of 80 earlier this week.
2: Did you know that diabetes is Australia's fastest growing chronic condition? Over 300 Australians are diagnosed with the condition every day. Search Diabetes Australia to find out more.
1: Victory for the Western Bulldogs, beating the Magpies by just 3 points in the first wildcard final. Dog star Arthur Jones sending his love to Collingwood's Tim Membry, who missed a shot on goal after the siren that would have won them the game.
3: It's every boy's dream, but at the same time, if you miss it, it's your worst nightmare. So, I'll send my love out to Tim. Like, he dogged one over here before, and that was a pretty tough kick, so I was a bit nervous.
1: Audio thanks to Seven. The action continues today with Carlton up against Melbourne.
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6: Today in Hobart, mostly fine with a top of 17. Tonight, down to 10. And tomorrow, mostly fine with a high of 18. 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
1: For your Saturday morning.
2: Let's go. Don't stop, live free. Can you match this energy? Let's go.
3: Yeah, the best way to wake up for your Saturday morning with your girls, Lucy and Nikki.
4: Oh, hey, guys. Good morning, Shawnee, and good morning, Australia.
5: Oh, Australia. You're waking up next to us this morning. Oh, what a treat.
4: Showbiz, baby.
5: Yeah. Yeah. Yeah, no, imagine.
4: Dustin Martin was just on TV.
5: Oh, there he is.
6: You got very excited about that, didn't you?
5: Wow. Good to see you bloody really focused on the morning show here today. What are you doing, bloody watching something cheeky on your phone?
4: No, I just saw a TV ad of something. Anyway,
5: big sports star in there.
4: Big footy fan over here.
5: We're going to the footy tomorrow, which is really exciting.
4: We're going to the AFLW on the Gold Coast. And if anyone would like to join us, you actually can for free.
5: Yes.
4: There's a link in our bio on our socials.
5: If you are in Queensland and you would like to come and watch the Gold Coast Suns women's team tomorrow, go to Lucy and Nikki on socials, go to the link in bio, and you can get a free ticket.
4: There's literally nothing to it.
6: Oh, yeah, we would. Can you fly us over too? Can you pay for the flights?
4: Yeah, sure. I like it, but not that much.
5: Mate, we've already given you a free ticket. What else do you want?
6: It's true. We're not
5: a bloody charity.
6: Sorry.
5: But no, it's been a great week, guys. Sad news about Dolly Parton earlier this week, wasn't it?
3: So sad.
5: Oh,
6: thought she was invincible.
5: What a woman.
6: Yeah,
5: what a woman.
6: What a human.
5: Apparently, we did like a little tour with a festival and it was at all of the wineries.
4: Mm.
5: And the people, we were talking to the guys and we're like, wow, you've had some amazing artists here. Like, I think it was one of the wineries in the Hunter Valley, and they were saying that they had Dolly Parton come and she would just bring her own little caravan and sleep right beside the stage with her partner.
6: Wow.
5: And just like no frills, like bring her own setup. And I was like, wow, that is so sick.
6: Did you have that conversation this week?
4: No, that's weird you had that conversation this week.
5: No, I just always remembered it. So I did have that fond memory of Dolly.
4: Yeah, bless her.
5: Sad news.
4: Very sad news. Coming

0: Coming up, though, a bit of a, more of a shocking statistic, guys.
1: What is it, Dol?
0: I'm not going to share it, but it's something to do with men and the rate of which they change their underwear, and I am truly appalled and truly staying single for even longer now after reading this.
1: Gross.
0: I simply will not.
1: Gross.
2: We are going to unpack that.

0: after you got Lucy and Nikki from the Happy Hour with Lucy and Nikki podcast, which you can grab right now on the Listener app, wherever you get your podcasts.
1: All right, guys, I've got a nasty little survey
2: nasty.
1: In front of me.
2: Nasty, put some clothes on, I told you.
1: Well, babe, they could actually put more clothes on. So a survey went out. It polled 2,000 men and women and revealed 45% of respondents ignored their mother's warning about always having on a fresh pair of underwear, meaning, wow, this is written really strange, guys, but basically 1 in 5 men are wearing their underwear more than once a week. Ew. Repeat offenders.
2: Like, as in 2 days in a row?
1: I don't know how many days, babe, but basically they're not changing their jocks every day.
2: Karen, step in with some updates to this statistic.
3: Yeah, that's my understanding. Sorry, I don't have the statistics in front of me right now. Bear with me for 2 moments.
1: So babe, that's all you need to know. They've worn the same drawers for 2 days or more in a row.
0: As a male, I don't do that ever. Kerry,
1: of course you would.
0: You're a male.
3: I do not. I typically go to the gym right first thing in the morning, and then I have a shower, and then straight after.
0: Oh, so you have two different pairs a day. I'll say actually same. I do too.
2: I sometimes get up to 3 pairs of knickers a day.
0: Yeah.
1: Wow. Well, gym.
2: Gym
1: work,
2: in the morning, work all day, and then in the evening, a freshy pair before I go to bed.
1: Do you guys sleep in underwear?
2: Yeah.
0: Yeah, I do.
3: It's the same pair on for a week, like the same pair
0: that's
3: for the whole
0: cooked,
3: week.
0: Bro. Yeah, yeah. That's
2: one
0: that's
2: whole
0: so
2: week.
3: Cool. Yeah, one whole week, yeah.
2: It says same for more than nasty.
1: No, it isn't.
3: It says unsurprisingly, it's men who are donning dirty drawers. The study found guys are 2.5 times more likely than women to keep same pair of jocks on for a week.
1: Okay, I thought it was 2 days or more. But anyway, regardless, 2 days or 1 week is foul.
0: No, absolutely
2: one
0: not.
2: Week is significantly more gross
1: like,
2: than
1: okay,
2: 2 days.
1: I'm going to play devil's advocate. 2 days, maybe your flight got cancelled and you have to roll in the next day with the same jocks on. What
2: Do
1: are
2: you
1: doing?
2: Do you know what my grandma taught me?
1: You can wear them inside out.
2: Well, that's a hack. My grandma...
0: That's gross also.
2: That's still better than the same way, though, I reckon.
0: But then it's like going, the fluids and whatever not are going on your pants, you know what I mean, when you turn them inside out.
1: I'd rather free ball the following day.
2: Do you know what my grandma used to do? Because I feel like she was alive during, like, the wars and whatnot. She used to wash her undies every night in the bath.
1: Yeah.
2: And just hang them out to dry. And, like, listen, we have washing machines now, so we don't have to do that. However... it is an innovative way if you do end up missing a flight and having to stay somewhere for 2 days. You can do the old self-wash.
1: I'll tell you what, though. I don't reckon I'll ever get caught in that predicament because when I go away, whether it's 1 night, 1 month, I'm literally taking like 20 pairs of undies.
2: Boys, are just...
1: like when I go away for 1 night, I'm like black, nude, lacy, bamboo.
2: We get it. You like a lot of jocks.
1: I do. I'm talking a jock for any occasion.
2: We're talking about the revolting hygiene habits of men. And honestly, pardon my French. I almost said it and I didn't.
1: Passionate about the little panty.
2: Well, honestly, though, don't be silly. Clean your willy. It's gross.
1: Put that on a t-shirt.
0: Up next, we're spilling the tea next. Northwest wants to
2: work
0: at Starbucks.
2: You're like, and on that note, so not even remotely on that note.
0: No, not at all.
1: On that note, Northwest is getting a job at Starbucks and changing her jocks daily. Go Queen. Go Diva.
0: We're going to unpack it next. You got Lucy and Nikki.

0: Happy Saturday morning. You got Lucy and Nikki. People talk about you.
1: Lucy and Nikki. Spill the tea.
2: Okay, guys, we have got some tea on Northwest, Miss Northwest, who I think
3: Kim Kardashian and Kanye West's daughter.
2: She was just nominated as, like, one of the best dressed people in the world or something like that, which, I mean...
3: With duo dressing with her mum.
2: Yeah, I don't know if I agree to that. But basically, hot off the press, she goes from performing with Yeezy one day to wanting to work at Starbucks the next.
3: I just think that's actually really lovely. You know, like, young people just want to do normal jobs. And yeah. She is just a girl.
2: She is, in fact, just a girl. In an interview, she said, I still want to work. I want to work at, like, Starbucks next year. I think I get a job next year because I'm going to be 14. So, yeah, I just want to have a regular job, I guess.
3: Bless.
4: Can I say, I kind of get it, because even though I've, like, worked really hard to get to where I am in radio, I'm still curious about working at Macca's. I've never got that opportunity. You know what I mean? Like, I'd love to pour
3: apparently
4: a soft
3: serve. Apparently their systems and processes are just truly unmatched.
2: Yes. Well, babe, yeah. I think you're bang on there. I think that is actually very true.
3: I think you could actually learn a lot from the people.
4: A lot of life skills at working at Macca's, I've heard.
3: It'd be so hard not to sneak a little chippy.
4: Oh, I'd run my mouth under that soft serve machine if it was working. For sure.
3: Honestly, I would be like, half price cheesies, what do you mean?
2: I do understand the appeal. Though, like, there would be something about growing up as Northwest, who has just always been in the spotlight, to just be like, I just want to have the experience of a normal teenager.
3: I remember there was an episode of the Kardashians, and all Kylie wanted to do was just go to the shop. She's like, I just want to go to Whole Foods with my trolley and go shopping, you know? She's like, I really want to do that. I'm like, you just kind of crave normal things in life. And I guess, like, someone like Northwest, she's probably like, yeah, well, all the other kids at school are working, you know, at Starbucks,
2: at
3: so I want to as well.
2: Yeah, I know, I totally get it. I actually do feel for these kids that grew up in the limelight, because they never will just get to have that normal experience that is life, you know?
3: I know, but they have a lot of other, you know, opportunities
4: privileges
3: at their fingertips.
4: I'd like cash, yeah.
2: For sure, for sure.
3: Yeah, cash would be nice. Nepo babies.
4: Doing nothing. I'll tell you what, I'd love to do nothing. It'd be bloody nice.
2: Anyway. It would be nice.
4: Yeah. Anyway.
2: I mean, you'd get bored, though.
4: I don't believe in boredom. I don't believe in boredom. I'd never understand.
3: You'd go shopping.
4: Yeah, online shopping. Mum's
3: lunching.
4: Credit card. Done. Thank you very much.
3: Do some TikTok.
2: You don't believe in boredom. Okay, no. Big legend.
4: Well, I think last week when I had to have the week off when I couldn't talk, I was like, I don't understand how people get bored. Like, the days go so quick.
2: Yeah. You know
3: what I mean? Well, guys,
4: there's so much to do.
3: I want to read this list out, because these are some other celebrities' kids who work normal jobs. So we've got Anna Wintour's son. He works as a doctor, as a psychiatrist, actually. Tom Cruise and Nicole Kidman's son runs his own barbecue business, Connor's Meat Shack. Cute.
4: Random.
3: Gordon Ramsay's daughter is a police officer. One of Eminem's daughters is a receptionist at a hair salon. And Arnold Schwarzenegger's son, Joseph, won't even use his father's last name, and he's trying to become successful in real estate. Wow, trying to pave his own way.
4: Eminem only has one daughter, Haley. I don't think that's what she... Oh, it's
3: one of Eminem's daughters.
4: It's Tim's daughter that he brought up, I reckon.
3: Elena.
4: Elena, yeah. Elena always told you, loves your girl and you better know it. Yeah.
3: What's the other daughter do then?
4: Haley.
3: Eminem expert?
4: I don't know. I can't remember. Actually, no, is
5: she an actress or something?
4: Nah, she did something smart, actually. What'd she do?
3: She did something smart.
4: Bunch of fucking bogans on the radio.
3: Intellect.
4: Haley.
3: Wait, do you know what we all were when we went to the Logies? Bogies at the Logies.
4: Yeah, we absolutely
2: babe, we said that about 50 times last radio show.
3: No, we didn't, babe.
2: Yeah, we did.
3: Oh, did we?
2: It's on the radio replay.
4: Here we go. Haley is a social media influencer in the beauty and lifestyle space and host of Just a Little Shady podcasts.
3: Oh, okay.
4: There you go. And Elena, known for a social media presence where she shares lifestyle. Apparently, Lainey's bloody doing social media stuff too.
2: There you go.
4: There you go.
3: Anyway. Do you know who we never heard much more of?
4: Who?
3: The secret Hadid sister that came out of the woodworks. Remember Bella and Gigi ended up having another sister?
2: Yeah, is that factual? Anyway,
3: yeah, it was,
2: let's
3: babe.
2: Let's fact check that one.
4: Get her on
3: I
4: happy hour.
3: Just blew that one over. Yeah, we should.
4: Bring it back. Anyway, stick around. Up next, we're doing one of our favourite games, Lucy versus Nikki, where the girls will take each other on head-to-head. The category today is 2026 so far.
2: Ooh-hoo, bring it on. We'll

0: Right around the country, you got Lucy and Nikki, and it's time for this.
1: Mirror, mirror on the wall, who's the smartest of them all? It's about to get tricky. Lucy versus Nikki.
0: Yeah.
2: Ooh, let's do it.
0: Okay.
2: Yeah.
0: If you are new here, there are 5 questions. Lucy and Nikki must buzz in with their name when they know the answer. The first person gets the answer wrong, the other gets a chance to answer and claim a point. Best of 5 wins. Go to a tiebreaker if it's even. Today, girls, you're taking on 2026 so far.
2: Ooh, like pop current events kind of vibes.
0: Yeah.
2: Okay.
0: All right, let's see how we go. Question 1. Who is going to be playing the AFL halftime show
2: Lucy.
0: This year? Yes.
2: Lucy, Kylie Minogue.
0: Yeah.
3: Oh, good, Kylie.
2: Can't wait for that.
3: Did she just do a song with Madonna?
0: Yes, she did.
3: It's so good.
0: Yeah.
3: Amazing.
0: Do you want
3: like 2 pop queens.
0: I know. Ooh. The greatest.
3: Do I get a point for that or not?
0: I don't think so.
2: No,
0: you're going to ask.
2: Play by the rules.
3: Yeah, fair enough. All right. My luck, babe. Asking you shall receive.
0: Question 2.
2: So true.
0: Which actor played the lead role in Michael Jackson's biopic, Michael?
2: Oh, don't know.
3: Not sure, babe.
0: Unsure?
3: Nah.
0: Okay.
3: I hadn't seen him before, though.
0: It's Jafar Jackson, who is his nephew.
2: Oh, good for you, Jafar.
0: Yeah.
2: Great
3: Jafar.
2: Name.
3: Jafar. That's off Aladdin.
0: Yeah.
2: Is it?
3: Yeah,
2: it is.
3: He's the evil man.
0: Yeah, he is.
2: Okay. So okay. No one gets
0: you don't
2: a point.
0: Get a point for that? No. Question 3. Who was sworn in as mayor of New York at the start of the year?
2: Oh, Lucy.
3: He's
2: oh,
3: unreal.
2: I love him
3: he's
2: so
3: unreal.
2: Much. And what's his... Jahani or whatever. He's got the...
3: Sorry,
2: my
3: what
2: name
3: are you
2: is,
3: saying?
2: There's that famous TikTok and it's like, my name is... Mandani. No? Mandani?
4: Yeah.
2: Am I on?
4: Her. Yeah, give it to her.
3: Give it to her.
2: Is it okay. Mandani?
3: What is it?
4: It's Zohar Mandani. Yeah.
2: Yes! Woo!
0: I'm glad you said
3: name?
0: It because I was stressing about when I had to reveal it because I was like, I'm going to sound like the biggest idiot.
4: Zohar Mandani.
2: And he met his girlfriend on Hinge and he's younger than
3: yeah,
2: me.
3: Yeah, that's so sick.
0: Didn't Sacha Baron Cohen have a... movie? Oh, no, it was Zohan. Zohan.
4: Don't mess with the Zohan.
3: Oh, Zohan. The head of
2: Shawnee.
3: That was the worst.
2: So not related to the fabulous, amazing mayor of...
0: Oh, I don't know. I thought that name. It's a very unique name, you know? I thought maybe bloody...
2: Have
3: Zohan.
2: You guys seen... No, just sorry to get all political on you guys, but have you guys seen how amazing the mayor of New York is? He's, like, making massive moves.
0: And he's younger than you.
3: I've seen him online, yeah.
2: He's younger than me.
3: Yeah.
2: He met his girlfriend on Hinge. He's, like, very much, like...
3: He's, like, now.
2: He's very, current.
0: Yeah,
3: that's
0: right.
3: Who you need. You need people representing the people...
2: He, like, said no to a pay increase because of, like, he's just, honestly, for the people. I'm a big fan. I reckon one day, big call, I reckon he's going to be the president of the United States
0: yeah,
2: one
0: right.
2: day.
0: Not 90-year-olds well, running the
3: That sounds like a welcome
0: country.
3: Change.
0: Yeah. All right, question 4. Which Australian comedian and TV personality won the 2026 Gold Logie?
2: Lucy.
0: Yes.
2: Sam.
3: Oh, my God, can I get it?
2: Oh, go on then.
3: Sam Pang.
0: Woo! That is correct. There you go.
2: It's 2-1 to
0: had
2: me
0: an interesting
2: still.
0: Experience yeah. with Sam Pang at the Logies.
3: Did you?
2: Did you? That sounds
0: upsetting.
3: Can you spill the beans?
0: Well, no, yeah, I can. So,
3: You
0: not,
3: upset him.
0: I'm not into comedy at all, right? I'm not into stand-up. I don't watch any of it. I, to be honest, I didn't even know who Sam Pang was until like...
2: Not going to lie, neither did I.
0: Last
2: fair,
0: year,
2: so.
0: Yeah. Anyway, I had to interview him backstage before he won the Gold Logie that night. And he was coming along with... I got told it was Sam Pang and Tom Gleason. So Bailey, who was our digital producer, told me, oh my God, can I get a photo with them? And I was like, yeah, for sure. Anyway, Sam Pang walks in with who I thought was Tom Gleason, a bald bloke, bald white guy. And I knew that Tom Gleason was bald and white. I looked at him and I thought, he looked different in person. Anyway, I go, Sam Pang, Tom Gleason, how are you boys? And then Sam Pang goes, we can go do that again. This isn't Tom Gleason, it's Tom Gleisner. And I was like, oh, I'm sorry, brother. Genuinely
3: you can get
0: upset.
3: Away with the fumble there.
0: Well, exactly. And then, anyway, I said to Bailey, you just told me you were the biggest fan of this bloke and you stitched me up, bro. He was like, oh, I'm sorry.
2: Oh, no.
3: You're like, fake fan.
0: Yeah, fake
3: oh,
0: fan.
3: No, that's
2: oh,
3: so, I hate that for you, Shawnee. Yeah, it's
0: anyway.
3: All right.
0: Anyway.
3: People forget those things.
0: Exactly. He'll never want to come on the show. Anyway, that's fine.
2: All right.
0: Question 5. Which artist won Album of the Year at the 2026 Grammys?
2: Lucy.
0: Yes.
2: Taylor Swift.
0: No.
3: Lady Gaga.
0: No. I'll give you a clue. One of my favourite artists. He came
3: Great.
0: To...
3: Oh, Kendrick Lamar.
0: No. Bad Bunny.
3: Oh, that's right.
2: Yeah. Okay, it's still 2-1 to me.
0: Okay, cool. You get this right. Lucy, you are the winner. Which movie released this year has Indy Navarrete...
3: Nikki.
0: Yeah.
3: Obsession.
0: That is correct.
3: Well Indy Navarrete.
0: Yeah,
2: the only reason Nikki knows that is because she looks so much like Nikki.
0: You do look so much like her.
3: Her name. I haven't seen that movie, though, but I think
0: it's good.
3: Love how it was created on such a small budget.
0: Yeah.
2: I watched it not long ago. I thought it was good.
3: Exciting.
2: I don't think it's like people. It definitely got a bit of additional street cred. Like, it's not as good as people make out, in my opinion.
0: Oh, I had no idea what I was going into. I think I didn't know. I saw it before it got hyped up. Anyway, you know what that means, girls?
2: Tiebreaker.
0: Who's going to be the winner? Producer Kerry, you have the final question. What is it?
4: It's a true or false question. I don't know you love these ones.
3: Oh, boring.
2: I hate these for tiebreakers.
3: Me too.
4: You're going to have to be quick on this one.
2: Okay.
4: Taylor Swift has released an album in 2026.
2: Lucy. True.
0: Incorrect. It is false, which means, Nikki, you are the winner.
3: That feels like an unfair win.
2: I thought the Fate of Ophelia was this year.
0: That was last year into 2025.
2: Oh, what, in December?
0: Because it was October. It was when we were on
3: it was after she did her tour. Yeah. God, Lucy, even you.
2: Yeah, well, I'm not a Swiftie, so there you go.
3: Oh, well, I win. I'd like a small trophy and a round of applause.
0: God. Lucy and Nikki might be back after this, if they tear each other down.
3: Yeah, maybe.

0: This Saturday morning, you got Lucy and Nikki from the Happy Hour with Lucy and Nikki podcast. What is on there this week, girls?
1: Ooh. This week is a bit of a random week, I feel. Have you guys seen that chick? She went viral online about sharing that crazy list as to why she doesn't want to have kids.
2: That was a really, really interesting episode because I found it, as someone that doesn't have kids but does want them, I found it like really intense. It's really negative.
1: I found it a little bit silly Billy. It was like
2: silly Billy though.
1: A little bit silly Billy. Well, one of the things was like one time this pregnant lady had a baby kick her belly and fall down the stairs, and I'm like, that to me feels like you might be telling Porky's doll.
2: Yeah, literally.
1: I don't know if your fetus threw you down the stairs, like. I don't know, it was just a crazy, outlandish list. But, you know, obviously that is like a big debate online at the moment.
2: Especially on TikTok, babe. It actually was a well-received episode. I read some of the comments and people really enjoying it. So if you'd like to tune in, we do release episodes almost every day over there. So we've got content coming out the wazoo doll.
1: Yes, we do.
0: You do. You can get that on Happy Hour with Lucy and Nikki on the listener app or wherever you get
1: your
0: podcasts.
1: Guys, we've been in the top 10 podcasts for like the last 3 months.
0: Oh, well. Proud of you girls.
1: So good.
0: As you deserve. Yay. You bloody work that hard. Like, not many people release that many episodes a week either, so.
1: Oh, thanks, babe.
2: Yeah, it's a lot.
0: Yeah, it's good. Lots go have a listen. Over there. If you miss the girls too much, you can always go listen to the podcast anywhere, anytime on the listener app, wherever you get your podcast. Hey, stick around. On the way, we are doing Trend or Trash. You got Lucy and Nikki.
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3: Your trash.
0: Yeah. So this is where we have a bunch of fashion things that we're going to give to you, put to you, Lucy.
4: I feel like we haven't played this game in so long.
0: We haven't. So I'm going to give you a bunch of fashion items.
4: Fashion things.
0: And see if you girls think they are trend or trash, because you girls have your own clothing label, Jagger and Stone. Very successful. And you're big fashion girlies. You're always doing photo shoots and stuff. So we appreciate your opinions.
4: I'm so out of the loop with fashion at the moment.
0: Are you?
4: Yeah, I'm feeling a bit uninspired. So let's see how this list goes.
0: All right.
5: Okay.
0: Let's go. Number one, ballet flats.
5: Oh, definitely. They're huge trend at the moment. And actually, you know what? I don't wear them, but I actually do get around them. I feel like they're very cool on the right girls.
0: Yeah, I feel like tall chicks.
4: It took us a long time, though, to get onto the trend. I feel like
5: the way they've been adapted into the modern age, though.
4: Yeah.
0: All right. Number two, statement jewellery. Trend or trash?
4: Depends what it is. I would say metal trend, maybe colours, trash.
0: Okay.
5: Yeah, I can't get around some. I'm more of a dainty like jewellery. But I get it for like a special event, like a really big, beautiful pair of earrings. But
4: yeah.
5: Some of the necklaces, remember, from like the early 2000s were like those big, colourful, gross.
4: Like those ones are coming back, the ones that look like the end of a curtain duster.
5: No. Yeah, I know,
4: I don't even know what they're called. And I've been seeing a lot of girls like rocking them and they look great.
0: I think of Misha Barton in the OC. I feel like she used to wear those big long ones.
4: Like beads.
0: And did you see like all the OC fashion is coming back for like Gen Z's now? Like all the boys wearing the long sleeve shirts with the short sleeve shirts over the top.
4: No way.
0: Stuff all back, yeah.
4: Okay, divas.
0: All right, question three. Trend or trash, clashing colours.
5: Oh, I kind of get around it. Yeah, I wear it myself.
4: You kind of do whatever you want these days.
5: Yeah. I reckon bright colours, especially for summer, with like clashing prints and colours is fun.
4: Yeah.
5: I don't know. I get around it.
0: It either looks like you don't know what you're doing or you can intentionally do it. I feel like
4: I love when you see all the hotties in Europe and they're kind of just wearing like fun, loud outfits. I'm like, go diva.
0: Yeah,
5: for sure.
0: All right, number four, trend or trash, low-rise jeans.
5: Oh, trend. Wearing them right now, love them, obsessed. Never thought I'd see the day where I would wear them though.
0: Isn't
5: but
0: it funny?
4: Skinny jeans will be next.
0: You hope to God things don't come back, and then when they come back, you're like, all right, and then you get around it. Like skinny jeans, can't imagine ever wearing them again. Don't ever want to wear them again.
4: I reckon they will be back, guys.
0: Oh no! All right, number five, dad sneakers, trend or trash?
4: I feel like they kind of had their moment.
5: Yeah,
4: like they're not as trendy anymore. Like I think they're still okay to wear, but I feel like there was that like real New Balance moment where they were just popping off.
0: Totally.
5: I feel like it's a really certain kind of person for sure.
4: Yeah. I like a dad sneaker though.
0: The 90s, 60s kind of have become a bit like overworn, I think.
4: Yeah,
0: hate the 90s, 60s on men, Lucy. You've been
5: In fact. But yeah,
4: that trend's peaked.
0: Yeah.
4: All right. But they're still cool.
0: Last one, number six, men with long hair, trend or trash?
4: I feel like that's not as much of a trend anymore either. Or is it just sort of that I'm not dating that guy anymore?
5: Yeah, we used to date some long-haired men.
4: Wait a minute.
0: All his suits are shaved head, by the way.
4: He does, doesn't he?
5: Yeah, he does look good with his shaved head.
4: He can kind of wear any hair, the little darling.
5: I think long-haired men, it just needs to be still, like, quietly nice maintained. It needs to be maintained well, but I do think that that was definitely a huge trend, like, 10 years ago.
4: Mm. Yeah, I know. I think, like, hair trends, I don't know. You just gotta pull it off.
5: Yeah.
4: Yeah.
0: That's the
4: man bun was the real thing, wasn't it?
5: Yeah, the man bun was huge.
4: Yeah. No, especially that was like our little like Byron era. Like we were like little indie Byron girls.
5: We were
4: kind of
5: like little hippie girls.
4: Yeah, so we loved it. Bleach blonde surfer with the man bun.
5: We were kind of like little hippie girls. Hippie girls from Byron Bay.
0: Yeah, I got round fat. I'm Jamaican.

0: 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Haha, that seems funny. I'm going to hold it up to you, my friend, so you can see the title, if you wouldn't mind reading it out for the people.
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2: This is a HIT news briefing.
3: Hi, I'm Lauren Howarth. 41 Australians are now missing in the Nepal-Tibet flood disaster. They're among the nearly 2,500 that remain unaccounted for, while the death toll has risen to close to 600. Assistant Foreign Minister Matt Thistlethwaite has told Seven the federal government has also accepted a request for assistance.
4: We've sent 8 crisis response team members. These are experts who are trained in rescue and recovery management. They know how to assess the situation, what equipment to use.
3: Calls for Australia to follow Britain's lead and introduce a generational smoking ban. Anyone born in 2009 or later would never legally be able to buy cigarettes. The federal government's committing nearly $70 million over the next 4 years to strengthen Queensland's response to gender-based violence. And a sky-high tribute for Dolly Parton. There's growing support for Nashville International Airport to be renamed in honour of the late country music star.
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3: The Western Bulldogs have beaten Collingwood by just 3 points in the AFL's first ever wildcard final. Magpie star Tim Membry missing a set shot after the final siren to hand the Dogs the win. Coach Luke Beveridge saying it was a real roller coaster.
5: Yeah, I mean, the heart's settled down, but when there's that many lead changes late in the game and you're torn between where your numbers should be, it's difficult to get your calculations right.
3: Today, Melbourne and Carlton go head-to-head at the MCG.
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7: Today in Hobart, mostly fine with a top of 17. Tonight, down to 10. And tomorrow, mostly fine with a high of 18. 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
2: Let's go. Don't stop, live free. Can you match this energy? Let's
3: That's
2: go.
3: How we do it on a Saturday morning. Your girls are up bright and early.
4: Up and at 'em, baby.
3: Fresh too, actually. How you going?
5: Fresh as a daisy.
4: Yeah, good. Actually feeling really nice this morning, really good. Feel like I had a really successful week.
5: How weird is the descriptive word of nice? I feel nice. Quite nice.
4: I do feel nice, though. Like, I don't feel stressed.
5: Do you know
4: I feel just nice.
5: Do you know what I was actually having a conversation with my friend the other day about?
4: What, being nice?
5: No, I don't think you and I, either of us, have this gift, but respectfully. But I think that
4: speak for yourself.
5: It's a great gift that other people have, and I really appreciate it. The ability to be able to really effectively describe an emotion.
4: Yeah.
5: Do you know what I mean?
4: Yeah.
5: Like, I've got a friend that I went to primary school with, and she has this innate ability to be able to be like, yeah, and when he said this, I was very concerned about the way that this, and I was like, wow, you actually just like described a feeling.
4: Whereas we're like, oh my God, I feel so nice today.
5: Exactly. When you said that, I was like, you're doing the opposite of what this is like.
4: Oh, babe. Sometimes that just felt right to me, to be honest.
5: You know what? You are allowed.
4: I feel real nice today, Luce.
5: You are allowed to just feel nice.
4: And I'm not concerned, to be honest. So I'm feeling nice.
5: I feel grouse.
4: Grouse mouse grouse in again? The house.
5: Grouse good? Means grouse good. Good.
3: Yeah, good.
5: Yeah, good. Yeah, so I feel nice too.
3: Well, I'm glad you're feeling nice in
5: good
3: grouse.
5: Good is another average descriptive word.
4: How you say good? Yeah, I'd rather be nice than good. Goodest.
5: You are the goodest, babe.
3: Well, speaking
5: it's
3: of...
5: It's been a goodest week.
4: It's been a pretty good week.
3: It has been good, but something very sad happened this week. Unfortunately, Dolly Parton passed away. Very sad.
4: And I
3: about.
4: Did feel sad.
3: I know. I think the whole world...
5: Nikki feels two emotions in this world. Nice and sad.
3: Nice and sad. She's basic.
4: Nothing in between this week.
3: She's basic. But we thought we'd do a little tribute to Dolly Parton, and we're going to do that next. So stick around. We have a very feel-good song to brighten your Saturday morning.

0: Happy Saturday morning. You got Lucy and Nikki from Happy Hour with Lucy and Nikki podcast, which you can grab right now on the Listener app, wherever you get your podcasts. And
1: Lucy and Nikki's Hot Girl Anthem.
2: Lucy and Nikki's Hot Girl Anthem. Turn it up because it's the weekend.
3: Ooh, it's time for a little hot girl walk anthem. And actually, this is quite a nice tribute, Shawnee. I'm going to let you lead the weight on this one.
0: Yeah, really sad this week. We woke up on Wednesday morning to the news that sadly Dolly Parton had passed away at the age of 80. Yeah, it's...
4: What like, a woman, hey?
0: I know.
4: An icon.
0: She's one of those ones I feel like we never thought would go. I mean, she was just always in such good spirits, just put such great energy out into the world, had the most incredible music catalogue, the most amazing relationship.
4: So talented.
0: She managed to stay relevant her whole career, you know?
3: Mm. Like, what a true icon.
0: Yeah.
3: Like, and also, just like, fabulous in all areas of life, you know?
4: We got a PR package, like, recently that she'd collaborated, like, on a vodka or something. No, the champagne.
3: I can't remember.
4: It was like a Dolly Parton bubbly. We got those glasses, babe. We should hold on to those.
0: She was just so unapologetically herself. Like, she just owned everything, you know?
4: Totally.
0: Like, the plastic surgery, who she was. Like, she's a proper icon. And we thought, you know what? We have to pay tribute to her this morning.
4: Absolutely.
0: The incredible legacy that she has left. So we are doing it right now for your Hot Girl Walk anthem with this song. What a banger. Turn it up.
4: From the ultimate hot girl.
0: 9 to 5, Dolly Parton. You got Lucy and Nikki.

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1: Oh, and how's this a story to make your skin crawl? A woman in BC, British Columbia, in Canada, in case you were wondering, has found a camera in her Airbnb, a hidden camera, and sworn off ever staying in like a holiday rental ever again. Ooh. She said she feels sick to her stomach and she couldn't believe someone would actually do that. It was quite similar to like an Amazon nanny cam. You know how people put cameras around?
2: Yep. To like watch. In the teddy bear.
1: Yeah. And basically it was some sicko.
2: Yuck.
1: That maybe even managed the Airbnb. Like, I don't know if that was, it could have been anyone, put it in there, and she is feeling deeply disturbed.
2: Wow. Mm. Yeah, I don't know about that. Like, obviously, they're going to have cameras outside and stuff. Like, that's really common. But, like, in the house.
1: Well, the Airbnb policy is very clearly outside cameras are allowed. However, inside cameras are strictly not allowed. So, it was breaking policy of Airbnb for sure. I don't know. I just feel like that is such a breach of your privacy.
2: It's just the whole camera thing in general. Like, I don't know. It's just so weird. I feel like there's so many of those videos all over TikTok about the Ring cameras.
1: Oh, yeah.
2: In America. Oh, what about that girl we know? And she caught her man cheating on her
1: through the Ring camera. What about, I actually watched a scary movie the other day. Little bit off topic. But have you guys seen the new movie with Sydney Sweeney and...
0: The Housemaid?
1: No, it's called Echo Lake.
2: No.
1: Oh, it's got Julianne Moore. Is she the redhead, the older actress?
2: Yeah.
1: Yeah, so she's in it. And they play a mother-daughter duo. It's actually a really good movie, guys. Mm. I just watched it the other day.
0: Echo Valley. And
1: Echo Valley. Yeah. And basically, Sydney Sweeney's character is, she's just tangled up in some bad stuff. And it's a story about Julianne Moore essentially being the mum, just always trying to get her out of trouble. So she ends up in some hot water and this spooky guy comes to her door. This is what reminded me of it. And through the ring light, like the ring light at the front door, he could even talk to her. They could talk back and forth. Yeah. There's microphones in them.
2: Yeah, because you can like talk to them through the app. It's so funny. Our friends have like all their kitty cams. For their cats, and they like literally set them up like under the bed and stuff. And
1: I feel like even that would be an invasion of my dog's privacy if I filmed him without him knowing.
2: It's really funny because she'll be like, "Should we talk to the cats?" And I'm like, "What do you mean?" And then you see the kid, like little kitten in there, like licking its paws, and then she'll say something, and they get so scared.
1: Oh, I don't know. I think there's something really weird about filming anyone without them knowing.
2: I didn't really grow up in a camera house, you know, like we never had security cameras or that sort of stuff.
1: My mum doesn't even know how to work the TV.
2: I haven't even ever set up a baby monitor yet, but I'll have to do that eventually. But like,
1: will you?
2: Well, I guess so. When she's in her own room. I don't know. See, even that.
1: I don't know. Give her some privacy. She might want to chill out, you know, get away from you.
2: She's like, "Mum, I need some alone time,
1: please. I need some respite."
2: Listen,
1: anyway,
2: she's 6 months old. She might need it for a bit.
1: There is that fun little, not fun, but there's those hacks that you can see on TikTok where it's like when you first go into a hotel room, you should go and do all these things. Because apparently some hotel rooms have cameras behind the mirrors.
2: Yep.
1: So spooky.
2: Yeah, and you can do that test. You put something on
1: I don't know. I sometimes think that might be fake. Anyway.
2: There's always that one and it's like, and tie your shoelaces like a weird way or like put sticky tape on your shoelaces. And I'm like, wait, are you just getting me to do something?
1: Yeah.
2: Because...
1: Anyway, guys, be careful where you stay. When you stay at Airbnb, just have a little quick scan for nanny cams.
2: Totally. Good luck.

0: right around the country, you got Lucy and Nikki from the Happy Hour with Lucy and Nikki podcast. You can grab it right now on the Listener app, wherever you get your podcasts. People talk about you.
1: Lucy and Nikki, spill the tea. Okay, guys, Vanity Fair has released its best dressed list.
2: Ooh, la la.
1: So,
2: who have we got?
1: The best dressed of 2026 includes my personal favourite, Mr. Jacob Elordi. I believe he is the best dressed person on earth, but anyway, I'm just a huge fan. Harry Styles.
2: He's
1: Coleman
2: fresh too.
1: Domingo. Hunter Schafer. Hunter Schafer is extremely cool.
0: Is that Hunter from Euphoria? Is that who that is?
1: Correct. Yes. And Tanaya Taylor.
0: Tiana.
1: Who's Tiana Taylor?
0: She is an icon. Like, she's an actor, she's a singer, she's a rapper, she's a superstar.
2: I hate that we don't know who that is.
0: Do you remember Kanye's video for Fade? Was it Fade? And she was like the really hot dancer with the crazy body.
2: Yes. She is a true queen.
0: Yeah.
1: Yes.
2: You know, Luz? Yeah. I'm giving Lucy a visual.
1: Yes. Yeah. Is that with her partner? They kissing? Anyway, not
0: possibly
1: the point. But yes. Okay, moving on. The duo category. So not one, but two. Category includes
2: Lucy and Nikki. Oh my God!
1: Lucy and Nikki of the Hit Network. Stop it right now.
2: It's a pleasure to be here.
1: Rihanna and ASAP Rocky.
2: Oh.
1: Emmanuel and Bridget Macron, which is the president of France.
0: Did they create macrons? Is it Macron?
3: No.
2: And it's a macaroon.
1: Seriously. Kim Kardashian and Northwest. And honestly, I actually want to contest that because I do not like Northwest style at all.
2: Northwest style is...
1: Respectfully, like she's a young lady.
2: But you know, like when I was 14, I was wearing crazy kits too, babe. Maybe not that crazy.
1: But that doesn't mean you make the Vanity Fair best dress list, you know. Mary-Kate and Ashley Olsen. Good to see they still hold the torch.
2: Yeah.
1: And Timothy Chalamet and Kylie Jenner, which is huge because could you ever imagine a time when Kylie Jenner would be on Vanity Fair's best dress list?
2: I know.
1: Mm-hmm.
2: Where's Kendall and Elordi, though? I wish they could have snuck in then. That's my ultimate couple.
1: Yeah, I actually think that they... But I just don't think they're formally a couple enough yet. They only made their first public, like... We are a couple walking out of a venue together appearance the other day.
2: Someone was trying to tell me they think it's PR. And I was like, I think it's true love.
1: Even if it is PR, I'm on board.
2: Yeah, I'm on board
1: too. I reckon they would be the couple I would like to most have a threesome with.
2: Yeah.
1: I did get to choose.
2: Babe, I concur.
1: Yeah?
2: We actually agree on that one for
1: and
2: today.
1: And I actually feel like that would be, you know, quite hot.
2: I reckon you might be right.
1: I feel like I'm perfectly in between them in height.
2: Yeah.
1: Probably in between them in size.
2: Yeah.
1: You know?
2: You're not
1: I'm Australian, but, you know, I like America.
2: Keep it in the backyard. You're really at one with both the nations.
1: Literally. But, yes, I don't know. Is there anyone in the list so far that you don't agree with other than Northwest?
2: I love that Pope Leo is on the best dress list. Like, that is iconic.
1: Have you seen his sneakers popping out of his little
2: cape? He kind of is kind of bringing a bit of a different vibe to the Vatican, isn't he?
1: Yeah, a different vibe to the Vatican. Well, that's it, doll. Anyway.
2: ASAP and Rihanna are incredible and all their kids too. Like, they just, they're fam goals.
1: I'm not going to lie, though. Rihanna's outfit this year at the Met Gala, when she kind of looked like a giant oyster, did nothing for me.
2: Yeah. I wonder if she was happy with that look, to be honest.
1: When she left the house that day, she was like,
2: that'd be one of those
1: actually
2: ones where you'd be like, you know what, I'll just do it to be a good sport.
1: The stylist has done so much work, I'll just do it for
2: I'll just run this one and keep the peace.

0: This Saturday morning, you got Lucy and Nikki from the Happy Hour with Lucy and Nikki podcast. What is on there this week, girls?
1: Ooh. This week is a bit of a random week, I feel. Have you guys seen that chick? She went viral online about sharing that crazy list as to why she doesn't want to have kids.
2: That was a really, really interesting episode because I found it, as someone that doesn't have kids but does want them, I found it like really intense. It's really negative.
1: I found it a little bit silly billy. One of the things was like, one time this pregnant lady had a baby kick her belly and fall down the stairs. And I'm like, that to me feels like you might be telling Porky's doll.
2: Yeah, literally.
1: I don't know if your fetus threw you down the stairs. Like, I don't know, it was just a crazy, outlandish list. But, you know, obviously that is like a big debate online at the moment.
2: Especially on TikTok, babe. It actually was a well-received episode. I read some of the comments and people really enjoying it. So if you'd like to tune in, we do release episodes almost every day over there. So we've got content coming out the wazoo doll.
1: Yes, we do.
0: You do. You can get that on Happy Hour with Lucy and Nikki on the Listener app or wherever you get
1: your
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1: Guys, we've been in the top 10 podcasts for like the last 3 months.
0: Oh, well. Proud of you, girls.
1: So good.
0: As you deserve. Yay. You bloody work that hard. Like, not many people release that many episodes a week either, so.
1: Oh, thanks, babe.
2: Yeah, it's a lot.
0: Yeah, it's good. Lots go have a listen. Over there. If you miss the girls too much, you can always go listen to the podcast anywhere, anytime, on the Listener app, wherever you get your podcast. You got Lucy and Nikki.
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0: Saturday morning, you got Lucy and Nikki and...
1: Lucy and Nikki's Toast of the Weekend.
2: Okay, babies, it's... Oh, my voice just went all crazy
0: okay,
2: then.
0: Okay,
2: let's go, baby. Well, as someone that works in radio, guys, I do have quite an unusual-sounding voice, so thank you for still being on the air if you're
3: unusual.
2: Listening.
3: That's one thing I've never thought to call your voice.
2: Just, like, not your traditional... Like, it's quite aggressive. Oh, how funny does my voice go after a few shandies, babe?
3: Oh, my God, iconic.
2: It's so funny.
3: Hey!
2: It's like... Nikki, kind of like that.
3: Mine goes a bit more high pitched. I hate listening to myself back on videos.
2: Yeah,
3: I'm like,
2: I know.
3: Shut up.
2: Well, lucky we're sober as a daisy right now, guys.
3: Yeah,
2: and we're
3: not
2: about
3: for long
2: to
3: enjoy this toast, though.
2: I know. Let's
3: what are you
2: toast to the
3: to
2: weekend.
3: Diva?
2: Well, do you know what? This weekend, I'm going to toast to our gorgeous friend Grace. It's her birthday today. So,
3: shout out
2: to Grace. Happy birthday.
3: HB.
2: We'll see you this afternoon for a shandy.
3: Yes, day for it.
2: Yeah.
3: I'm going to have to toast to Dolly Parton because, you know, we sadly lost Dolly this week at the age of 80, and she's just such an icon and what a woman. And, you know, her music will just live on forever. What about you, Shawnee B? What are you toasting to?
0: I was
3: going to
0: toast to Dolly Parton as well, to be honest.
3: Okay.
0: Because, I mean, she's an icon, you know.
2: You're allowed to double up when it's someone special, you know.
0: We've all been pumping the music since Wednesday, since she passed away.
2: Yeah.
0: I mean, just reminding ourselves how good she was. So, toasting to Dolly. Go listen to some Dolly this weekend.
3: Yes,
2: Karen, are you toasting to anything?
4: You know what? I'm going to toast to Northwest. If you're a celebrity, I'm talking about Kim Kardashian.
2: That is random.
4: No, I just looked down. I was like, you know, if your parents are that famous and you still want to work at Starbucks, good on you. Honestly, good
0: That's
4: on you.
0: That's true.
3: That's so good.
4: You can easily not do that, but you want to do what a normal
3: person
4: wants.
3: She's like, I
4: want to
3: make frappuccinos, baby.
0: There's content in this for Starbucks. Yeah. They should be jumping on this.
4: Absolutely.
0: Yeah.
2: Oh, big time, Shawnee.
0: Yeah, put her in an adult.
2: That's giving, like, you know, Northwest rolling up at the drive-thru and it's
3: celebrity drive-thru.
0: As if Kim Kardashian's not planning something now. Yeah. You know, like,
3: so true. It's genius. Probably Chris being like, now we've got to drop the small teaser in July and then we'll roll on through.
0: Yeah.
2: Oh, wow, they're clever if that's the case. Anyway, guys.
3: We'll see, hey?
0: All right. Well, we are off. We're back on your radio next Friday night. In the meantime, if you miss the girls too much, get their podcast, Happy Hour with Lucy and Nikki, on the Listener app or wherever you get your podcasts. Until then, bye.
1: Lucy and Nikki. 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
12: Good morning, I'm Polly Bayfield. The number of Australians missing after devastating floods on the Nepal-Tibet border has now climbed to 41. Around 600 people have been killed and nearly 2,500 are still missing. Assistant Foreign Minister Matt Thistlethwaite has told Seven